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1: 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Football, John Harbaugh, new Giants coach. He'll be making his debut in primetime, and it's a divisional rival. The NFL announcing Monday the Giants will host Dallas September 13th in the first Sunday night football game of the season. ESPN's Mina Kimes.
2: I think they'll be significantly better on the back end, which was a major weakness for a defense that was amongst, as you alluded to, the NFL's worst last season, because they've made a great deal of investment in that secondary, starting, of course, with their draft pick, Caleb Downs, who has the potential to be a transformational player, so versatile, plays safety, but I think Dallas will use him as their nickel corner in a fair amount of their sub packages. I expect to see them play more three safety looks. They also signed Jalen Thompson, who's capable safety from Arizona, and then they added Kobe Durant from the Rams, who, again, capable, veteran corner, which capable is just a great adjective if you're in Dallas these days. They don't need superstars across the board. They just need capable vets to pair with their existing players. So I do think that secondary will be better.
3: For Giants fans, they only won four games here, but you can't ignore John Harbaugh and his effect on the entire organization. Where do you see this team improving the most?
2: Yeah, I think the run defense has to improve because, by many measures, they were the worst in the NFL last year, so there's nowhere to go but up. But they made so much of an investment in this linebacker group that was such a weakness last season. The Giants defense gave up 75 explosive runs, which was the worst in the NFL, the worst marked by a pretty significant margin. Arvell Reese, their first draft pick this year, is going to play off the ball next to Tremaine Edmonds coming over from Chicago. I really do think that tandem has the potential to improve this run defense, particularly at the second level, and stop some of those 4, 5, 6 yard runs from becoming 10 plus yard runs.
1: NFL also announcing Cowboys will host the Eagles on Thanksgiving. 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
4: How good is that? Are you entertained?
0: Number 5.
1: Mariners with a 3-1 win over the Astros. Cal Raleigh now hitless in his last three dozen at-bats, but can't say the same thing about his teammate Julio Rodriguez. Seattle Sports, 710 AM.
5: Here's the 0-2. Swung on. That's crossed. Left field. Hey, no doubter. It's on its way. It is gone. Over the Crawford boxes, off the wall. Julio. A no-doubt solo smash.
0: Number 4.
1: Orioles were being no-hit by Yankees starter Ryan Weathers into the seventh, but in that seventh, WBAL.
6: The 1-1.
4: Mayo launches one. Left field in deep. In the corner she goes. And that baby is gone. Kobe Mayo, not in the original starting lineup, with an Earl Weaver special that gives the Orioles the lead.
0: Number 3.
1: NBA, Cavs pull even in their series with Detroit 2-2. And in game 4, it was the Donovan Mitchell show in the second half. WTAM.
6: Schroeder ahead to Mitchell. Mitchell against Cunningham. Mitchell with 5:20 to go. Steps right. Three ball up and good. Oh, that was sweet from Donovan Mitchell. And he's got 38. And the Cavaliers are up by 19.
0: Number 2.
1: On the ice, Avs have now taken 3 of the first 4 games with Minnesota. Altitude 92.5.
7: Drury down low for Parker Kelly. Gibby Ronta knocks it away from Middleton. Drury works it loose. One-timer! Score! Go ahead and Selly! Parker Kelly! A one-timer from Edina! Beats Volstead! And the Avalanche have the lead back. It's 3-2 Colorado!
0: Number 1.
1: Make it 8 straight wins this postseason for the defending NBA champs. WWLS 98.1, the sports animal.
8: Shea comes to the ball at midcourt. Harris by Smart. Double. Down the lane. Hartenstein lobs. Inside Harmon. Catch it. Pump fakes. James spins. Dunks. Thunder by 1. Chet Harmon. Don't be so mean. A thundering two-hand send down over James. Nice pirouette. Maneuver on the pivot.
1: Pulling this one out down the stretch. 115-110. As OKC takes the series with another sweep. Lakers season comes to an end. They enter the fourth quarter with a 4-point lead, but wind up losing by 5. Coach J.J. Redick.
9: That's what we got to figure out this offseason. I will say, for the things that we set out to do and build our championship habits and build our championship communication and championship shape, I thought we were darn close to doing that. Doesn't mean you're going to win a championship, but I would say I take a lot of pride in our players and what they all individually went through, what we collectively went through, and what we turned out to be. You don't know on day one of training camp what you're going to turn out to be. And just proud of who we are.
1: Lakers swept in a best of seven for the 10th time in franchise history. Much more straight ahead. Sports Center all night. 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
1: 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Football, John Harbaugh will make his debut as the Giants head coach in primetime against a division rival, no less. The NFL announcing Monday the Giants will host the Cowboys on September 13th. It's the first Sunday night game of the 2026 season. As for the Dallas D, as we head towards this season, ESPN analyst Mina Kimes.
2: I think they'll be significantly better on the back end, which was a major weakness for a defense that was amongst, as you alluded to, the NFL's worst last season, because they've made a great deal of investment in that secondary, starting, of course, with their draft pick, Caleb Downs, who has the potential to be a transformational player, so versatile, plays safety, but I think Dallas will use him as their nickel corner in a fair amount of their sub packages. I expect to see them play more three safety looks. They also signed Jalen Thompson, who's capable safety from Arizona, and then they added Kobe Durant from the Rams, who, again, capable, veteran corner, which capable is just a great adjective if you're in Dallas these days. They don't need superstars across the board. They just need capable vets to pair with their existing players. So I do think that secondary will be better.
3: For Giants fans, they only won four games here, but you can't ignore John Harbaugh and his effect on the entire organization. Where do you see this team improving the most?
2: Yeah, I think the run defense has to improve because, by many measures, they were the worst in the NFL last year, so there's nowhere to go but up. But they made so much of an investment in this linebacker group that was such a weakness last season. The Giants defense gave up 75 explosive runs, which was the worst in the NFL, the worst marked by a pretty significant margin. Arville Reese, their first draft pick this year, is going to play off the ball next to Tremaine Edmonds coming over from Chicago. I really do think that tandem has the potential to improve this run defense, particularly at the second level, and stop some of those 4, 5, 6 yard runs from becoming 10 plus yard runs.
1: It's going to mark the eighth time since 2012 that the Giants and Cowboys square off in a season opener. The NFL also announcing Cowboys will host the Eagles, another divisional showdown, on Thanksgiving. First time since 2014 they've played on Thanksgiving. We also learned Monday Bills will play their first regular season game at their new stadium in week two. They'll host the Lions. The full 2026 schedule coming Thursday, 8 o'clock Eastern. There's a two-hour special on ESPN and the NFL Network. Right now, SportsCenter All Night.
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4: 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Are you entertained?
0: Number 5.
1: Mariners with a 3-1 win over the Astros. Cal Raleigh now hitless in his last three dozen at-bats, but can't say the same thing about his teammate, Julio Rodriguez. Seattle Sports, 7:10 a.m.
5: Here's the 0-2. Swung on. That's crossed. Left field. Hey, no doubter. It's on its way. It is gone. Over the Crawford boxes, off the wall. Julio. A no-doubt solo smash.
0: Number 4.
1: Orioles were being no-hit by Yankees starter Ryan Weathers into the 7th. But in that 7th, WBAL.
6: The 1-1. Mayo launches one. Left field in deep. In the corner she goes. And that baby is gone. Toby Mayo, not in the original starting lineup, with an Earl Weaver special that gives the Orioles the lead.
0: Number 3.
1: NBA, Cavs pull even in their series with Detroit 2-2. And in game 4, it was the Donovan Mitchell show in the second half. WTAM.
7: Schroeder ahead to Mitchell. Mitchell against Cunningham. Mitchell with 5:20 to go. Steps right. 3 ball up and good. Oh, that was from Donovan Mitchell, and he's got 38. And the Cavaliers are up by 19.
0: Number 2.
1: On the ice, Avs have now taken 3 of the first 4 games with Minnesota. 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
8: Drury down low for Parker Kelly. Gibby Ronta knocks it away from Middleton. Drury works it loose. One-timer! Score! Go ahead and Sally! Parker Kelly! A one-timer from Edina beats Volstead, and the Avalanche have the lead back. It's 3-2 Colorado!
0: Number 1.
1: Make it 8 straight wins this postseason for the defending NBA champs. 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
9: Shea comes to the ball at midcourt. Harris by Smart. Double. Down the lane, Hartenstein. Lobs inside Horvin. Catch it. Pump fakes. James. Spins. Dunks. Thunder by one. Chet Horvin. Don't be so mean. A thunder and two-hand send down over James. Nice pirouette maneuver on the pivot.
1: Lakers had been making a push late in the season. That was before injuries derailed the plans. Austin Reeves did return. Luka Doncic did not.
10: I mean, yeah, it's very frustrating. I know some people wanted me back. Obviously, I wasn't close to clearing. You know, there was some stuff in the media that went out that wasn't true. Nobody of those people, you know, saw my MRIs, no nothing, so it wasn't really true. If I could be out there, I would be 100%. Everybody in that room knows that. But, you know, it's been very tough. Like I said, this is the best time to play basketball. I was sad not to be able to help my team. So, and looking to the offseason, I'm still doing recovery. So that's the first thing.
1: Doncic says he was never in a position where he would have been able to ramp up and return in this series. L.A. losing six of its final seven playoff games, fell short of the conference finals for a third straight season. And we'll see what the future holds for LeBron James. Bolting out of halftime. That's straight ahead. Sports Center all night. It's ESPN Radio.
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0: last year. But if New England is able to beat Denver and beat them with physicality and really beat up on Bo Nix, maybe it would be stupid. But people retroactively would say, all right, I'll give him a pass for that game. I can't just blame the Stidham-Nix situation. I'll believe in New England. Just saying. I like that on the list.
1: Me too.
2: Okay. All right. Next.
3: Number four.
2: Cowboys versus Packers.
1: Oh, let's go.
2: Micah Parsons game. The trade on the eve of last season undermined the Cowboys' season. Parsons' injury in Denver ruined Green Bay's season. Neither team won a playoff game last year, so the move was essentially a push, and the tie goes to the organization that got multiple first-round picks and a Pro Bowl player while avoiding paying a defensive player quarterback money. 2026 will ultimately be the referendum on who won the trade, and the personal feelings of all involved and how they manifest themselves in the build-up to this matchup will be must watch. Cowboys Packers checking in at 4 on my must watch games in 2026.
1: The commentary from Jerry Jones and Micah Parsons heading into this one is worthy of it being on the list. Not only even putting the football aside, which I think the Cowboys are improved, the Packers are looking to come back healthy and make a statement after the Bears beat them twice last year, and in the playoffs they had a very rough end to the season, so they're looking to come back this year and remind people that they are contenders. And the Dallas Cowboys are certainly a team that Micah Parsons will have circled to get his revenge against. This one's awesome. I think that we'll have our popcorn ready to see what Jerry will have to say about Micah heading into that one.
0: By the way, let's not also forget, this would be, what, two off seasons in a row that you, as Packers fan, Smalls, would be laughing at the Cowboys. The first one is, oh my God, they traded us Micah Parsons, ha ha ha. Let's not forget that Rashawn Gary was about to be released by the Green Bay Packers, and the Cowboys gave them, what, a fourth-round pick for him? Yeah. And for a couple of days after, Packers fans were openly laughing at the Cowboys. I'm just saying. Just saying. Better win the game if you're going to laugh at them.
1: Who will get the last laugh?
0: Right. Well, we'll see. Because you guys are the ones laughing then in the offseason. We'll see what happens during the regular season.
2: Next.
3: Number three.
2: Buffalo Bills versus the Chicago Bears. The two most gifted quarterbacks in their respective conferences. DJ Moore trade in the forefront. High-profile coaching change in the background. It's Super Bowl or bust for head coach Joe Brady and for general manager Brandon Bean, for that matter. Head coach Ben Johnson has never been afraid to rub opponents' noses in it. Defense was the Achilles heel for the Bears last season. They upgraded all three levels in free agency and used their first-round pick on a safety. One team is entering their title window while the other team is exiting their title window. The contrast is which makes this matchup fascinating. Chicago Bears versus Buffalo Bills, one of my number three must-watch matchup in the 2026 NFL regular season.
1: Did you just say that Caleb was the most talented quarterback in his conference?
2: Yeah, the most physically gifted quarterback in his conference.
1: More than Matthew Stafford?
2: Yes.
1: Wow.
2: Yes. Yeah, wow. I don't even think Sean McVay would argue that. The most physically gifted quarterback in his conference.
1: Okay.
2: Yeah. That doesn't mean he's the best quarterback in
1: the
2: country.
1: No, but still.
2: The most physically gifted quarterback
1: He's got a lot to live up to.
2: Like you said, God had octopus arms when he made him? Yeah.
1: No, not him. Jalen Hurts.
2: I'm talking about the football player. The football player, Smalls.
1: So am I.
0: Yeah, Smalls.
1: Super Bowl MVP.
0: Lest we forget. Are you forgetting that Jake Browning is on the Bucks now? I'm just throwing that out there in terms of most gifted.
2: Oh, my God. Oh, my God.
3: Number two.
2: All right. The Baltimore Ravens versus the Cincinnati Bengals.
1: Ooh,
2: and
1: yes.
2: I know this is the division matchup that we get every single year, but this year is not like those other years. The first time, 2025 was the first time in the Lamar Jackson, Joe Burrow era of the AFC North where both quarterbacks missed the playoffs. Zach Taylor is on the hot seat. The Ravens moved on from John Harbaugh after two decades. Looming Lamar Jackson contract extension and one of the most lopsided roster constructs in today's game, with the Bengals paying two wide receivers a total of $70 million a year. I think this matchup is fascinating to see which franchise is able to turn their fortunes around and get back to championship contention.
0: Are the Cincinnati Bengals the team you would want to watch 24/7 all throughout this season, every part of everything they do? Are they the most interesting team in the NFL this year? We have never seen a quarterback that we assumed going into a season could have an NBA-type ask-out at the end. We've also never seen Cincinnati make these kinds of moves, giving up a top 10 pick for a defender in Dexter Lawrence. They seem like, even more than Buffalo and Baltimore, who make coaching changes, by not making the coaching change, Zach Taylor, the coach, most recent guest with our buddy Peter Schrager on his podcast, by the way, like, they just seem like, they better do it. They better do it now, or the entire landscape of the league could actually change.
2: And may I also sprinkle in a little Trey Hendrickson?
1: Oh, yes.
2: Can I also sprinkle that in there a little bit, too?
1: Douse it on top. A little bit of Trey Hendrickson in there. Salt Bay that right on the top.
2: Little Old Bay and Trey Hendrickson right now.
1: Yes.
2: put that on that crab cake. But there can only be one number one matchup.
3: Number one.
2: Rams versus Chiefs. Rams versus Chiefs. The biggest Super Bowl or bust teams in their respective conferences. These two organizations did some business this offseason with the Trent McDuffie trade, and Kansas City subsequently drafting his replacement in Mansoor Delane. They moved up in the top 10 in order to get him. They also added Super Bowl MVP Kenneth Walker. Patrick Mahomes coming off of an ACL injury. Can the organization do more to protect him? And then, oh, by the way, if Kansas City does have another down season, what does ownership in Brett Veach do with the head coaching position? Does Big Red decide he wants to potentially walk away? He ain't buying green bananas. We also know Matt Stafford ain't buying green bananas in terms of his shelf life, his longevity. The Los Angeles Rams have already drafted his replacement, so there's going to be tension in there, too. This matchup has so many different tentacles, so many different storylines, and yet we have so much confidence in the head coach quarterback tandems. That's why this is number one in terms of my top five matchups to look forward to in 2026. And when the Rams and Chiefs gets together, we know points will be scored.
1: Absolutely.
2: So this is going to be a fun one to watch. So there it is. That's the list. My top five 2026 NFL matchups in the regular season. LA Rams versus the versus the Kansas City Chiefs, number one. Baltimore Ravens versus the Cincinnati Bengals, number two. Bills, Bears, number three. Cowboys, Packers, number four. Broncos, Patriots, number five. Smalls, you are my accountability partner. We will get to your objections and your omissions on the other side of the break.
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10: Our daughter Emmy was just 19 months old when we lost her to drowning. 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

0: I'm Over It with Pat the Producer.
1: So former President Obama said there are aliens? What? What do you mean?
2: What if they're shapeshifters and they're walking around like humans?
1: Shapeshifters?
2: Would you want to party with aliens?
1: Here's my one problem with San Francisco.
2: Oh, okay.
1: I can't spell it.
2: Remember when I had food poisoning and I was so sick?
3: Yeah.
2: I came in after 2 or 3 days I was off. Evan looks me up and down and goes, "You look emaciated. I'm so jealous."
3: Yes.
4: Ugh.
5: I'm over it. I'm sick and tired and over it.
1: Get a life.
6: Yes, each and every day at this time, our producer, Pat Costello, gives us items in and around sports, entertainment, his life that he is over here on Unsportsmanlike, presented by Progressive Insurance. Just a couple of days away. NFL schedule release, but just released. Chiefs, Broncos, Monday Night Football, yes. September 14th on ESPN. First Monday Night game of the season. Pat, coming off at your sister's wedding. The floor is yours.
1: You know what's funny about my sister's wedding? The song that my sister and her, well, now husband, walked into?
2: Into the ceremony or into the reception?
1: Into the reception.
3: Very nice.
2: They walked into this?
1: To this.
3: Very nice.
1: Based on my recommendation, which I don't think I got enough credit for, if I'm honest.
2: Did the crowd go wild?
1: Oh, yeah. So my parents walked into Rocky.
2: Philly.
1: Yeah. And then his parents walked in to Renegade, which is a big Steelers song.
2: Yeah, Pittsburgh. Yeah. He's from Pittsburgh.
1: And then my sister and her husband walked into this.
7: What did you walk into?
1: It was just it was a whole group of us, and we all just kind of walked in.
6: To what song, though?
1: I don't even remember what the song was. It was just a random song.
7: Not notable.
1: Yeah, no, not notable, which it shouldn't be. We were just getting in there, but pretty fitting.
6: So it's a football theme for the wedding.
1: It was a big football theme. Yes, everyone had rally towels. So all the Pittsburgh people had terrible towels. All the Philly people had Eagles towels.
7: Yeah, that's sick.
6: That's interesting.
1: It was very cool.
2: So you had Eagles towels and terrible towels.
1: Correct.
3: I would have had to hit somebody if I was at their wedding.
1: There were a couple of people who abstained.
3: Yeah. You're not going to be waving that terrible towel in my face.
2: No.
3: And think I'm not going to react to it.
2: Feels like provoking you.
3: That is, yeah, exactly. It's poking the bear.
2: They should know you're a Raven.
3: Yeah, exactly.
2: Show some respect.
3: Yeah.
2: That's awesome, though, Pat. Very cool.
1: It was very cool. They did have a tater tot bar at the cocktail hour, too.
2: Well done.
1: It was unbelievable.
2: Wait, I've never heard of that. What an outstanding idea. This wedding sounds lit.
1: It was awesome. So it was right on the Chesapeake. The view was unbelievable. And then, yeah, there was a tater tot bar with crab dip that you could put on it, or just like a nacho cheese, and then all these different toppings.
3: That's a win. Phenomenal.
1: It was sick. I did have some gripes.
2: Oh, here we go.
6: It's about time. Jeez.
2: Here we go.
1: The number one gripe was with my younger sister.
6: Good.
1: She gave the maid of honor speech.
6: Right.
1: And she actually had an awesome speech. She did a really great job. I was very proud of her.
2: Oh.
1: However, she did mention everyone in my family, including my parents' dog, Rosie. Didn't even say my name once.
2: Wait, Rosie got a mention and you didn't?
1: Rosie the dog got a mention.
6: You know what you learn? Pat, ego guy.
2: No, but how can everyone get mentioned but Pat? That seems like a very specific omission.
6: You know what? Maybe his younger sister outsmarted him, knowing if I don't mention him, I get the shout out on national TV and radio.
2: He'll be over this.
6: Sportsmanlike, presented by Progressive, your younger sister, who was not the theme of the wedding, the older sister was, right? She now is in the mix. Very smart. Very smart. In the mix.
2: You have beef with this sister.
1: There's a small amount of beef. It's not, it's, you know.
2: So this is her opportunity to be Dylan Brooks and show up and be your biggest hater.
3: I like it.
1: Yeah, and I'm supposed to go up. She's graduating from Rhode Island this week, and I'm supposed to go up and like paint her apartment or whatever because she destroyed it because she's in college.
2: Yeah, that happens.
1: Didn't even get a shout out in the speech, though. And now I got to do you a favor.
6: Really? That happens?
7: Wait, what?
2: Some people in college, Evan, throw parties at their residence or have a good time in college.
6: What are you looking at me for?
3: Because you didn't have a good time in college.
6: I had a great time.
3: Well, you didn't socialize.
1: Different kind of good time.
2: Different kind of a time. Okay. Our very first day.
6: Destroy my apartment is what I didn't.
1: She didn't destroy it, but like you hang up stuff on the walls and paint gets chipped, and she was there for 2 years. So
2: our very first day in our senior house, my friends threw me a surprise birthday party, my 21st birthday, and it flooded. The house flooded.
6: Right.
2: Yeah, someone left a keg running, the tap.
3: Problematic.
2: And it flooded.
3: It happens.
2: I woke up. My room was in the basement, and I woke up to my friend shaking me awake. My friend Casey, and she was like, something's leaking through the ceiling. And I was like, what? Mind you, this was, so our senior house, there was 8 or 12 girls that lived there. We lived next to a house called the Loony Bin. 15 dudes lived there. Mm. We move in day one. We find out it's my 21st birthday and a guy next door's 21st birthday. So we throw a massive party, both houses. Anyway, I wake up and she's like, something's leaking through the ceiling. And I stand below a light fixture. Stuff starts dripping on my head. I'm like, what? We go up to the main level, totally flooded. Right. Someone had left the tap running. We know who it was. So what do? We call our dads. We're like, we haven't even been in this house 24 hours. What do we do? They're like, oh, my God. Next thing we know, the carbon monoxide detector is going off. The fire truck show up.
3: How long did it take them to wrap their arms around getting this thing fixed?
2: It was a problem.
8: You know, you just imitated yourself getting woken up. I just thought about saying, what? I know how sleepy you are when you get here in the morning before the show.
2: Yeah.
8: You getting woken up from a sleep before you're supposed to wake up, I don't know that any human could ever be more sleepy than
2: after
8: that.
2: A 21st birthday
8: party. I can't even imagine you. I can't even imagine you.
2: I was a corpse.
3: Yeah, that's a days long hangover.
2: It was.
1: I don't know how I'm functional.
3: But here's the lesson to be learned in that, though.
2: What?
3: Don't throw the parties at your crib. Home somewhere else.
2: Yeah. But we were excited. It was day one in the house.
3: We
2: couldn't party in the sorority house, so it's day one in our own abode. My birthday. And I'm the last one to turn 21.
3: Let the boys.
2: The neighbors are partying. No, it was.
3: Let the boys at the Loony Bin throw the party.
2: It was a dual party, though. Both houses. Because we had all the people from the senior land, where all the seniors live, come to the party. It was an awesome party.
8: It's a great piece of advice. Don't throw a party at your own house like that. No. That's what I actually told your cousin when he threw the party at your house for the wedding.
2: How's the ECH day coming? No,
8: he's still cleaning up that house from 2 years ago that his cousin just trying to do a nice thing. 8 million people show up to his house.
3: They weren't actually in the house. They were in the backyard.
8: Enough where it was frustrating.
3: Yes.
2: Yeah,
3: yes.
2: You didn't love that.
3: Yeah, I didn't love it.
8: Go ahead.
1: Can we make a way to make dress shoes wearable? Like, I put these dress shoes on with my tux, which I was looking pretty dapper, if I don't mind saying so myself.
8: Yeah, but you did look good. I saw the picture. You did look good.
1: But, like, how are these the most uncomfortable shoes that have ever existed?
8: Yo, in all seriousness,
1: how has nobody figured out a way to make a comfortable dress shoe?
8: You're wrong. I've been wearing my Skechers Mark Nason slip-ons that I got, and they're solid, and they're slip. You got to get the
2: slip-on. And
8: they're
2: dress shoes?
8: Yes, I've been wearing it. You guys have actually said, you probably didn't even notice, like, wow, you actually look presentable today. Like, it's a big thing.
2: Would that look good with a tux? Shoes you can wear with a tux.
1: Yeah, I'm talking about wearing, shoes with a tux.
8: Maybe.
2: Also, I'm sorry.
3: With a tuxedo, you got to wear, like, the patent leather
2: shoes. Yeah, you got to wear the shiny shoes.
1: Yeah.
2: Or, like, a nice loafer, a velvet loafer.
3: Yeah, exactly.
8: Velvet loafer?
3: Yeah.
2: Oh, yeah.
8: You think Pat's wearing a velvet loafer?
3: I'll have some more tonight.
2: Will you?
3: I'll have some more tonight.
2: I'll document. We'll do a fit check.
3: Yeah, exactly.
2: Okay, sorry that I don't feel bad for you dudes in dress shoes when women have to wear heels all the time.
3: That's a great point. That's a great counter.
8: Does it hurt?
1: Every woman at the wedding was taking their shoes off. So many people were taking their shoes off.
2: At most weddings, they will have a basket with flip-flops on for women because it is so painful for us to wear high heels and dance in them.
8: Does anybody like wearing high heels?
2: Yes, it completes the outfit. It completes the outfit. There is nothing that feels better than when the shoes complete the outfit and the shoes are special. Oh, yeah. Party below the ankle. It's amazing.
8: They're never comfortable.
2: Some are, but I mean, that comfort only lasts so long. The clock is ticking on the comfort.
8: So if you were to go up to 100 women right now and say, do you have a single pair of high heels that are comfortable? How many would say yes?
2: I only have one that I can wear for hours.
8: Wow. So a limited amount of people would say yes.
1: I still have blisters. We just got to figure this out. That's all I'm saying.
8: High heels or what?
1: Yeah.
2: Have you never worn high heels?
8: No, I have never worn high heels. I'm not judging people that have.
2: No, I'm saying there's charity events where you walk in high heels to support women's charities.
3: I don't know if they make heels in my size.
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2: 110
6: with a clean sweep of LA.
2: That's what it felt like, 1-0-10.
8: in the playoffs. 8-0 for OKC so far. They are dominant. They are awesome. They're the defending champs for a reason. And they're not even fully healthy. Good morning, Michelle Smallman, Chris Canty, Evan Cohen with you.
2: Good morning. Before we let our resident Lakers fan, Chris Canty, sound off, I think Austin Reeves put it best postgame when talking about the Oklahoma City Thunder. He said they're really bleeping good. Mm. They are really bleeping good.
8: There's already, if you want to, I mean, there's already trade machine all over the place because A.J. Mitchell is this good. Do you know, what do you think average salary is in the NBA? Just roughly. Give me a, off top of your head, because I don't actually know the answer.
3: I'm going to say ballpark $15 million.
8: Great number. Okay. Do you know before this season, Sam Presti and the Oklahoma City Thunder gave guard A.J. Mitchell, who dropped 28 last night in Jalen Williams' absence, a three-year $9 million deal. Hold on. That's not $9 million a year. That's
2: 3 years, $9 million?
8: That's $9 million total. And this is, I believe, year one of the contract.
2: They're so good.
8: 3 years, $9 million total. And he's dropping 28 points as a fill-in. But wait, hold on. If you're like, whatever. Like, he'll come back to life and he won't be that good. Well, what about the backup to the backup who they acquired? What about Jared McCain, who comes off the bench?
2: Oh, I was waiting for you.
8: I mean, they are loaded. And oh, by the way, a guy in Jalen Williams who scored 40 points in an NBA Finals game is injured. So let's give the kudos to OKC just to start here because they are awesome. They're not going anywhere for a while. When I say the trade machine, I've already heard people say, oh, well, get off of Jalen Williams' salary. So then you could get off of Jalen Williams. They are so damn good. It's ridiculous.
2: Sam Presti built a monster.
8: Yeah, and oh, they have another lottery pick.
3: And all he had to do was tank a couple of years to do it.
8: And never got the first pick.
3: Yeah, he got the second pick, though. And it ended up being Chet Holmgren.
8: But I'm just saying, think about that.
3: Yeah, I hear you.
8: They are awesome.
3: But let's not be disingenuous. They built this by tanking.
8: Yep.
3: And they had a short tank.
8: That's right.
3: It was, what, two or three seasons?
8: I don't even know that many. Right?
3: Yeah, it was at least two, maybe even three. I think it was the years where they had Chris Paul. And they brought over SGA with the Paul George trade, and they allowed Paul to mentor SGA.
8: Great move.
3: And it grew into this. Then they went out, and they were conscious about getting players that would fit alongside SGA, not just from a skill set standpoint, but from a chemistry standpoint. And the results were a core of players that established the type of culture, the type of leadership that just allowed other players to come in and develop and realize their full potential. So credit to Sam Presti for learning the lessons that he had with his previous big three of James Harden, of Russell Westbrook, and of Kevin Durant. It's not just about acquiring talent, but it's about acquiring personalities that fit alongside each other. And you can see with the way that the Thunder play, it is egoless basketball. And that's how you have a player like A.J. Mitchell step out of the shadow of J-Dub, get into the lineup, and go out and ball in the conference semis the way that he did last night.
2: No doubt. We're talking tanking. They started from the bottom, now they're here. Not every team that tanks worked. We spent the whole day yesterday talking about how the process has infected the Philadelphia 76ers. Their whole idea of how they were going to tank to succeed hasn't resulted in what we've seen from Oklahoma City. And you're right, it is egoless basketball. Think about how good they are, and there's no drama surrounding them. This is not like the Boston Celtics where we were like, who's the alpha? Is it Jaylen Brown or is it Jason Tatum? Are they ever going to break through and get it done? We talked a little bit about that last year while still acknowledging that even if it didn't happen last year, they were so good that they had a long runway. But they built a culture of selfless winning basketball. And it's easy to say in concept, let's be really bad, acquire the talent, and it'll work. It doesn't always work. They did a remarkable and almost flawless job of building this team.
8: So, all the credit in the world to them. And we are going to have, what is it, May 12th? So, we're going to have a month plus probably to talk about Oklahoma City.
3: Oh, you think that's it? The way they looked last night?
8: Well, we'll have years.
3: The way that they played?
8: Just say, I don't think in the middle of the football season we're going to start breaking down Oklahoma City, no, but...
3: We might. Depending on what they do with the 12th overall pick, they got a lottery pick. And they're boat racing people. Listen, as a Lakers fan, disappointed in how the series went, I'm not disappointed with how they played last night. The Lakers did about as well as they possibly could. I mean, they Jackson Hayes off the bench, he was awesome.
8: Rui?
3: Especially in that third quarter. Yeah, Japanese Jordan, Rui Hachimura, awesome. Bron and AR, they played with force. Austin Reeves must have heard the criticism because he was aggressive, attacking the rim. He had some shots in the middie. He was knocking down shots from three. I mean, the three-pointer that he made midway through the fourth quarter over Alex Caruso, shot clock winding down, that was an impossible shot. That was a Luka Doncic-esque three-point make. And that gave the Lakers the largest lead that they had of the night. But it didn't matter, because Oklahoma City had so many different guys that could step up and make shots. I mean, SGA and A.J. Mitchell combined for 63 points. Isaiah Hartenstein was plus 30 in 27 minutes. Jared McCain was unbelievable. He was plus 27 in 15 minutes. 15 minutes. I mean, listen, they just have more. Whatever it is that a team is bringing to the party, whatever the opponent's identity is, the Oklahoma City Thunder have more. And so, yeah, it's disappointing to see my team go out without even pinching the opponent. But what we're looking at with the Oklahoma City Thunder, this is an all-time great team. All-time great team.
2: Well, then they better win. If you're an all-time great team, you better go back-to-back, no?
8: Sure. Yeah, absolutely.
2: It doesn't look like anyone's going to stop them, though.
8: No, I mean, the Knicks have been amazing.
3: No, that's a bad matchup for the Knicks. That's a bad matchup for the Knicks. The Knicks don't want that. The Knicks fans better hope that the Spurs get out of this series with the Wolves and that the Spurs can give the Thunder a series. They better hope. That's about it. Because if it's a matchup between the Thunder and the Knicks, let me tell you this. You're not temporarily renaming any New York City streets after Knicks players. Not at the end of the season. It's not going to happen.
2: Yeah.
3: There ain't going to be a parade down the Canyon of Heroes if they got to play the Oklahoma City Thunder in the NBA Finals. And you can book it. I said it.
8: So when you look at the other side of this, there's the Lakers season, there's the Lakers future, and there's LeBron's tenure in LA. Let's start with the Lakers season. LeBron James post-game on this year, this singular year, and how he looks at this year.
20: I'm not looking at, you know, my year as a disappointment. That's for damn sure. I was put into some positions that I've never played in my career before. Actually, in my life. I've never been a third option in my life. So to be able to, you know, thrive in that role for that period of time and then have to step back into the role that I've been accustomed with over my career, over my life, playing a sport, and be able to thrive under that. And then just my teammates allowing me to, like, lead them under extreme circumstances, that was pretty cool for me at this stage in my career.
3: Jordan was never a third option.
2: Oh.
8: Go ahead.
3: Sorry, I had to say it. I'm not the only one. Jordan was never a third option.
8: Literally, nobody loves Michael more than me. I never thought about that once in that comment.
3: Really?
2: Me either.
8: I actually was going to go the complete opposite direction.
2: Me too.
3: Where are you going?
8: I don't think he's been passive aggressive or distracting at all this year. I think he's had a pretty damn good year of just being straightforward, comfortable in his own skin. This is who I am. This is my role. What I'm saying doesn't mean seven other things. No Kevin Love, fit in, fit out. Like, in what world would LeBron James be the third option on a team? Now, if you want to read into it, which I am not, but I will bring up the idea of reading into it, of maybe he didn't want that. Maybe he thinks he shouldn't have been a third option, but the reality is they were playing their best when he was in that Draymond point forward rebounding kind of role, right? I mean, that's when they were at their best. They still would not, even with Luka. I know you don't like doing the hypotheticals we can't prove. I'll prove. Even with Luka, they ain't beating that team. No way. No way. So I don't know if he's going to be satisfied in that role moving forward. I also don't know that he should be in that role moving forward, because you can't convince me, even at 41, 42 years old in his 24th season, that he wouldn't be more valuable to a team than Austin Reeves would be. Like, Austin Reeves is an offense-only player. LeBron, at times, can still play an ounce of defense.
3: Well, I mean, it's interesting that you use the word value, because LeBron James is an economy unto himself.
8: Correct. Well, that's a whole different thing, and we agree on that.
3: You say it's a whole different thing, but it matters, especially when you start talking about a player that's going to be going into his age 42 season. What's the value of bringing in LeBron James? Not only is he one of the greatest basketball minds to ever play the game, he can still play at a really high level. He's an all-star, borderline, all-NBA talent at this point. But then also, LeBron James, in the twilight of his career, is going to bring him out. Every star is going to scramble to come see LeBron James because they don't know if this is going to be his last season. So that has a tremendous amount of value, and that's why I think this decision for the Lakers in terms of where they go this offseason is a lot more difficult than it might appear on its face, because you would think you would want to keep Austin Reeves, a young star that's averaging north of 20 points alongside Luka Doncic, and that can be your tandem for the next decade plus. But you also understand that that's not enough and that you're going to have more. And right now, LeBron James, with the way that he played post-All-Star break, being your most reliable star, it's a tough sell to say we're better off staying with AR and Luka as opposed to moving off of Austin Reeves and being able to get more players to fill out the roster to be alongside LeBron and Luka.
2: Yeah, he's made it very difficult, right? He's made the decision difficult. And he still, at 41 years old, is impacting winning at a high level. He's done everything that he could to help this team be put in the best position to win, whether it's taking an adjusted role, being a third option, putting it out there on the line every night. He talked a lot last night about the hours that it takes for him to get his body ready to play night in, night out, the hours it takes to get his body ready to practice day in and day out. He's been tremendously dedicated to the process and to the team, the team's needs. And even though he's never done it in his career, I'm wondering if financially he may make some concessions next year to put him in the best possible basketball position. Because if this is it, and I would imagine that next season might be his last season, and I hope that he doesn't call it this offseason, because I think, as you said, all of us want the opportunity to tip our hat to one of the best athletes that we will ever see play any sport across the board. But there's only a certain amount of places and or circumstances for his farewell tour that would rise to the level, to the gravity of what LeBron James is. There's only a couple options.
3: I mean, it's L.A. with the Lakers, not the Clippers.
2: Yes.
3: It's New York and Boston, maybe. And only one of those places really makes sense.
2: Cleveland.
8: We'll get into what's next for LeBron coming up here.
3: We'll get to the Cleveland part of it. But I will say this. Last night, as great as LeBron was, as great as Austin Reeves were, you had an opportunity in the final 30 seconds of the game. LeBron gets locked up by Alex Caruso in a one-on-one situation, misses a mid-range shot. Austin Reeves has a wide-open look from three, misses that shot. They had a chance to extend the series with their two best players, and neither one of those guys could get it done.
8: Well, the Los Angeles Lakers this offseason, if they re-sign no one, will have tons of cap space, a lot of job openings. And, of course, you can get those job openings by way of ZipRecruiter. Think about the kind of candidate who really stands out in the hiring process. Not just someone who checks the boxes on paper, but someone who clearly is excited about the role. They ask thoughtful questions, want to learn more, and make it obvious they're genuinely interested. That kind of enthusiasm makes a difference. If you're hiring, you want a candidate who's passionate about your role, but you can't get that insight from a resume, unless you post your job on ZipRecruiter. And now you can try it free. It's

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0: Evan Canty and Michelle are unsportsmanlike.
15: And that'll do it. And the season comes to an end. The Oklahoma City Thunder eliminate the Lakers.
16: We're trying to win a championship. And so you have to be realistic and assess where you're at. And we're not good enough right now.
15: And now the questions begin.
16: Oh, yeah. That's what the next 2 months are for.
17: Yeah, I'm still doing recovery. You're probably going to have a rookie that joins the team.
18: I don't think about what I'm really going to do in the future.
17: Pushing the limit as much as I could, you know, at this stage of my career was something that has been pretty cool.
19: I don't think this is his last year.
17: I don't know what the future holds for me, obviously.

0: obviously San Antonio and Minnesota potentially could go seven. But now, welcome to the summer of LeBron, yet again, maybe even more than Giannis, as to what he is going to do. A reminder, the rest of the NBA playoffs on ESPN Radio. Catch postseason action on ESPN Radio and the ESPN app, presented by Gusto. So what's next for LeBron James and the Lakers? LeBron answered that question last night after his team got eliminated.
1: If you don't know what the future holds, I guess that means inherently this could be it. Do you allow yourself to kind of those last handshakes, this last press conference?
2: Last handshakes? Nah, I don't know. Cause I have no idea. I mean, none of us in here know what the future holds. None of us. Nobody has any idea what the future holds, and I don't either. Like I said, I'll take time to recalibrate and look over the season and see what's best for my future. And when I get to that point, everyone will know.
0: So what is next for LeBron?
3: Oh, he's going to play another year.
0: Where?
3: I would bet that it's going to be with the Lakers.
0: So much ado about nothing, you think, here? Or will he consider flirting out? I mean, he's truly an unrestricted free agent.
3: Listen, at the beginning of the season, I didn't see a world that existed where LeBron James would come back with the Lakers. But I also didn't see a world that existed where LeBron James would settle into being the third option on a team. And he did that, and the Lakers took off all of a sudden. Defensively, they weren't as bad. They were able to share the basketball. They got others involved outside of the big three. I just thought that the best version of them was right after the All-Star break when everybody was healthy. Unfortunately for the Lakers, Austin Reeves and Luka Doncic couldn't stay healthy going into the postseason, and that seemingly undermined any chance that they had of being a threat in this second-round series. So it sucks as a Lakers fan. I think it's clear that they can't just run it back and hope to gain ground on the top dogs in the Western Conference. There's going to have to be a dramatic move that's made this offseason. And it's got to be beyond re-signing guys like Rui Hachimura or Marcus Smart. It's got to be something significant, something with one of the big three. We know Luke is locked in. So the question then becomes, which one do you side with? Do you go with the 42-year-old star LeBron James, or do you go with the up-and-coming guy in Austin Reeves? And I think that you're probably going to choose at this point the former and not the latter.
4: Yeah, I would imagine that he stays in LA and that he does play one more year, simply because I don't know where he'll be able to go that will satisfy all the things he's looking for and the manner in which LA can. He said that he still wants to seek a championship. Well, you can do that with the Lakers. Now, it might not be a perfect set of circumstances, but you can certainly compete for a championship. You're going to be a playoff team, likely. He did take an adjusted role this year, and he seemed to relish it almost like a different challenge for him. And also, he has said many times that the biggest accomplishment of his career is playing alongside his son. He's got his family in LA. He's got his son within the team. He's got his businesses there. And if this is the end, and we are saying goodbye to one of the greatest athletes we will ever see and one of the greatest careers we will ever see, it's only fitting that you do so with one of the most iconic franchises in all of sports. He can't just go anywhere for the farewell tour. It just seems like the Lakers check almost every box.
0: So I need to be more specific on this so we understand this all. When you both are saying he's going back to the Lakers, your gut feeling would be back to the Lakers. On a specific of what kind of contract, and there's a reason I'm asking this question, straight one-year deal? Because if it's a straight one-year deal, is he announcing the retirement tour before the season? Is it a one-plus-one, meaning a player or team option?
3: I think that's what it would be. It'd be
0: the second one?
3: It'd be a one-plus-one.
0: So then he would not announce the retirement tour before the season. And then if you're the Lakers, are you ready to be in business with LeBron for not only one more year, but two more years, and no preemptive strike on what the retirement tour could be?
3: If you move on from Austin Reeves, you are in the LeBron James business in perpetuity until LeBron James wants to hang him up. And here's the thing. There's a value for the Lakers beyond the product on the court for LeBron James retiring in their uniform. Think about all of the star players that the Lakers have had roll in there. And LeBron, in terms of his overall profile, maybe not what he's done with the franchise, but with his profile and his stature in the game of basketball, it would seem fitting that he would retire with one of the most storied franchises in the history of the game. So with the new ownership group, I think that's something that merits some degree of consideration, especially considering that this dude can still play ball.
0: Oh, that's no doubt about that part, for sure. Smalls.
4: I would rather go the route of the former than the latter, because if I'm the Lakers, even though LeBron is still playing at a high level, even though he did take an adjusted role, even though I know that from a leadership standpoint, he's impacted this group a lot. Austin Reeves talked at length last night about how LeBron has been so influential in mentoring him, taking him under his wing. Now they play golf together because LeBron's obsessed with golf and they golf all the time. We talk about Joel Embiid being infected by the process and the idea that losing is the gateway to success. LeBron James is the example for everyone in that organization of taking care of your body and of longevity and sustained success. And with all that being said, though, if I'm the Lakers, I want to know by the end of next season, if he does come back and we are going to get into this partnership, that it's the end. I want to know exactly what is happening so that not only from a business standpoint, I can do everything I need to do to monetize this, but also to honor you and the way that you deserve. But also at some point, I have to be able to really plan for the future. And I can't do that if there's any gray area around if you're coming back the year after that or not.
0: So I think we just got to the place of what the potential beef could be with LeBron and the Lakers. As much as it could be money, it's years. If LeBron wants to say, I want optionality. Maybe after next year, I don't feel like it's it. Maybe I feel like 45 is my new number and I can do this till four. Just making this up.
3: So fine. I mean, you make it a mutual option. Okay.
0: Okay. Done. But then I believe you're risking Luka at some point here. I believe at some point it's then never going to be Luka's team. I don't believe it can be anyone other than LeBron James's team. And if you want it to be Luka's team, then I don't think LeBron could be there more than one more year. I think it's 1 year retirement tour. No option on the second year, and then that's it. If it's multiple years, if you're saying from a business perspective, it is in the best interest of the Los Angeles Lakers to have him there as long as possible, then oh, okay. I think there's a Luka part of it.
3: I hear what you're saying with the Luka part of it. Let's think about the on-the-court part of it. Who, if you've got to move on from one of the two, meaning LeBron James or Austin Reeves.
0: It's not even a question.
3: So who puts you closer to a championship?
0: Yeah, I obviously move on from Reeves.
3: Okay, so what are we even talking about?
0: But you can move on from both.
3: Are you going to move on from both?
0: There's an option. There's an idea.
3: Okay, that's
0: you can do that.
3: That's something that I hadn't thought about. I mean, that's
0: Luka with an empty roster may be attractive to them.
3: That is breaking glass in case of emergency. Move. That is the nuclear option. I have a hard time seeing that happen, but you're right. That is something that you have to talk about. I'm not sure that the Lakers would go down that road.
0: But then it's Luka's team. Undoubtedly. Pressure's on. I need conference finals.
3: But here's the thing. In doing that, in freeing up all of that cap space, can you do enough in one offseason to put Luka in position where you feel like the Lakers as a team have closed the gap with OKC and San Antonio?
0: I believe you possibly could.
3: Okay.
0: Close the gap. Not better than, but close the gap. Right, okay. Can they be Minnesota? Minnesota's clearly second or third right now. Can they substitute for them? In theory, I think so.
3: Okay.
0: I think so.
3: All right.
0: Obviously, a lot more on the Lakers, of course,
3: that
0: coming
3: up. Interesting.
0: An unbelievable run by the Cleveland Cavaliers. We will get to that after Smalls has this from RK.
4: That's right. If you wake up early like I do, like we do, but you want to go out and enjoy your life, but you definitely don't want to or can't feel it the next morning, I got something for you. 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
18: Finds Mitchell popping and scoring. And it's a 40-point game.
8: for Donovan Mitchell. 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
18: I wasn't getting downhill like I had in game three. The shots started to fall, but just kind of maintaining my stuff. And the biggest thing was just trying to create advantages wherever I saw them, you know, not force things.
19: It's pretty impressive. Not sure if in the playoffs I've seen a turnaround like that, where a guy is struggling and just absolutely turns the switch and complete opposite for the first half.
0: WTAM Cavs Radio Network. Unreal victory by Cleveland last night. Game day means traveling. Wherever I'm headed, I book with Marriott Bonvoy, official hotel partner of the NCAA and U.S. Soccer, with a portfolio of brands offering different comforts, like complimentary breakfast at select hotels. There's an option that fits. Marriott Bonvoy, where game day checks in. Donovan Mitchell and the Cleveland Cavaliers have tied up their series against the Detroit Pistons 2-2 because of a run last night that they went on of 24-0 run. End of the second quarter into the third quarter, a 24-0 run. Donovan Mitchell had 39 points in the second half of this game. I believe it was one shy for a record of a half in a playoff game, behind a guy that was mentioned on this show last week, Eric Sleepy Floyd. A name that we called Smalls during a show last... Was it last week or the week before that you were Sleepy Floyd?
4: It's really evergreen.
0: You're always Sleepy Floyd. Just an all-time performance from Donovan Mitchell and the Cleveland Cavaliers last night. And now we've got to look at it and say, best of three. Home team seems to win when the Cavs are involved. Your reactions first last night, the comeback... The run by the Cavs and Donovan Mitchell's second half.
3: Well, I mean, Donovan Mitchell was unbelievable. I mean, they started the second half on a 23-0 run. 15 of that was all Donovan Mitchell. I mean,
0: oh, that's it?
3: Well, yeah, you say that's it. But, I mean, he came out, got a couple of bunnies at the rim early on in the half, saw the ball go through the hoop. Then the next possession, swing, wide open three-pointer, buries that. And then, of course, it just gets rolling. It's like the old school arcade game, NBA Jams, three straight buckets and the guy is on fire.
4: Yeah.
3: That was Donovan Mitchell in the third quarter.
4: No
3: he
4: doubt.
3: Was on fire.
4: I remember that.
3: And everybody got involved on the act because the way that he played bred confidence for the others. James Harden was knocking down threes. Jared Allen was mixing it up in the paint. Like they really changed the momentum of that game and in the series with that half of basketball. Because if you watch that game in the first half, that was all Detroit. I mean, Caris LeVert had a turn back the clock performance. He dropped 17 points in the first half. Tobias Harris was making tough buckets. And of course, Cade was Cade. I mean, all three of them had a dozen or more points. The Detroit Pistons in the first half shot 55% from the field and 50% from three. And they scored 56 points. Now, given the way that they play defense, if you get that kind of offensive output in two halves, the Detroit Pistons on most nights against anybody are going to be hard to beat. Mm-hmm. But not last night. Last night was the Donovan Mitchell game. If the Cavs punch their ticket to the conference finals, this will be the moment that we all look back on and said, this is where the worm turned. This is the Donovan Mitchell game. To me, this is the signature performance of anybody so far this postseason.
4: Of anybody?
3: Yeah. Yeah.
4: I'm trying to think if there's another one throughout.
3: There have been some good ones. I mean, Wemby had a great performance.
4: Yes.
3: I mean, 39, 15, and 5 blocks. That's pretty damn good. Ant-Man the other night balled out. Like, there have been some outstanding performances. But to me, the way that Donovan Mitchell did it, right? Struggling the entirety of the first half. He knocked down a corner three late in the first half. Okay, cool. Big whoop. But then came out, led a 23-0 run, which was the biggest run that we've seen in the postseason so far. And then went on to score 39 points in that half. Mm-hmm. The way that he did it is what makes it so impressive to me. So like I said, the most impressive postseason performance of any player so far is what we saw from Donovan Mitchell in the second half in Cleveland last night.
4: You're not going to get a lot of pushback from me because the first thing I thought about is I would assume we're getting 43 off the bench. That's the first thing that I thought of when it comes to performances. But I think the most surprising part of this for me watching this game last night is the way that he started. He was so cold to start the game. He missed his first six shots and he didn't make his first field goal until 2:48 left in the second quarter. If you would have told me what was on deck in the second half, I wouldn't have believed you based on the way that he had started the first half and particularly to start start the game. But as he talked about at the end of the game, or post-game, excuse me, he didn't press. He just knew that those shots would fall. He kept at it. He kept his composure. And you're right. He exerted himself in a very significant way last night that could have changed the complexity of the series.
0: Yeah, I think that this Cavs team was supposed to be what the Knicks have actually become, which is they're supposed to be in the Eastern Conference Finals. They were supposed to be this good. And there were moments during the course of the playoffs in the season where they were not, right? And they still make you sit there and scratch your head a little bit, right? There's these games from Jared Allen and Evan Mobley, and you know, they just, what are you doing out there? Can you give me a little bit more? But Donovan Mitchell is awesome. I've said it over and over again, and yes, I'm biased towards this guy, but Donovan Mitchell's the closest thing we've seen to Dwayne Wade. He's a killer on the floor, and he's the kind of person you want to be around off the floor. Like, he's exactly what you want as the face of the franchise, but he's got to win past the second round. That's the difference, right? He's never been past the second round, either with Utah or now with Cleveland.
3: Think about it. He's with Utah and Cleveland. It's not exactly Miami.
0: No, but I think that in general... he has a team now that should be good enough to beat another really good team in the Detroit Pistons. And you have said, CeCe, clock is ticking because he's doing his part. If the rest around him don't do their parts, you've had a Donovan Mitchell experience. He's been awesome. You've now earned the right for him to look elsewhere. But last night gets Donovan Mitchell to want to stay more. He's awesome.
3: Well, yeah, it certainly gets Donovan Mitchell to want to stay more. But let's not get it twisted with the stakes for Cleveland. Right? Because if they have another exit in the second round, then all of a sudden the rumor mill is going to heat up with Donovan Mitchell potential trade request. And let's remember, organizationally, at the end of the regular season, this was the matchup that the Cavs wanted with how they handled the regular season and sitting a lot of their starters down the stretch. This was the matchup that they wanted. They got locked into the four seed. This was the matchup that they wanted in the second round. They wanted the Detroit Pistons. Well, damn it, you got them. And you've held serve on your home floor so far throughout the entire playoffs. But guess what? You don't have home court advantage in this series, which means you're going to have to go to Detroit and get a win. And so it's a great performance by Donovan Mitchell, but the others are going to have to step up and be more consistent. Jared Allen, Evan Mobley, got to take the show on the road. James Harden, need you to continue to play big. Like those guys, I'm not worried about what you're going to get from Donovan Mitchell. I'm worried about what you're going to get from the other core four guys. And that remains to be seen, especially in a hostile environment.
0: Well, guess what? Math problem. Udonis Haslam has said it many times on Prime. Stars get you two, coach gets you one, role players get you one. Your stars have gotten you two now. You got the two. Harden got you the last one.
3: Yep.
0: Donovan got you tonight.
4: Yep.
0: Or tonight.
3: Kenny Atkinson?
0: You got to get one.
3: Where's yours?
0: Mobley, Allen, Struce. You guys got to get one.
3: Struce was good last night.
0: Schroeder? Yeah. These are like Schroeder and Struce, battle-tested, either Olympics or NBA. Kenny Atkinson, been around forever. Mm-hmm. Like, now it's up to them. Do the math. Stars got you two. Role players need to get you one. Coach needs to get you one. Very quickly, CeCe, as a former professional athlete, you have to help with one thing. Why is there such a disparity between home and road for a team like the Cavs? Because they literally don't win on the road, and they don't lose at home. How is that possible?
3: Role players are more comfortable at home.
0: To this level?
3: Yeah.
0: Wow. All right, coming up. One team is open for business. We'll discuss next. We're on Sportsmanlike, presented by Progressive Insurance.
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3: The reality is that both parties can't move forward by staying together. They need the divorce. But with Giannis being so ambiguous about his future and then punting or abdicating the responsibility that he has in terms of being able to steer his career, I just think it puts a lot of unnecessary pressure on the Milwaukee Bucks in terms of how they navigate this offseason.
0: We are on Sports Tonight here on ESPN Radio, ESPN 2. We are presented by Progressive Insurance, along with Michelle Smallman, Chris Canty, Evan Cohen with you. Shams Charania, ESPN senior NBA insider and reporter, yesterday put out a story, Bucks seeking trade offers for Giannis, open for business on trade calls for the two-time NBA MVP entering the NBA draft combine this week, 6 weeks away from the draft and months away from when he is eligible to sign his contract extension in October, and months away from, I should say, when they're eligible to offer him a contract extension in October. Jimmy Haslam, the one of the governors of the Milwaukee Bucks, has said publicly that he wants this kind of figured out by the draft. I don't personally understand that math, because you cannot get a commitment one way or another legally from him. You can get a wink, wink, whether or not he's going to sign. We know Giannis well enough to know, at least in terms of public consumption, he's not going to give them an answer. And they can't give him an offer. So the Bucks are going to have to make a decision regardless of what Giannis wants. Open for business tells you what at this point as to what he is going to potentially want and what's going to happen here.
4: Open for business means this is the end, as far as I'm concerned. We're talking a year now that it's been since Giannis first expressed his desire to potentially view life outside Milwaukee. Mm-hmm. We've been talking about this breakup, this impending breakup, for a year now, and it's not gotten better. They didn't have success this year in the manner in which they wanted to. They engaged in trade talks surrounding Giannis before the deadline back in February. The clock is ticking, and for all of the, is he going to stay? Should they keep him? The Deer District is the area that Giannis built. It was a symbiotic and fruitful relationship for a long time. It is not. They have reached the point of no return. And this is when we're going to find out where Giannis's next home is going to be.
3: Man, I'm over this. I'm ready for a resolution. I'm tired of all of the speculation offseason after offseason. Look, you need to move forward with your franchise. You got a lottery pick, top 10 pick. Find the best offer that you can to extract maximum value for Giannis. Get as many assets as you can with draft picks and young players and push the reset button on this thing. It hasn't worked out. You knew it wasn't going to work out. You wave stretch Dame to try to make room for Miles Turner. That was a disaster. Just reset the franchise now. You tried to put a Band-Aid on it. It didn't work. And now you're going to move on from arguably the most important player in your franchise's history. But to me, that is the only path forward for Milwaukee.
0: I think you guys are going to be right. I disagree with the strategy, though.
4: Why?
0: Because they have time. And if I'm the Milwaukee Bucks right now, I have to do my best to ignore it all, including anything that comes from Giannis's camp. Let's remember, they don't have their future firsts, okay? 2027 goes to New Orleans. 2028, a pick swap with either the Blazers or the Wizards. 2029 to the Blazers. 2030, a pick swap with Portland. They don't have their picks, meaning they are, by being bad, they're not going to give themselves this the best opportunity to potentially get great by way of the draft. Any team that Giannis goes to, one would think in theory, they would immediately sign him to a contract extension. They'll build their team around him, and they will at least be a playoff team. Championship team, up for interpretation. Playoff team, almost definitively if everybody's healthy. So what I would do is completely different than I think what they're going to do. And I would say I have two future first rounders. I have my first rounder this year. I have potentially Miles Turner. I have Kyle Kuzma on an expiring contract, and I have Bobby Portis, who any good team would want at a low contract, $13, $14 million, and he's a championship-caliber player. He's the Wemby tough guy. He's the guy you want next to. That's exactly what we finally came up with the answer.
3: That's the guy.
0: So the point is, what I would do is, who can I get on this team to help me win, whether he's here or not? Because I got to try to win next year, at least to get into the playoffs. Who can help me win? And who's going to make him say yes when I offer him a contract extension?
3: But who you go after is going to depend on whether or not Giannis is there. Like, I just don't think...
0: I don't agree with that.
3: I don't think you can build a team blindly and make sure that it's the best team that it possibly can be if Giannis is there versus if he's not there.
0: Yeah. I don't agree with that.
3: Well, tell me how you do it. Because I don't know how that's possible.
4: How do you make that puzzle work?
0: Okay, yeah, so what I need to do is find a way to get a player to help me win games next year, okay? Whether Giannis is there or not, I need that player. And if you Giannis is so versatile that he could play any position you want him to play. I need to.
3: Yeah, but Giannis can't shoot.
0: Okay, I understand that. But
3: so I can't bring in other good players that are non-shooters.
0: I have no choice at this point. No, I have to get good.
3: But that's why I said you have to have clarity. Okay, go ahead. Because I'm fascinated to hear you make the case on this one. You're going to build a team without knowing whether or not Giannis is going to be a part of the team.
0: Yeah, I'm going to build a team to try to make him say no to a contract extension in October. You guys are sick of this. You're absolutely right to be sick of this. I think that we have to acknowledge this could go on till October. We have to acknowledge that. Because the only time that they're eligible to sign a contract extension with him is October. So they could sit there, if they were to listen to me, which I don't think they're going to do, and say, let's build a team that is better than whatever team he goes to. I've been saying Orlando. That, hey, Giannis, you go to Orlando. These guys are off the team. Are you really that much better than what we have right now with, I don't know, a guy that I'll throw out there, Kyrie Irving, who I've kind of put on my list of keep an eye on maybe, or some of the New Orleans guys that are around? You're not going to get the most amazing player in the world. You're going to get a guy of like, he's in his 30s, but like, could he have a year or two left with Giannis? Dare I say Joel Embiid, as insane as that sounds? My point is this.
4: No.
0: I have to try to get him to stay. I don't have my picks. You cannot come up with a trade unless you're going to tell me Jaylen Brown straight up. You're not going to come up with a trade that is going to benefit the Bucks anytime in the next 5 years. Try it. Try to come up with these trades that are going to, like, okay, so Paolo Banchero would be the centerpiece in Orlando, let's say.
4: Yeah.
0: What is that going to get you if you're Milwaukee? What are you going to do with that? They don't have picks. They're all in Memphis for Desmond Bane. What are you going to do with that?
3: You're going to have a
0: Miami?
3: You're going to have a lot longer runway.
0: Okay, you're going to get Miami, has been mentioned. Tyler Hero from Milwaukee, he's made himself into a great, good to great player in his career. He's not a championship player in terms of being number one. Kalel Ware, really good young center. Spoelstra doesn't like to play him a lot. But Milwaukee knows better now. Like, what are you going to get here? Your Lakers, let's say they clear everybody out. It's an open roster. Give them everything. What's everything? Okay, Golden State, the four first rounders. And then what? Jimmy Butler? Okay, well, then you're going to flip Jimmy Butler again. What are you getting exactly? Everybody says you got to trade Giannis. For what? So for me, before I even consider trading Giannis, I am going to consider building a team with whatever I have left around him to make him say no to the contract.
4: Does Giannis want to be in Milwaukee?
0: That I think, yes. Does he want to be in Milwaukee? Yes. Does he want to play for the Bucks? I would say probably not.
4: Okay, does he want to play for the Bucks?
0: No, but that's semantics. No, it's not. It's not a semantics thing.
4: No, I understand he loves the community. He loves the city. They love him back.
0: If the Bucks can make that's my point. If the Bucks can make themselves good, he, unlike many stars, is totally cool playing in Milwaukee.
3: With the cap hold that Damian Lillard's contract's wave stretch provision had.
4: Right.
3: Like, how do you make yourself good?
0: I could give you ways. It would take too long, but Kyrie Irving is the number one player that I came up with that makes sense for a trade.
4: I just mean, has the relationship between Giannis and the Bucks reached the point of no return? Volunteers, not hostages. Does he want to be there? Does he want to commit his future to the Bucks and them trying to build around him again?
0: I think the other question that's not fair, the other question that's not being asked, despite everything I just said, that they want to commit their future to him. I don't think enough people are actually talking about that part of it as well. We're on Sportsmanlike, presented by Progressive Insurance.
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20: And that'll do it. And the season comes to an end. The Oklahoma City Thunder eliminate the Lakers.
21: We're trying to win a championship, and so you have to be realistic and assess where you're at, and we're not good enough right now.
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22: I'm still doing recovery. 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
0: 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John Ireland, Michael Thompson on the call of the Oklahoma City Thunder eliminating the Los Angeles Lakers. 4-0, Thunder 8-0 in the playoffs. SGA, 35 points, 8 assists. A.J. Mitchell, unbelievable, filling in for Jalen Williams with 28 points for Oklahoma City. They advance to take on the winner of San Antonio and Minnesota. They, like the New York Knicks, are going to wait a little bit for that winner because those two series, Cleveland and Detroit, we discussed Cleveland and Detroit and the amazing run by Donovan Mitchell yesterday, are likely going to go seven games. But now, guys, we are sitting here and we are wondering what's next for LeBron and the Lakers. Also, what has happened with LeBron in the Lakers? What's more interesting to you? What's next or what has gone on?
4: What's next?
0: CeCe?
3: Same. What's next?
0: I'm the other way. But go ahead. Make the argument as to what's next, as to why it's more interesting.
4: Because we're talking about one of the greatest athletes to ever live. And if this is going to be the end, and if it is the end, where's the final destination? And there are so many different factors at play. The money, the fit, the legacy, the quest for one final championship. How do we make that puzzle work? And where are we going to see LeBron next year?
3: Yeah, I mean, listen, I think that's the interesting part is the second greatest player in the history of the game with a storied career, how does it end? Mm-hmm. And what is the stage for his final act? And it feels like you'd be hard-pressed to find a better stage. And if we're being honest, if the Lakers have any illusions of trying to get over the hump, it feels like based on what we've seen post-All-Star break, they're going to need LeBron James in the fold in order to accomplish that because he has been their most reliable star over the last several months. So now it's a question of getting Luka Doncic back healthy. You know it's going to be built around him. It's going to center around him. But what else can you do with the resources that you can take away from, an Austin Reeves contract in order to build out the rest of the roster? What kind of contract is LeBron James going to command? Does he give you a discount mm-hmm. to stay with the Los Angeles Lakers? Is he going to take it as disrespect if the Lakers front office asks him to take a discount at this stage in his career, knowing what he's done for the franchise from a business standpoint? And the $10 billion valuation that Jeannie Buss just used to sell the team. So I think it's fascinating on a lot of different levels how the two sides move forward. But I think ultimately, in order for both of them to be successful, they're going to need each other, that being LeBron and the Lakers, which oddly enough means that you're probably looking to shop or move on from Austin Reeves this offseason.
0: Yeah, I think you guys brought up a lot of interesting things, like how many years, right, for LeBron if he signs with the Lakers? What's the dollar figure and how does it come to be? In other words, who asks who? Because for the first time in his life, probably, and I mean literally life, no one's necessarily going to offer him. He may have to go to them. in high school, he was getting offers that I'm sure from agents and colleges. And I'm not accusing. I'm just, let's be real.
3: Could you imagine if NIL was around when LeBron
4: right.
3: came?
4: Exactly.
0: Oh, it was around. It just wasn't legal for him. I mean, like, the reality is he went from high school to the pros. Like, he's had people lining up on his doorstep his entire life, deservedly so. He may have to make an outgoing call and not necessarily wait for the incoming call, because in this case, in theory, the incoming call may not ever take place.
3: What's the outgoing call that he's making?
0: To the Lakers, I'm saying.
3: You're saying reaching out to the Lakers.
0: I'm saying Rich Paul may have to, his amazing agent may have to say, here's what we're looking for. Are we on the same page? Right? We're looking for a one-year retirement tour. We're looking for a 1+1, meaning 1 year and then a player option for a second year. Because this is the first time in his life that he's ever played on an expiring contract without him having the opportunity to just pick up an option for the next year.
4: But it's also the first time in his entire life where he is not the focal point. You always bring up the word heliocentric. LeBron James has been heliocentric his entire career. He is the sun with which everything else revolves around.
3: No doubt.
4: And he's not anymore. Now, I know with Luka being out this postseason and Reeves for a spell, that LeBron James stepped into that role again beautifully. He did a lot down the stretch. He was so impressive, not only with the adjusted role being the third option, but putting the team on his back in so many ways. But if you're the Lakers, you can be in awe of that. You can be so appreciative of that. You can honor that. But he's not the future. Luka is the future. And at some point, you have to start building for the next iteration of Lakers basketball and finding a way to satisfy everything that you get with LeBron if this is the end, while also simultaneously trying to do the second timeline with Luka is a very tricky thing to accomplish.
0: So are you saying they should say goodbye to him?
4: No, I think he should come back for one more year.
0: So then are they prolonging it truly being Luka's team?
4: In a sense, yes, but LeBron has proven that he can take a backseat, that he can be malleable and find a different role that benefits the team, regardless of who he is and the space he occupies within this game.
0: So then your plan, the Michelle Smallman Lakers plan, would be two stars or a third star with Austin Reeves as well?
4: I don't know if you can have Austin Reeves there if LeBron comes back.
0: Okay, so
3: yeah, I think it's a two-star system.
4: It has to be, right?
3: We're going more toward duos and having well-rounded rosters and a lot of depth coming off the bench.
0: So in that scenario,
3: the Lakers need to be deeper if they're going to contend with Oklahoma City, San Antonio, Minnesota, so on and so forth. They have to.
0: In that scenario, it would be a sign and trade, most likely, where Austin Reeves would go somewhere else unless he wants to sign into cap space with a bad team, which maybe he would because he's been on good teams and obviously he needs to set for life payday or wants to set for life payday. And the Lakers have to be willing to potentially take something back, maybe, which could help them, by the way.
3: Sure.
0: If they get a player or two in return.
3: Sure, but I mean, you got to consider also the free agency of Marcus Smart. If he opts out, which he probably should, $5 million, he's proven that he's worth more than that.
0: Correct.
3: And then Rui Hachimura. Like you got to have both of those guys back, and they're going to cost you more than now. So, yeah, I think you're in a situation where you're going to have to let one of the two walk. I thought you brought up a fascinating scenario letting both of them walk.
0: Yeah.
3: I don't see how you do that, and you move Luka Doncic closer to being able to get to the conference finals and get to an NBA finals.
0: Yeah, so my thought on letting both potentially walk, okay, would be based on complete optionality. Nobody uses cap space by way of free agency anymore. It just doesn't happen. But the Lakers would then have the option to do that and potentially then say to Rui, as you mentioned, and Marcus Smart and Luke Kennard, but then they could also look around and be like, I'm just looking at the list of free agents. I'll give you one. Club option, I don't know that it's going to be picked up for Isaiah Hartenstein. He'd be great. I think he's a great passer, a physical player.
3: Yeah.
0: He can be somewhat of a lob threat. He's not a traditional lob threat like Derek Lively, but he's really good.
3: Hartenstein was +30 in 27 minutes last night.
0: I'm just saying, would you be interested in that?
3: Yeah, like
0: right?
3: he would do all the dirty work, and you need guys like that around Luka.
0: That's right. Mm-hmm. That's right.
3: Like, think about when Luka's at his best. Remember Daniel Gafford in Dallas, Derek Lively in Dallas? Like, having those guys, you need guys like
0: Mitchell
3: that.
0: Mitchell Robinson is an unrestricted free agent with the Knicks.
3: That's another one.
0: So my point is,
3: offensive rebounding machine.
0: Luka is so good offensively that do you surround him?
3: Just bring in Knicks big men, former Knicks big men.
0: Oddly enough,
3: bring
0: yes.
3: Him in.
0: Yeah, but that my point is that's one option. The other option is, hey, so and so, you have a contract. You don't love it. I'm not saying Embiid, but whatever that contract it would be that you're just like, I don't love it. We'll pay you to get off of this. Well, now they could take that contract in, and now you're stockpiling picks. Tons of optionality, or you could bring, obviously, LeBron or Reeves back. The Lakers have optionality. What I think is you start with an empty roster in Luka. You got to figure out what that looks like, and then you get to LeBron. Because I don't think LeBron is ever second fiddle to anyone, even if on court he's a third option. It's always going to be his team. And so I don't know the personal side of Luka. Does Luka want LeBron there? Does he not want LeBron there? If he doesn't want LeBron there, he can never express that.
3: I don't think that Luka is threatened by LeBron.
4: Okay.
3: It
4: seems like they have a good relationship.
3: Yeah, I mean, both of them were child prodigies. Luka was playing pro ball since he was, 14 years old? I don't think he's threatened by LeBron James at all. And LeBron James showed that he can still be a productive player no matter what role he slotted into.
0: And that's why I'm not ruling
3: LeBron
0: it out.
3: LeBron James, in 60 games this season, averaged 21-6-7.
4: Oof.
3: As the third option.
4: At 41.
3: At 41. he still can ball. So I again, if the goal is to try to compete for a championship next year, to not have any wasted seasons with Luka, I don't see a world that the Lakers do that by moving on from both Austin Reeves and LeBron James. I just don't.
4: So you just gave the numbers. LeBron can still ball. He's obviously impacting winning at a high level still at 41 years old, which is why if this is the end, if we know heading into next season, this is LeBron's final year, I want him in a place that matters, like a storied franchise like the Lakers, and I want him to be playing competitive basketball. I don't want him to just go somewhere to do the farewell tour.
3: You don't want the Washington Wizards MJ situation.
4: No, I don't. Yeah. Because you know what? It will cheapen it. It will cheapen the experience, and he doesn't deserve that, especially with the output that he is still providing us and providing them. And I just think for all parties involved, the Lakers, LeBron, us as the fans, the NBA, we're all deserving of seeing him play one more time and being able to celebrate him and watching him play at a high level. And he and the NBA deserve it to be in a place that matters.
0: Well, he's been there for 8 years. Amazingly enough, this is the longest stretch he's ever had consecutively with one franchise.
4: I cannot believe it's been 8 years.
0: His Lakers tenure is something that needs to be discussed, and we will do that during the course of the show today because it is longer than Cleveland Part 1. It is obviously longer than Miami. It's longer than Cleveland Part 2. 8 years, which potentially could turn into 9 and potentially could turn into 10 if we're talking about a 1+1. He will have played longer in L.A. consecutively, he already has, than any other stop along the way. Which is a wild thing because he's arguably the second greatest player to ever live, and no one would consider him an all-time Lakers great. It's a very unique scenario for LeBron James with the Los Angeles Lakers. All right, coming up, we are just a couple of days away from NFL schedule release. The games that CC is looking forward to the most coming up this season. We will get to that after CC has this from Granger.
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does what Oklahoma City does, which is beat everyone handily. They swept the Lakers. Lakers were competitive last night. Got to give them credit. Had a lead. But the season is over for L.A. The season continues for Oklahoma City. Oklahoma City and the Knicks are going to sit around for about a month before their next game here. They have so much time because the other series, which we'll get to, Cavs and Pistons, unbelievable. Donovan Mitchell and company yesterday in the second half. Second quarter into the second half, 24-0 run. And obviously.

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7: Yeah.
6: 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Mm. 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He is Evan Cohen. No hood today, just a nice jacket.
7: Still the Ocho, though.
6: Beautiful color. Still the Ocho.
8: Thank you.
7: That is a nice color. Cream.
6: She is the lovely Michelle Smallwood.
7: Thank you so much.
6: Got the camo jacket on.
7: Strides of the new, you know.
6: I see you. I'm not mad at it, actually. And I am the resident Super Bowl champ. And today's power rankings are inspired by the NFL's schedule release.
7: Let's go.
6: So we're starting to get a couple of leaks there. We got the Canty Classic, the Giants and the Cowboys matching up in week one. That's going to be fun. We got the Cowboys and the Philadelphia Eagles on Thanksgiving Day this year. That's going to be spicy. Neither one of those matchups made my top five NFL matchups to look forward to in 2026.
7: Hmm.
6: None of them made it. Now, I know there are a lot of places to go. There are going to be some objections. There are going to be some omissions. But this is my attempt at identifying the top five matchups that are must-see in the 2026 regular season based on who the opponents are for the teams. Y'all ready?
7: Ready. Yes, sir.
6: All right, let's get to it.
4: Number 5.
6: The Broncos versus the Patriots.
7: Mm.
6: 2025 AFC Championship game rematch, presumably with Bo Nix as the starter for Denver as opposed to Jared Stidham. New England presumably upgrading their wide receiver room by adding A.J. Brown after June 1st. The Broncos already added Jaylen Waddle to their wide receiver room. Two of the spiciest coaches in the NFL in Mike Vrabel and Sean Payton. Two top five defenses, and of course the versus with two quarterbacks taken in the first round of the 2024 draft. Both teams could find themselves right back in the conference title game, which makes this matchup one of the best on the board next season.
8: Maybe I'm biased. Is New England, did they get like slighted a little bit when everybody goes to, oh, they wouldn't have been there if Denver was fully healthy and Bo Nix, etc.? Like, can we acknowledge they got there?
7: Yes, but their run felt a bit lucky.
8: But anyone's run could have felt lucky. Like, Houston, you have properly been critical of C.J. Stroud. Like, why couldn't they have done it? They have an all-time great defense
7: last
8: year. Because
7: he threw an interception every time I blinked.
8: So, Drake May was not great in the playoffs in comparison to being second in the MVP voting last year. But, like, he didn't throw as many interceptions as C.J. Stroud. I'll take that as a win. They got to the Super Bowl.
7: I like
8: this rematch because it doesn't necessarily negate people's feelings towards last year. But if New England is able to beat Denver and beat them with physicality and really beat up on Bo Nix, maybe it would be stupid. But people retroactively would say, all right, I'll give him a pass for that game. I can't just blame the Stidham-Nix situation. I'll believe in New England. Just saying. I like that on the list.
7: Me too.
6: Okay. All right. Next.
4: Number 4.
6: Cowboys versus Packers.
7: Oh, let's go.
6: Micah Parsons game. The trade on the eve of last season undermined the Cowboys' season. Parsons' injury in Denver ruined Green Bay's season. Neither team won a playoff game last year, so the move was essentially a push, and the tie goes to the organization that got multiple first-round picks and a Pro Bowl player while avoiding paying a defensive player quarterback money. 2026 will ultimately be the referendum on who won the trade, and the personal feelings of all involved and how they manifest themselves in the build-up to this matchup will be must watch. Cowboys Packers checking in at 4 on my must watch games in 2026.
7: The commentary from Jerry Jones and Micah Parsons heading into this one is worthy of it being on the list. Not only like even putting the football aside, which I think the Cowboys are improved, the Packers are looking to come back healthy and make a statement after the Bears beat them twice last year. And in the

0: playoffs. They had a very rough end to the season, so they're looking to come back this year and remind people that they are contenders. And the Dallas Cowboys are certainly a team that Micah Parsons will have circled to get his revenge against. This one's awesome. I think that we'll have our popcorn ready to see what Jerry will have to say about Micah heading into that one.
1: By the way, let's not also forget, this would be, what, two off seasons in a row that you as Packers fan, Smalls, would be laughing at the Cowboys. The first one is, oh my God, they traded us Micah Parsons, ha ha ha. Let's not forget that Rashawn Gary was about to be released by the Green Bay Packers, and the Cowboys gave them, what, a fourth-round pick for him?
0: Yeah.
1: And for a couple of days after, Packers fans were openly laughing at the Cowboys. I'm just saying. Just saying. Better win the game if you're going to laugh at them.
0: Who will get the last laugh?
1: Right. Well, we'll see. Because you guys are the ones laughing then in the offseason. We'll see what happens during the regular season.
2: Next,
3: number three.
2: Buffalo Bills versus the Chicago Bears. Mm-hmm. Two of the most gifted quarterbacks. Let me say it differently. The two most gifted quarterbacks in their respective conferences. DJ Moore trade in the forefront, high-profile coaching change in the background. It's Super Bowl or bust for head coach Joe Brady and for general manager Brandon Bean, for that matter. Head coach Ben Johnson has never been afraid to rub opponents' noses in it. Defense was the Achilles heel for the Bears last season. They upgraded all three levels in free agency and used their first-round pick on a safety. One team is entering their title window while the other team is exiting their title window. The contrast is which makes this matchup fascinating. Chicago Bears versus Buffalo Bills, one of my number three must-watch matchup in the 2026 NFL regular season.
0: Did you just say that Caleb was the most talented quarterback in his conference?
2: Yeah, the most physically gifted quarterback in his conference.
0: More than Matthew Stafford?
2: Yes.
0: Wow.
2: Yes. Yeah, wow. I don't even think Sean McVay would argue that. The most physically gifted quarterback in his conference.
0: Okay.
2: Yeah. That doesn't mean he's the best quarterback in
0: no,
2: his
0: no,
2: conference.
0: No, but still.
2: The most physically gifted quarterback
0: in
2: his
0: He's got a lot to live up to.
2: Like you said, God had octopus arms when he made him?
1: Yeah.
0: No, not him. Jalen Hurts.
2: I'm talking about the football player. The football player, Smalls.
0: So am I.
1: Yeah, Smalls.
0: Super Bowl MVP.
1: By
0: Lest
1: the way,
0: we forget.
1: Are you forgetting that Jake Browning is on the Bucks now? I'm just throwing that out there in terms of most gifted.
2: Oh, my God. Oh, my God.
3: Number two.
2: All right. The Baltimore Ravens versus the Cincinnati Bengals.
0: Ooh,
2: and
0: yes.
2: I know this is the division matchup that we get every single year, but this year is not like those other years. The first time, 2025 was the first time in the Lamar Jackson, Joe Burrow era of the AFC North where both quarterbacks missed the playoffs. Zach Taylor is on the hot seat. The Ravens moved on from John Harbaugh after two decades. Looming Lamar Jackson contract extension and one of the most lopsided roster constructs in today's game with the Bengals paying two wide receivers a total of $70 million a year. I think this matchup is fascinating to see which franchise is able to turn their fortunes around and get back to championship contention.
1: Are the Cincinnati Bengals the team you would want to watch 24/7 all throughout this season, every part of everything they do? Are they the most interesting team in the NFL this year? We have never seen a quarterback that we assumed going into a season could have an NBA-type ask-out at the end. We've also never seen Cincinnati make these kinds of moves, giving up a top 10 pick for a defender in Dexter Lawrence. They seem like, even more than Buffalo and Baltimore, who make coaching changes, by not making the coaching change, Zach Taylor, the coach, most recent guest with our buddy Peter Schrager on his podcast, by the way, they just seem like, they better do it. They better do it now, or the entire landscape of the league could actually change.
2: And may I also sprinkle in a little Trey Hendrickson?
0: Oh, yeah.
2: Can I also sprinkle that in a little bit, too?
0: Douse it on top. A little bit of Trey Hendrickson in there. Salt Bay that right on the top.
2: Little Old Bay and Trey Hendrickson right now.
0: Yes.
2: put that on that crab cake.
0: Oh, all right. Yum.
2: But there can only be one number one matchup.
3: Number one.
2: Rams versus Chiefs. Rams versus Chiefs. The biggest Super Bowl or bust teams in their respective conferences. These two organizations did some business this offseason with the Trent McDuffie trade. and Kansas City subsequently drafting his replacement in Mansoor Delane. They moved up in the top 10 in order to get him. They also added Super Bowl MVP Kenneth Walker, Patrick Mahomes coming off of an ACL injury. Can the organization do more to protect him? And then, oh, by the way, if Kansas City does have another down season, what does ownership in Brett Veach do with the head coaching position? Does Big Red decide he wants to potentially walk away? He ain't buying green bananas. We also know Matt Stafford ain't buying green bananas in terms of his shelf life, his longevity. The Los Angeles Rams have already drafted his replacement, so there's going to be tension in there, too. This matchup has so many different tentacles, so many different storylines, and yet we have so much confidence in the head coach quarterback tandems. That's why this is number one in terms of my top five matchups to look forward to in 2026. And when the Rams and Chiefs gets together, we know points will be scored.
0: Absolutely.
2: So this is going to be a fun one to watch. So there it is. That's the list. My top five 2026 NFL matchups in the regular season. LA Rams versus the versus the Kansas City Chiefs, number one. Baltimore Ravens versus the Cincinnati Bengals, number two. Bills Bears, number three. Cowboys Packers, number four. Broncos Patriots, number five. Smalls, you are my accountability partner. We will get to your objections and your omissions on the other side of the break.
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1: 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We've had some games leaked, but we have the biggest ones coming up on Good Morning America in just a few minutes. Joe Buck is going to make a big announcement about the Monday Night Football game, which we will, to kick off the season, we will have that as soon as possible. We'll go through Michelle Smallman, who has been a part of GMA, no big deal. So you will have that inside information first, I hope.
0: I could check my sources.
1: Good. Okay.
2: This is going to be fun, too. The road to the Super Bowl starting with Monday Night Football. The road to the Super Bowl on ESPN starting with Monday Night Football.
1: Let's go. Let's go. Super Bowl 61.
2: Oh, that's going to be so
1: biggest
2: good.
1: Biggest and best Super Bowl in L.A.
2: Yes!
1: And when I say in L.A., I can't give away too many details, but we've had company-wide meetings. If you're in L.A. right now, if you're listening to 710 and you want to come to the ESPN broadcasts, wherever you are, you're going to be good. Let's just put it that way. Literally, where Nuno, can you back me up on this? Wherever you are listening or watching in Los Angeles and the greater L.A. area, you're going to be good.
26: I can confirm what Evan is saying.
1: Yes. Ooh. It's phenomenal. Phenomenal. So you
0: He's
1: know
0: got
1: what?
0: Info.
2: We everywhere. We outside. Let's go.
1: When you say I have info that you guys don't have, are you guys not allowed to be on company-wide calls that are open for every Disney employee?
26: No, they are.
2: Well, I would have to know that there were company-wide calls, and in order for that to happen, I would have to check my corporate email.
1: All right, let's get back on track.
2: Which I don't do.
1: All right, let's get back on track.
0: It's tricky.
2: It's very tricky to get in there. It's very complicated.
0: You could have just gone with the, I was in Japan for 2 weeks. I must have missed it.
2: Yeah, but that would be disingenuous.
1: And it also wasn't over the last 2 weeks.
0: Do you have a fly in front of you or something?
1: Something just happened there.
2: Get it together, man. You didn't have your IFB in coming back from break. You're swatting insects in front of your face. Lock in. Lock in, sir.
1: Okay. I think I'm good.
2: All right.
0: I've been locked in. I have my objections and omissions.
2: Oh, I'm waiting to hear this. Okay, so Candy Power Rankings this week were my top five 2026 regular season matchups that I'm looking forward to the most. So I'm excited about it. Just to recap, here are my top five matchups in descending order. Number one, Rams-Chiefs. 2, Ravens, Bengals, 3, Bills, Bears, 4, Cowboys, Packers, 5, Broncos, Patriots. Smalls, as my accountability partner, what are the objections? What are the omissions?
0: I will have an objection to number 2 because of an omission. While I think Ravens, Bengals is going to be juicy, if we're going to put a division matchup on this list, why, and this is not me being Harriet the Homer, which I am sometimes, why would it not be Bears, Packers? You have Ben Johnson. The last thing we saw from Ben Johnson was him saying, bleep the Packers. He talked cash money, and then he backed it up against Green Bay. They are going to want to come back and have something to say about it. You think Caleb Williams is a better quarterback than Jordan Love. He's going to want to exert himself and the power dynamic there. I think heading into that one, there's going to be a whole lot of commentary because you know that Ben Johnson does not back down from letting everybody know how he feels about that team and this rivalry.
2: Can I be honest with you about why I didn't put Bears-Packers on there?
0: Tell me.
2: Because I don't think the Packers are on the Bears level. I don't. I'm not trying to be disrespectful to the Green Bay Packers.
0: You are.
2: I just think that what Ben Johnson and Caleb Williams are building is special. It is on a different level. They're showing up their weaknesses from last year. They brought in Kobe Bryant from the Seattle Seahawks. They signed Devin Bush from the Cleveland Browns. They upgraded a middle linebacker. They drafted Dylan Thielemann from Oregon to play safety. Like, they're fixing their defense. They brought in 2 defensive tackles as rotational players. I like what the Chicago Bears are doing. And then, oh, by the way, continuing to fortify their strength by adding weapons around Caleb Williams in the first 2 days of the draft. So I just think that the Chicago Bears are on a different level than the Green Bay Packers.
0: Lest we forget all of the injuries that the Green Bay Packers sustained at the end of the season.
2: Yeah.
0: Jaden Reed, Tucker Kraft, Micah Parsons, pretty big piece of the puzzle there.
2: Sure.
0: Jordan Love banged up.
2: Sure.
0: I think people are forgetting just how good the Green Bay Packers could be when they were home. Do we forget week 2 at Lambeau when we were like, wow, this team's got everything to compete for a Super Bowl?
1: I actually did forget that. I haven't thought about that in a long time, to be honest.
0: Well, I didn't because I sat there with you guys.
1: Yeah.
0: At Lambeau, in the crowd, and I watched you all with your jaws on the floor, looking at a team that looked really formidable. Like they could absolutely compete for a championship. It was a long time ago, but injuries, unfortunately.
2: The best that we saw from Green Bay was the first 2 weeks of the season.
1: Well, Smalls, are you guaranteeing victory?
0: Yes.
2: So you're going to sweep the season series against the Chicago Bears?
0: Yes.
2: Okay.
1: Are you guaranteeing a division title?
0: Yes.
1: Why are you saying that like you're asking a question at the end of it?
0: I don't know. Because I am.
1: Are you guaranteeing Jordan Love's first division title
0: career? I am. Because it's time. You're coming back. You're healthy. Micah's coming back. He's going to be healthy. You cannot let the Chicago Bears and Caleb Williams, year 3, after what they did to you at the end of last season, and Ben Johnson in year 2, come back and do it again. If you're the Packers, now is time. Now is the time.
1: You know, on Bachelor and Bachelorette on ABC, one of the most popular shows ever, right? Not all the couples work out after they have a couple of years.
0: Don't either.
1: Would you consider dumping the Packers if they don't win the division this year?
0: Never.
1: It was NFL Bachelorette.
0: I'm not you.
2: She's going to Love Island.
1: I'm just saying.
0: I'm not you.
2: Love Island with her
1: don't
2: NFL
1: make this
2: fandom.
1: About me.
0: I don't jump ship for whatever shiny new toy arrives on the scene, okay? I am loyal. I'm 10 toes down.
1: Don't make this about me. It has nothing to do with me.
0: No, because you,
1: I'm asking a question.
0: Defects
1: you're
0: at
1: so
0: every turn.
1: Stop
0: of
1: about
0: course,
1: it's not about my fandom.
0: This idea.
1: You have such faith. You get so bothered, whether it was Nuno last week,
0: ridiculous.
1: Seth Rollins on Friday, WWE
0: Seth
1: superstar.
0: Rollins.
1: Seth Rollins, what? You're poo-pooing Seth Rollins?
0: We've got a bet that we need to settle.
1: Okay, and now CeCe, that's 3 people in, I think, as many shows.
0: 2 words for you, recency bias.
1: But you're dismissing the thought that maybe, possibly, the Chicago Bears just are going to own the NFC North.
0: Yeah, I'm dismissing it.
1: Okay, so the Packers better win the division this year.
0: And it's a sign of respect for the Green Bay Packers, mind you, because I think they are capable of much more than we saw last year. And I'm holding them to that standard because I think they're capable of it.
2: Yeah, it's one thing to be capable of, and it's another thing to go out there and do it.
0: Correct.
2: And I just, based on the body of work, I don't know how you can have any degree of confidence that Jordan Love is going to do it this year. He's going to be a different quarterback than what we saw previously. I don't know if that's going to be the case.
0: Do you have any concerns at all? Any at all? About the Chicago Bears having a drop-off. Caleb pulled a lot of magic out of his hat. Fourth quarter, Caleb. There were still some tendencies that we saw in year one with him that he had not fully ironed out. You're still wondering about the improvisation. You're still waiting for him to hit another level. There were turnovers there. There were a lot of close victories. Are you in any... The book is now out on Ben Johnson and Caleb Williams together. Any concerns at all that they're not going to be able to replicate that?
2: Okay, the book is now out on Ben Johnson and Caleb Williams. I will offset that with Ben Johnson tearing down Caleb Williams in order to build him back up.
0: Fair.
2: And them being better in year two working together than they were in year one. There is a foundation that they've been able to establish. And, oh, by the way, we've got proof of concept because in year one, we won a division title. So no, I actually think that it's going to go the other way. I think they're actually going to improve on it. Now, while it might not result in more wins... They did have a dozen wins last year, and I absolutely expect that they're going to compete, potentially win the division yet again this year.
1: Well, we do have news. It has been announced on Good Morning America, no big deal, that this season's first Monday Night Football game, September 14th, Broncos-Chiefs.
0: Ooh.
1: The game site still has not been determined as the NFL is finalizing its schedule for the Thursday release, per Adam Schefter, who's going to join us in 20 minutes. Broncos-Chiefs. AFC West showdown. That would indicate.
2: Oh, that's got to be in Kansas City. That's
1: well,
2: got to
1: be.
0: I got the same thing.
2: It's got Patrick Mahomes coming back.
0: I thought the same thing.
2: That's got to be in Kansas City.
1: That would indicate one huge thing. Mahomes is going to be ready to play week
2: yes.
1: one.
2: Yes,
0: 100%.
1: I don't know so that Justin Fields is going to be at on Monday Night Football or Garrett Nussmeier. I mean, maybe, but it all signs pointing towards Patrick Mahomes being ready for week one of the NFL season, and that is a huge, huge plus for us as football fans.
0: That's always Arrowhead's always a tough environment anyway. Imagine Patrick Mahomes running out of the tunnel, first time coming back from injury. That crowd is going to be nuts against a team in your division that could have gone to the Super Bowl last year.
2: It's going
0: to
2: be fun.
0: It's going to be really good.
1: Speaking of games at Arrowhead, that's where Jordan Love's first start was. Didn't go that well. All right. anyway.
0: What is this?
1: What? You attacked me for no reason. I have nothing to do with this. Nothing to do with this.
0: You
1: go at Seth Rollins, go at Nuno, go at Canty. 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
3: I'm over it. Ugh. With Pat the producer.
14: So former President Obama said there are aliens? What? What do you mean?
0: What if they're shapeshifters and they're walking around like humans?
14: Shapeshifters?
0: Would you want to party with aliens?
14: Here's my one problem with San Francisco.
0: Oh, okay.
14: I can't spell it.
0: Remember when I had food poisoning and I was so sick?
2: Yeah.
0: I came in after 2 or 3 days I was off. Evan looks me up and down and goes, "You look emaciated. I'm so jealous."
2: Yes.
14: Ugh.
2: I'm over it. I'm sick and tired and over it.
14: Get a life.
15: Yes, each and every day at this time, our producer, Pat Costello, gives us items in and around sports, entertainment, his life that he is over here on Unsportsmanlike, presented by Progressive Insurance. Just a couple of days away. NFL schedule release, but just released. Chiefs, Broncos, Monday Night Football, yes. September 14th on ESPN. First Monday Night game of the season. Pat, coming off at your sister's wedding. The floor is yours.
14: You know what's funny about my sister's wedding? The song that my sister and her, well, now husband, walked into?
0: Into what? The ceremony or into the reception?
14: Into the reception.
2: Very nice.
0: They walked into this?
14: To this.
2: Very nice.
14: Based on my recommendation, which I don't think I got enough credit for, if
0: I'm
14: honest.
0: Did the crowd go wild?
14: Oh, yeah. So my parents walked into Rocky.
0: Philly.
14: Yeah. And then his parents walked into Renegade, which is a big Steelers song.
0: Yeah, Pittsburgh. Yeah. He's from Pittsburgh.
14: And then my sister and her husband walked into this.
16: What did you walk into?
14: It was just it was a whole group of us, and we all just kind of walked in.
15: To what song, though?
14: I don't even remember what the song was. It's just a random song.
16: Not notable.
14: Yeah, no, not notable, which it shouldn't be. We were just getting in there, but pretty fitting.
15: It's a football theme for the wedding.
14: It was a big football theme, yes. Everyone had rally towels, so all the Pittsburgh people had terrible towels. All the Philly people had Eagles towels.
16: Yeah, that's sick.
15: That's interesting.
14: It was very cool.
0: So you had Eagles towels and terrible towels.
14: Correct.
2: I would have had to hit somebody if I was at that wedding.
14: There were a couple of people who abstained.
2: Yeah. You're not going to be waving that terrible towel in my face.
0: No.
2: And think I'm not going to react to
0: feels
2: it.
0: Feels like provoking it.
2: That is, yeah, exactly. It's poking the bear.
0: No, they should know you're a Raven.
2: Yeah, exactly.
0: Show some respect.
2: Yeah.
0: That's awesome, though, Pat. Very cool.
14: It was very cool. They did have a tater tot bar at the cocktail hour, too.
0: Well done.
14: It was unbelievable.
0: Wait, I've never heard of that.
2: That's
0: what
2: amazing.
0: An outstanding idea. This wedding sounds lit.
14: It was awesome. So it was right on the Chesapeake. The view was unbelievable. And then, there was a tater tot bar with crab dip that you could put on it, or that's just a nacho cheese, and then all these different toppings.
2: Mm. That's a win. Phenomenal.
14: It was sick. I did have some gripes.
0: Oh, here we go.
15: It's about time. Jeez.
0: Here we go.
14: The number one gripe was with my younger sister.
15: Good.
0: Okay.
14: She gave the maid of honor speech.
1: Right.
14: And she actually had an awesome speech. She did a really great job. I was very proud of her.
0: Oh.
14: However, she did mention everyone in my family, including my parents' dog, Rosie. Didn't even say my name once.
0: Wait, Rosie got a mention and yes. You did it?
14: Rosie the dog got a mention.
1: You know what you learned? Pat, ego guy.
0: No, but how can everyone get mentioned but Pat? That seems like a very specific omission.
1: You know what? Maybe his younger sister outsmarted him, knowing if I don't mention him, I get the shout out on national TV and radio.
0: He'll be over this.
1: Like presented by Progressive, your younger sister, who was not the theme of the wedding, the older sister was, right? She now is in the mix. Very smart. Very smart. In the mix.
0: You have beef with this sister.
14: There's a small amount of beef. It's you know.
0: So this is her opportunity to be Dylan Brooks and show up and be your biggest hater.
2: I like it.
14: Yeah, and I'm supposed to go up. She's graduating from Rhode Island this week, and I'm supposed to go up and, like, paint her apartment or whatever because she destroyed it because she's in college.
0: Yeah, that happens.
14: Didn't even get a shout-out in the speech, though. And now I got to do you a favor.
1: Yeah. Really? That happens?
17: Wait, what?
0: Some people in college, Evan, throw parties at their residence or have a good time in college.
1: What are you looking at me for?
2: Because you didn't have a good time in college.
1: I had a great time.
2: Well, you didn't socialize.
14: Different kind of good time.
0: Different kind of a time. Okay. Our very first day.
1: I didn't destroy my apartment is what I didn't
14: do. She didn't destroy it, but like you hang up stuff on the walls and paint gets chipped and she was there for 2 years, so.
0: Our very first day in our senior house, my friends threw me a surprise birthday party, my 21st birthday, and it flooded. The house flooded.
1: Right.
0: Yeah, someone left a keg running, the tap.
2: Problematic.
0: And it flooded.
2: It happens.
0: I woke up, my room was in the basement, and I woke up to my friend shaking me awake, my friend Casey, and she was like, something's leaking through the ceiling. And I was like, what? Mind you, this is... So, our senior house, there was 12 girls that lived there. We live next to a house called the Loony Bin. 15 dudes live there. Mm. We move in day one. We find out it's my 21st birthday and a guy next door's 21st birthday. So, we throw a massive party, both houses. Anyway, I wake up and she's like, something's leaking through the ceiling. And I stand below a light fixture. Stuff starts dripping on my head. I'm like, what? We go up to the main level. Totally flooded. Right. Someone had left the tap running. We know who it was. So what do? We call our dads. We're like, we haven't even been in this house 24 hours. What do we do? They're like, oh my God. Next thing we know, the carbon monoxide detector is going off. The fire trucks show up.
2: How long did it take them to wrap their arms around getting this thing fixed?
0: It was a problem.
1: You know, you just imitated yourself getting woken up. I just thought about saying,
0: what?
1: I know how sleepy you are when you get here in the morning before the show.
0: Yeah.
1: You getting woken up from a sleep before you're supposed to wake up, I don't know that any human could ever be more sleepy than
0: after
1: that.
0: After a 21st birthday
1: party. I can't even imagine you.
0: I was a corpse.
2: Yeah, that's a days long hangover.
0: It was.
2: Days long hangover.
14: I don't know how I'm functioning.
2: But here's the lesson to be learned in that, though.
0: What?
2: Don't throw the parties at your crib. Somewhere else.
1: Yeah.
0: But we were excited. It was day one in the house.
2: Because
0: we couldn't party in the sorority house, so it's day one in our own abode.
2: I got you,
0: my birthday. And I'm the last one to turn 21.
2: Let the boys.
0: The neighbors are partying. No,
2: let the boys at the Loony Bin throw the party.
0: It was a dual party, though. Both houses. Because we had all the people from the senior land, where all the seniors live, come to the party. It was an awesome party.
1: It's a great piece of advice. Don't throw a party at your own house like that. No. That's what I actually told your cousin when he threw the party at your house for the wedding.
0: How's the ECHC coming?
1: No, he's still cleaning up that house from 2 years ago that his cousin just trying to do a nice thing. 8 million people show up to his house.
2: They weren't actually in the house. They were in the backyard.
1: Enough where it was frustrating.
2: Yes.
0: Yeah,
2: yes.
0: You didn't love that.
2: Yeah, I didn't love it.
1: Go ahead.
14: Can we make a way to make dress shoes wearable? Like, I put these dress shoes on with my tux, which I was looking pretty dapper, if I don't mind saying so myself.
1: Yeah, you did look good. I saw the picture. You did look good.
14: But, like, how are these the most uncomfortable shoes that have ever existed?
1: Yo, in all seriousness,
14: how has nobody figured out a way to make a comfortable dress shoe?
1: You're wrong. I've been wearing my Skechers Mark Nason slip-ons that I got, and they're solid, and they're slip. You got to get the
0: slip-on. And
1: they're
0: dress shoes?
1: Yes, I've been wearing it. You guys have actually said, you probably didn't even notice, like, wow, you actually look presentable today. Like, it's a big thing.
14: Would that look good with a
0: like
14: tux?
0: Dress shoes you can wear with a tux.
14: Yeah, I'm talking about wearing like shoes with a tux.
1: Maybe.
0: Also, I'm
2: with
0: sorry.
2: A tuxedo, you got to wear like the patent leather
0: shoes. Yeah, you got to wear the shiny
14: yeah,
0: shoes.
14: Yeah.
0: Or like a nice loafer, a velvet loafer.
2: Yeah, exactly.
1: Velvet loafer?
2: Yeah.
0: Oh, yeah.
1: You think Pat's wearing a velvet
2: I'll have some
1: loafer.
2: More tonight.
0: Will you?
2: I'll have some
0: I'll
2: more tonight.
0: I'll document. I'll document. We'll do a fit check.
2: Yeah, exactly.
0: Okay, sorry that I don't feel bad for you dudes in dress shoes when women have to wear heels all the time.
2: That's a great point. That's a great counter.
1: Does it hurt?
14: Every woman at the wedding was taking their shoes off. So many people were taking their shoes off.
0: At most weddings, they will have a basket with flip-flops on for women because it is so painful for us to wear high heels and dance in them.
1: Does anybody like wearing high heels?
0: Yes, it completes the outfit. It completes the outfit. There is nothing that feels better than when the shoes complete the outfit and the shoes are special. Oh, yeah. Party below the ankle. It's amazing.
1: They're never comfortable.
0: Some are, but I mean, that comfort only lasts so long. The clock is ticking on the comfort.
1: So if you were to go up to 100 women right now and say, do you have a single pair of high heels that are comfortable? How many would say yes?
0: I only have one that I can wear for hours.
1: Wow. So a limited amount of people would say yes.
14: I still have blisters. We just got to figure this out. That's all I'm saying.
1: High heels or what?
14: Yeah.
0: Have you never worn high heels?
1: No, I have never worn high heels. I'm not judging people that have.
0: No. I'm saying there's charity events where you like walk in high heels to support women's charities.
2: I don't know if they make heels in my size.
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15: We are Unsportsmanlike here on ESPN Radio, ESPNU. 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If you missed any of the first couple of hours of the show, shame on you. Go back on the podcast and listen. We didn't get the heads up from you. You got to put in your vacation days with us. Did you guys get any heads up? People missing the first 2 hours?
0: No, I didn't hear anything.
15: How dare they? How dare they? Go back on the podcast. You'll hear our conversation about the Lakers getting swept by the Oklahoma City Thunder. What's next for LeBron James? How good this OKC team has become. In addition, we've discussed Donovan Mitchell's unbelievable 39-point second half for the Cleveland Cavaliers and beating the Detroit Pistons. That series now tied 2-2. And the 24-0 run that the Cavs went on late second quarter into the third quarter last night in that game. Game number five, tonight between Minnesota and San Antonio. Wemby will not be suspended for that game. The league made the right decision. He served his penalty in game four. Move on from it. And Wemby and the Spurs against the Wolves tonight. And, of course, NFL schedule leaks have come out here, including today, the leak of Kansas City and Denver. Not the leak. The announcement on Good Morning America of Kansas City and Denver. Monday Night Football. 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Schefty, as I mentioned, Kansas City, Denver, Monday Night Football, ESPN, September 14th. Should we assume by that announcement today that Mahomes will be ready for week one?
10: No, I don't think the announcement plays into it at all, but I think there'll be quite a bit of intrigue leading up to the game about whether or not Mahomes is ready. And I think that right now you'd have to think he will be. I mean, the Chiefs have been very open and transparent, saying that he's way ahead of schedule. That's their words, their phrasing, way ahead of schedule. And it's hard to imagine that Patrick Mahomes, even him coming off an ACL, wouldn't find a way to be back for a game that would be, 4 months from tomorrow or Monday or Thursday. 4 months from now, give Patrick Mahomes 4 more months when he already has looked pretty good. I think we have to operate thinking that he will be there until we're told he's not.
2: Shefty, one quarterback that we're trying to figure out whether or not he's going to be there is Aaron Rodgers with the Pittsburgh Steelers. Reports that he was in Pittsburgh. Nothing has been finalized. What is your read on the situation with Pittsburgh and whether or not Rodgers will be back?
10: Nothing's changed there. It's the exact same situation other than that report last week from the Pittsburgh radio station saying that he was going to show up at the facility there on Thursday night or Friday night and meet with the team. There was no appearance at the facility. There was no meeting with the team. There has been no meeting with the team. Now, look, they have a voluntary offseason program that begins 1 week from yesterday, May 18th. So I would think that if he's going to be re-upping with Pittsburgh, and I still think that that is the most likely scenario, although it's him, so you never quite know, that he would be there for that mandatory minicamp. But last year, he didn't show up until June. So maybe he doesn't feel a rush to be at the voluntary offseason program. He's never really been a big offseason program guy anyway. So I think we're, frankly, in the same exact position we've been in with Aaron Rodgers for the last couple of months. I don't think there's any difference other than he was spotted in Pittsburgh last week, but no meeting with the team, no contract agreement, nothing new as far as I know.
0: Adam, are the Steelers comfortable waiting this long again? Because I believe that they came out and said it's not going to be the same as it was last year. They said we expect there to be a resolution sooner rather than later. But as you just outlined, it feels like we're following the same path. So is there any sense of urgency from the Steelers side of things where you could see them put a timeline or an expiration date on this decision?
10: No, I don't see that. I think that they've operated always as if he's there, that's great. They'd love to have him. And if he's not, they're ready to roll with Will Howard. And I know that people sound like, well, Will Howard. They really like Will Howard. They have Will Howard on the roster. They have Mason Rudolph on the roster. They drafted Drew Aller on the roster. So they have quarterbacks. It's not like if Rodgers all of a sudden decides at some point in the near future that he's not going to play, that they'll be left hanging high and dry. They're comfortable with those guys. They would like and want Aaron Rodgers to come back. That's their hope. But they've made the moves that they feel like they need to make to be ready for the coming season in the event that he decides that he's not going to be there.
15: Adam, have you been asked in your career more questions about Aaron Rodgers than any other player? And if so, do you think he enjoys that?
10: Great question. My guess is we'd have to do the official rankings, but I would guess Tom Brady would be right there. But you know, Aaron really has kind of dominated off season. So yes, therefore I'd have to figure I've been asked more questions about him than anybody else. Although back when I covered the Broncos for nearly 16 years, it was one team, Evan. One team for 16 years is a lot of John Elway questions. So now I got 32 and there's still a lot of Aaron Rodgers questions.
2: Shefty, we're seeing a lot of players that were on the franchise tag sign deals, the latest of which was Breece Hall. Curious to know where things stand with the Cowboys and wide receiver George Pickens. He signed a tag. Do we expect that there's going to be some movement on the Cowboys front, or are they saying that Pickens is going to play this year under the tag?
10: No, Chris, they've said that they do not intend nor plan to sign him to a long-term deal. So with George Pickens in Dallas, it would be on that deal. They think that he's ready to have a good year on that $27.3 million franchise tag, and then they would address it after the year. They have not been willing to commit to him long-term, and I don't think anything's going to change from their standpoint. Now, whether or not there might be another team in there that steps up, that his agent would be able to find a long-term deal somewhere else and get him traded, we'll see. Dallas has been adamant that it doesn't plan or intend to trade him. That's certainly possible. But Dallas has been unwilling to sign him to a long-term deal. There has not been a trade that Dallas has been willing to make, nor has one materialized.
0: Adam, let's go back to Chiefs-Broncos. We talked about Patrick Mahomes and his return from injury. Yep. What's the latest that you can share with us about Bo Nix and how he's coming along after having that second ankle procedure?
10: Yeah, the Broncos think that he'll be ready for training camp. That's what they've said. And so I'm going to take them at their word and believe that we'll see Bo Nix this summer until we don't. Again, maybe not ideal, but that's how they did it, and they're expecting him to be back for this summer.
15: We're talking with Adam Schefter, ESPN senior NFL insider. The Adam Schefter podcast, wherever podcasts are available, brought to us by ZipRecruiter. Adam, the loser between Kyler Murray and J.J. McCarthy for their quarterback battle, do you expect that person to be on the Vikings this year?
10: I do right now. Now, look, it's May 12th. A lot always can change. But the way that I would forecast that today is those two guys would be there. And just because one quarterback wins the starting job doesn't cement him as the starting quarterback all year long. And by the way, that's a team that's had enough quarterback injuries and gone through enough quarterbacks in recent years that nobody knows and understands and appreciates the value of quarterback depth anymore than the Minnesota Vikings. So, again, I don't see them trading Kyler. And I know there's been some chatter out there in the social media universe, whatever that's worth, that maybe they'd move on from J.J. McCarthy. But I don't see that happening right now. I just don't see that. Now, even if Kyler wins the job, I still think that they're going to want to use it as a mental break for J.J., get him ready physically, get him ready mentally, bring him along. And who knows? Kyler Murray hasn't been able to stay healthy also. So I think that we get both quarterbacks in addition to Wentz on that roster. That's how I see it right now.
2: Chef, the back to the schedule release. We've got more international games on the NFL schedule this year than ever before. We've got games in Australia, Germany, London, Spain, Mexico, France, and Brazil. What are you hearing about Roger Goodell and his future plans for the continued globalization of the game?
10: Well, I think there's no doubt that that's where the league is headed. And, I mean, I think there's a lot of ways that the league still can take this. At the very least, I think we're looking at a 18-game season in the future where that 18th game would mean one international game for every team. I think that that absolutely will be in the cards, and then the league could sell an international package to, you know, one of the networks, stream outlets, whatever it may be. I don't dismiss the idea that one day we couldn't see, and I don't know that I've heard of this before, but expansion to the point where maybe the league adds one international division. One international division, four teams. First of all, you know, if you do something like that, then you get the expansion franchises out, the expansion fee franchises, I would think, right? Or expansion franchise fees. And then you'd have a whole other division. You know, that's a down the line thing, way down the line thing. But as we begin to look international, you have to let your mind wander and think, where could this go? And the first place we think it goes, obviously, would be an 18-game season, an international game per team, and then an international TV package. And I say, well, okay, well, if they're doing that and that works, then why wouldn't they just set up like one international division where you're getting the expansion franchise fees from those teams and you're having teams based there? Like, again, way down the line, way ahead of ourselves. But the one thing we know is the league has an enormous international appetite right now. And I don't think there are any bounds or limits to what and where the league could go with this.
0: Mm. Any city specifically, Adam? Obviously, London has been in the mix a lot, but are there any specific cities that come to mind?
10: I would just say the biggest ones there, London, somewhere in Germany, somewhere in, I mean, just think where the league is played, where it likes to play. Those would be the places.
1: And do you think Adam Schefter is covering the NFL or Dylan Schefter is covering the NFL when that happens? Like, how soon are we talking here? Is it you or your daughter doing this?
10: That sounds like the children of Dylan Schefter. Maybe.
1: Oh, so we're saying, all right. No, it's important to put the, I mean, it's a fascinating idea, but obviously when it could happen is also important. We're talking with Adam Schefter, of course.
10: Well, yeah. I think, are you trying to get me to retire too, Evan? Like a lot of people.
1: What do you mean two? Who's the first one? How am I trying to get you retired?
10: I read all these reports a couple of weeks ago that I'm retiring. I'm like, I am? I didn't know that.
1: Yeah. How do you think people feel when you report things about them now? Now you're Aaron Rodgers. You just like staying in the headlines. That's what we learned about Schefter here. We've been asked more questions about Schefter than anyone else.
0: Hold on. So, Adam, can you officially confirm here on Unsportsmanlike you are not retiring?
10: I that is confirmed, Michelle. I'm not going anywhere. I'll be around for a little while.
1: Per source. Yeah. Per source.
0: Oh,
1: yeah, that's true. We need a second source, though. Do we need a second source? Okay, we're good on that. Shefty, when the schedule release comes out on Thursday, are there any other things, quirks, games, interesting little nuggets that you know about that you can share going in that we are going to be talking about on Friday as to, wow, that's interesting, I didn't realize that?
10: Well, there always are, but a lot of times they don't happen until we see the schedule. Now, what I would say, what I've noticed, as the league continues to try to grow its brand, not that it needs to be grown, not that the league's not already doing exceptionally well, but in light of what's happening this week, I have an idea for the league to continue to hoard all the headlines and all the attention.
1: Okay.
10: I noticed that they're releasing like one game a day. What if they released like one game per day from the time the Super Bowl ended? Like, just every day. So on March 1st, they announced the Broncos and Chiefs are going to play on Monday Night Football. Then on March 2nd, they do a different game. And March 3rd. And they just feed the public's appetite every single day until we get the final schedule release in mid-May.
0: Same time every day, too? Noon? Like, you set your alarm to it, right?
10: No, okay. No, no, no, no, no, no, no, Michelle. You mix it up so that it's a surprise. Like, you know, like you always want to keep things fresh.
0: I love
10: it. So we're, you know, we don't have to be predictable, but every day we get a schedule. Like, so it's one slow building of the schedule, you know, all along. Like, I mean, that would, they could do it on the weekends too. We could do it like midnight and out. Like, there's no limits to where the league could go with this.
2: Shefty, speaking of international, I got to ask this question because playing surfaces have been a point of contention for the players in the league with the owners for a really long time. We're seeing now with the FIFA World Cup being in the States, a lot of these NFL stadiums are making the push. They're putting grass surfaces in these stadiums, particularly MetLife Stadium, which has been a house of horrors for a lot of players. I'm curious to know, will what we're seeing happening with the World Cup impact the players' sense of urgency in terms of a renewed push to put natural playing surfaces in some of these stadiums?
10: You know, Chris, what I would say is that's up to the players. To me, how much do they want to prioritize that? They prioritized off days in the last CBA negotiation. There's no reason that that shouldn't be near or at the top of the list in the next negotiation. That's on them to emphasize what they feel is important. And obviously, it's something that you feel is very important. I think it's very important. But other people have to feel it's very important. If they don't, it's not going to change. If they do, they have a chance to get it changed. But that's up to them to prioritize what they believe they have to have in the next collective.

0: happy. But I think if they moved on from him, some people would be disappointed, and it would be a little sad. So I think if you're going to make a move like that, you have to think through the entire move and how it might unfold as the season goes on.
1: Adam Schefter, reminder, Wednesday, the remaining 2026 international games will be announced on NFL Network's Good Morning Football, ESPN's Get Up at 9 a.m. Eastern, then Rutledge, Orlovsky, Schrager, Hawkins, Brandt, and Schefter. Headline a two-hour SportsCenter special, 2026 NFL schedule release, 8 p.m. Eastern on Thursday on ESPN. I would just say instead of one game a day, what I would do is reverse the order of the draft, one team a day. And then the last couple of teams will just get screwed because we'll know their schedule by then. You do 32 days of scheduling leading up to the big schedule release.
0: Hey, you know what? You could, by the way, well, it would take away from the draft, but you could do days of picks too. Like, you know, they could do the draft in days with picks, like just teams turning.
1: You know how many outfits you're going to need? And that's going to be a major problem for you. You know what? A terrible idea by you, because you already stressed with two outfits. Now you're going to need 256 outfits, Adam. Are you kidding me? Adam Schefter. Senior NFL insider.
0: You gave me the shakes there. Oh, boy, you're right.
1: Get his podcast wherever podcasts are found and listen to him every single Tuesday with us after 8 a.m. Eastern. Thank you, Schefter. We'll talk next week.
0: Thanks, everybody. Have a great day.
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5: And that'll do it. And the season comes to an end. The Oklahoma City Thunder eliminate the Lakers.
6: We're trying to win a championship, and so you have to be realistic and assess where you're at, and we're not good enough right now.
5: And now the questions begin. Oh, yeah.
6: That's what the next 2 months are for.
7: I'm still doing recovery. You're probably going to have a rookie that joins the team.
8: I don't think about what I'm really going to do in the future.
7: Pushing the limit as much as I could, you know, at this stage of my career was something that has been pretty cool.
9: I don't think this is his last year.
7: I don't know what the future holds for me, obviously.
10: The Los Angeles Lakers
11: are average?
12: No, this song. Well, I guess they are average.
13: I mean,
12: they're more than average.
13: We're probably going to be bumping this on the way to Super Bowl 61, though. California, come on now.
10: Super Bowl 61 on ESPN. And
13: there you go,
10: ESPN Monday Night Football. First game announced today, September 14th. Denver and Kansas City. Location to be determined. The Lakers are going home, Oklahoma City advancing last night. Yes.
13: I'm sitting here thinking about it. I made an observation, and it's troubling to me.
12: Tell me.
13: Why have we moved Jalen Brunson off the desk? Jalen Brunson is...
10: He's right there.
13: I know, but he was on the desk before.
12: That's right.
13: And then we've moved Jalen Brunson off the desk, and the Knicks have won, what, six straight games?
10: Seven.
12: No.
13: Seven straight games?
12: But we put him on the desk, and then the Knicks hit another gear. They really found their stride.
13: No, it was touch and go. The first couple of games in that Atlanta Hawks series, what, they were down 2-1? It was touch and go. And then I guess, presumably, when I was gone, they moved Jalen Brunson off the desk, and the Knicks start to go on this tear.
10: I don't know who did
12: it. So you're saying keep him off the desk?
13: I think the belief is that Jalen Brunson on the desk is bad news for the Knicks. Jalen Brunson bobblehead off the desk, the Knicks continue to have a historic run.
12: Yeah, he's looking at me right now.
13: Yeah, but I don't like it. I like Jalen Brunson right on the middle of the desk.
12: Should we test the theory?
13: Yeah, we should do
12: it. Put him on the desk?
13: Yeah, exactly. Well, I mean, we won't know because the Knicks ain't going to play for another week.
12: That's what I mean. Once the matchup is set, do we put Brunson on the desk?
13: I think we put Brunson back front and center.
12: Okay.
14: Why are you guys doing that?
13: What do you mean?
14: Like, why can't you leave what is?
12: He's nervous.
10: You should rest your vocal. Wait a minute. No. Rest your vocal cords. In about 15 minutes, maybe a little less, we are stepping out of the way.
12: Oh.
10: His public enemy number one, our friend, our teammate, Tim Bontemps, Soup Collective Podcast, is going to join us.
12: Nuno's number one up.
10: Nuno has name-dropped Bontemps a million times, going after him because he picked the Sixers in six against the Knicks.
12: Clear pathway.
10: And Cam, who is a Sixers fan, has been saying, get him on. And so he's on. I will not ask questions.
12: Nuno, what's your first question?
10: The entire interview is just his.
13: Yeah.
10: It's not first, second, third, fourth, and fifth. What we have no beef with Bontemps.
13: No, but we got plenty to get to with Bontemps and
12: his
13: playoffs and everything.
10: You guys
13: else
10: can I'm ceding my time to Nuno.
12: Nuno, what's the number one thing you want to ask Tim?
15: Who do you think you are?
12: Quick question. Question number one, how dare you?
13: How dare you? It's a good one.
14: No, just like, Tim, how'd you just get it so wrong? Like, that's it.
12: Okay.
10: Short. Yes, open-ended.
14: Exactly.
10: Lets him speak.
12: Yep.
10: It's somewhat leading the witness, but it's enough time where it's like
12: seven words. That's your thing.
10: What is it?
12: How did you get it so wrong? Seven.
10: Was it seven or eight?
12: Seven.
10: We can make an exception for eight.
12: If you say Tim, eight.
10: Okay, so leave the Tim out. I'll do the Tim. He'll do the question.
12: There you go.
10: Seven words or less, open-ended, boom. No, no.
12: Stream question.
10: Put him on 60 Minutes next. What a journalist, this guy. Yeah. All right, now, we've been talking about the Lakers, okay? And we've been talking about the future with LeBron James. Can we talk for a few minutes about the past? Can we talk about the 8 years he spent in L.A.?
13: Hmm.
10: Can we talk about the fact that he spent 7 years in Cleveland, part one, 4 years in Miami? Cleveland part two was 4 years. In his 8 years for your team in LA, CeCe, one title, two times not making the playoffs, three times ousted in the first round, one conference semifinal, and one conference final. And you know, over the last five playoff series they've played, they've won six total games in the last five playoff series they've played. Mm-hmm. He is undoubtedly a champion. He brought a championship to Los Angeles. How would you describe LeBron James's 8 year tenure thus far in LA? Word or a sentence?
13: Success.
10: Why?
13: They won a championship and Jeannie Buss parlayed LeBron's presence into a $10 billion valuation, which she used to sell the team.
10: How would you describe it then? I want to ask the smallest too, but I want to ask a follow up on this.
12: Yes, of course.
10: If you are just regular person living in Los Angeles or greater Los Angeles area, listening to us on 710, that doesn't care that the Lakers just got $10 billion valuation, that doesn't care about LeBron's fame and fortune.
13: Okay.
10: Well, regular fan.
13: Well, the presence of LeBron James allowed us to have a succession plan, a handoff from him to another top five player in the world in Luka Doncic. Because if LeBron James isn't there, then Anthony Davis isn't there, which means the pieces, the resources aren't there to then flip AD for Luka. So, yeah.
10: Very fair.
13: Successful.
10: Smalls, word or sentence or phrase, however you want to answer that. LeBron James's 8 years with the Los Angeles Lakers have been what?
12: The third most important and impactful stop in his career.
10: Can I ask follow-ups?
12: Yes.
10: Do you look at his career as three stops or four stops?
12: I'm going to lump Cleveland in together.
10: Okay. So go ahead. Now we understand that better. Go ahead.
12: When we think about LeBron James, first and foremost, we are going to think of him being a Cleveland guy, Akron guy, fulfilling the promise that he had to that community, especially after you left because of the decision, coming back and getting it done. That is always the top line of the resume. Number two, we think of the Heatles. Not one, not two, not three. We think of that era of him taking his talents to South Beach and how fun that era was and how successful that era of basketball was. And then the Lakers. It was a success, of course. I know some people like to put an asterisk next to the Lakers title because of the pandemic. I'm not persnickety like that. I think that
10: word of the day.
12: Persnickety?
10: Yeah, that's what I believe the word of the day is.
12: Fine, it is the word of the day. Good job, Evan.
13: Well done.
12: Wow. Good job, Evan.
10: I didn't like that. I was nervous. She got mad at me. How dare you say persnickety?
12: Oh, I thought maybe you'd back off, no. But you did not. I'm not persnickety when it comes to that title because we were dealing and they were dealing with so many unforeseen circumstances. Literally, no one knew what was going on. You're in a bubble. I don't care. It's a truncated season. Though that was an incredibly difficult challenge, and he and they rose above it and were champions. However, you cannot rank this era, even though it's the longest, of his basketball career over the other two. You just can't.
10: You said a lot of interesting things. I want to follow up on a few here. In terms of the three stops along the way, four different stints, three stops, however you want to look at it, I think it's very interesting. I think the most important title for him was 16 in Cleveland. I think his best basketball was played in Miami.
12: Mm-hmm.
10: I think his life post-basketball is now set in Los Angeles. Whether he's on the Lakers or not, it seems like this global icon is going to set up his family in Los Angeles. I agree with you in terms of the bubble title. I think that people underrate that. And too many people.
12: Agreed.
10: When basketball players are only required to play basketball. That's the only thing that they have in their lives is to play the sport that they are paid to do. And he did that better than anyone else during that time. I don't know how we crap on that
13: during
10: title.
13: One of the hardest times.
12: Away 100%. From your creature comforts, your support system.
13: Just think about what was going on in the world.
10: Real life stuff, both real medically, stuff. Socially, awful. Whatever.
13: Yeah, it was a lot.
10: Yeah.
12: And he got it done.
10: No question. Now, I'm not going to mention Bam and Gordon getting hurt. But anyway, the point is, when you look at this and you look at his L.A. tenure, What's interesting is L.A. Lakers mega stars usually over the last 30 to 40 years win more than one. Now, Jerry West only won one. Wilt, I believe, only won one with the Lakers. Elgin, I don't think, won any. But Shaq, Kobe, Magic, they win more than one. He won one. In Miami, and I was in the building for this, he promised something that was utterly ridiculous. He delivered something that was utterly amazing, but he promised something ridiculous. There is an argument that he didn't win enough in Miami and didn't win enough in L.A., which is crazy.
13: What was it? Not one, not two, not three.
10: He got to six or seven. That wasn't a 6-7 joke. I mean, it was. And by the way, it is a single. You say I don't go to parties. That was the best party I've ever been in my life. It was
13: the bet rally.
10: Unbelievable.
12: Was it?
10: Riley looked like he was about to strangle
13: him. That was better than the party after the championships.
10: Yes, that was. That felt like seven championships in one. It was that night was.
12: When they walked out on that stage.
10: Oh my God! It was and Riley was ready to strangle them.
9: Not two. Not three. Not four.
10: I mean, ridiculous.
13: That is, he only stayed down there for a year.
10: That's the point. Which everyone then since has said that was the plan all along. So why did he promise seven or whatever it was?
12: It was just hyperbole. He was caught up in the moment. Of course. He was just trying to emphasize we're going to be awesome, and they were awesome.
10: So I would just say the word or phrase I would use to describe LeBron's tenure in Los Angeles would be relevant. They're the most relevant team. He's the most relevant player, and he made them even more relevant. I don't know that I could look at it as a full-fledged success.
12: But I feel like relevant is almost a complisalt because he is a champion there.
13: And he's the second greatest player of all time.
10: But he's not even a top five Laker.
12: Okay, but we say the Dallas Cowboys are relevant, and they haven't even been to a conference championship game in three decades. LeBron won. In L.A. He is a champion
10: with the Lakers. There was a weird point post-Kobe into LeBron where they were for them, not relevant. See, this is nuance is needed in this, right? For the Lakers, they weren't as relevant. For LeBron, his Los Angeles run was not as good as his other runs. We're talking about iconic franchise, iconic player. I don't know that LeBron James is as beloved in Los Angeles as any of these stars historically or will be, like Luka will be. So I wonder.
12: Luka will be. Interesting.
10: Yeah, because I think if Luka wins without LeBron, he will be beloved.
12: I was going to say, well, he has to get it done, obviously.
10: But. So if LeBron goes to another team after this season, which is totally his right, unrestricted free agent, then I think his Lakers tenure is going to be very interesting because part of it is almost like, do the Lakers fans want to sit back and say, I don't want to be too critical of this guy because he was awesome this year. He brought us a championship. He brought us back to these heights where, as you mentioned, AD into Luka. He's responsible for so many unbelievably positive things. And maybe he's back. And if he is back, maybe he's a retirement tour. And maybe if there's a retirement tour, he is sitting front row, even if he owns another team one day, right? Like that Dwayne Wade does that in Miami, his own part governor of the Jazz. I think the Lakers fans are probably confused today. How am I supposed to feel about this guy? Are we breaking up? Are we staying together? If we do stay together, why are we staying together? Who's it for? Is it for us? Is it for the ownership? Is it for a retirement tour? Is it for basketball? Does it help Luka? Does it hurt Luka? I think the gray area that we're in right now with LeBron is the grayest of areas we've ever been in with LeBron James. I have no idea what he's going to do. I have no idea why he's going to do it. And I don't know who's going to take the bait in terms of let me make him my franchise player or my second or third player. I have no idea.
13: Well, I think he is not acknowledged as much in the post-game press conference last night and saying that he doesn't know what the future holds. Nobody knows what the future holds. I just don't see a world where the Lakers move closer to a title without LeBron James. Based on what I saw in the second half of basketball this season on into the postseason.
10: Let me present even further gray area based on what you just said. You just said, I can't see a scenario where the Lakers get closer to a title without LeBron James.
13: Correct. Right?
10: Can you see a scenario where they get closer to a title with LeBron James?
13: Yes.
10: How?
13: What do you mean? If they move on from Austin Reeves, they absolutely can.
10: I don't see it either way. That's the weird thing. And you brought up a point yesterday, and I love J.J. Redick as a head coach. I think he's done a phenomenal job. You brought up a sneaky slip-in point yesterday, CC, that if you just do the numbers comparison between J.J. Redick and Darvin Ham, J.J. Redick's been the better regular season coach. Darvin Ham's been the better postseason coach. Again, nuances required, game-by-game watching, understanding circumstances and situations. Are they improving, et cetera, et cetera? But we praise J.J. in a way that I think we should. And maybe they simultaneously, looking back on it, pulled the cord out from Darvin Ham before they should, because this 4-year run back-to-back, under Lakers standards, has not been overly successful. with Lakers standards. 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
11: 1 second left. The Cavs are down 2. Will they be down 0-2? Williams holds. Looks to pass. Gets it to James. Here's a 3 for the win. Oh, it is good.
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4: The goal is still to get to the final, as well as your playing. And even before that, like the edict down from James Dolan was finals, right? Like you fired the coach that got you to the Eastern Conference Finals because you didn't think he can get you to that next step. There's still so much to play. Like the 76ers could become the best team in the East, as Tim Bontemps has anointed them.
5: Oh, my God.
6: He is so mad at Bontemps.
7: Really?
6: Not happy. Is Tim Bontemps enemy number one?
4: I think with Knicks fans, yes.
5: Wow. You know what? I'm very proud of myself. You heard me in the background. Leave him alone.
6: That's right.
5: Along with Michelle Smallman, Chris Canty, Evan Cohen with you. The voice you primarily heard there was Nuno, our producer. Our next guest, Tim Bontemps, ESPN senior NBA writer, Hoop Collective podcast. He's phenomenal. He's been phenomenal to the show for really years now at this point, since we started. And yet our producer, Nuno, diehard Knicks fan, has to start the interview off with a question. It's not going to be Smalls. It's not going to be Canty. It's not going to be me. It's going to be Nuno.
4: Smalls, I'm going to add a couple more words to this. I'm going to pull in Evan. Tim, appreciate you giving us some time. Always love having you on
5: already.
4: The show. No, I'm doing it myself, though, Ev. Oh. And then I'm going to Tim, how did you get this so wrong? That's all I want to know.
8: I did a radio bit on the podcast and leaned into it and it was wrong. So it is what it is.
5: Yeah, leave him alone. Leave him alone. My God. You know, I don't hear you bringing up that he got the Celtics right a couple of years ago, Nuno.
4: No, I loved him. He has questionable choices in the Portuguese soccer teams he roots for, but I loved him.
5: Mm. Yeah.
9: Anyway. I think you owe Tim an apology.
5: Yeah, I agree. You're taking it out on him. He gave a prediction. The whole theme of the podcast is they make fun of Wendy for never giving predictions, and then the two Tims are put on the line to make predictions all the time. Mm-hmm. That, of course,
8: McMahon has just stopped making predictions also. So
5: then we are down to one of three. You got Jackson getting engaged, the producer, over the weekend. So it's just left the Bontemps. And Nuno, how dare he attack you like
4: Tim,
5: this?
4: Tim, on behalf of all Knicks fans, I apologize for how we treated you this last week.
8: I don't need any apologies. I make predictions that I'm fine if I'm wrong. And, you know, look, I thought the Sixers coming out of the Celtics series were co-favorites with the Knicks to get out of the East. And my co-host on the podcast got very indignant about me having that stance. So I doubled down on it and said they'd win the series. And Joel Embiid then turned back into the guy he was in game four against Boston. And the Knicks continued to be the hottest team going and led to a rout. And a lot of fans are feeling good right now, as they should be, because the Knicks should make the finals.
10: Well, Tim, let's just stay right there, because Joel Embiid is the face of the shortcomings for the Sixers this year. And I'm curious to know, where do the Sixers go from here? What happens with Daryl Morey? What happens with Nick Nurse? What happens with the entire franchise roster composition this offseason? Where do the Sixers go?
8: I don't really think they go anywhere. I mean, we'll see if they make changes with either Daryl Morey or Nick Nurse this summer, but at the end of the day, they've got $110 million or $100+ million the next 2 years in Paul George and Joel Embiid. And there's just really not a lot to do with that. You know, you hope those guys are healthy and available at the end of the season. And you hope for improvement from VJ Edgecombe, who had a phenomenal rookie year, and from Tyrese Maxey, who is going to make his first All-NBA team this year and had a great season. But there's just really not... there's not a lot to do. Like, it doesn't make sense to give up a bunch of draft picks to just dump one of those big salaries. They don't have a lot of flexibility to add to the roster. You know, they probably need to re-sign Kelly Oubre and Quentin Grimes this summer. But if they do that, they're going to go into the tax. Are they going to be willing to do that? We'll see. So, you know, they're, but they're only

0: ultimately, like, they're an okay team. They are leaning on some older stars that often are hurt. And if they're all healthy, they, you know, they showed against Boston. I think they've got a ceiling that's very high. But just the way these playoffs went sort of sums thing up. Embiid misses the beginning of that series. He has maybe the best three games he's had in a playoff series against the Celtics. He gets banged up again at the end of game seven. He's not right against the Knicks. And obviously the Knicks shot the lights out and are playing fantastic basketball. So the series wound up not being competitive. But unless Joel Embiid is awesome, the Sixers weren't going to be good enough to win. And the chances of it staying healthy for a whole playoff run are, unfortunately, based off of the history of his career, not very likely. And so you add all of that up, and it's just hard to think that a lot is going to change for the Sixers next season or for the next couple seasons.
1: Tim, also in the where do they go from here category is, of course, the Lakers, whose season ended last night. Do you think that LeBron is likely to come back next season? And if, well, let's just stop there. Do you think LeBron is likely to come back to the Lakers next season?
0: I mean, I think LeBron's probably going to play next season. We'll see if he's playing for the Lakers or not. I think it ultimately comes down to what does LeBron want? And that begins with, does LeBron want to play again? And if he does want to play again, it then turns into, okay, what are the things that he is looking for in terms of continuing to play? Does he want to prioritize living in Los Angeles? Does he want to prioritize playing for the Lakers? Does he want to prioritize playing for a team that's got the best chance to win a title? Does he want to prioritize going back home? Does he want to prioritize going somewhere else? Like, I think that's, those are questions only he can answer. So, you know, I think the first one is, does he decide to play? And the second one is, he does want to play. What are the things he wants to add for what could be the final season of his career? Or how does he want to set things up? And it's just very hard to know what he alone will decide to do, because it's really up to him to decide those things are.
2: We're talking with ESPN NBA senior writer Tim Bontemps, of course, NBA reporter, Hoop Collective podcast, and he's in Chicago for the Combine coming up this week, the NBA Combine after the lottery over the weekend. Tons of information, obviously. Tim will, I'm sure, have it all by way of his reporting in the articles as well as on the podcast. Tim, how would you describe LeBron's tenure through 8 years in L.A.?
0: Pretty interesting. I would say
2: I think unfortunately we're losing Tim on the connection there. There's I can't confirm or deny did Nuno cut his line.
3: That could have happened.
2: Your sources tell you
3: Nuno,
2: that.
3: Nuno is not above that.
2: Oh, okay. So there is a chance that Nuno cut his line.
3: Yes.
1: Even though he wasn't talking about the Knicks.
3: Yes.
2: Interesting. All right. Okay, he is back. Tim, we lost you there when asked about LeBron's tenure in LA thus far.
0: Yeah, I would say, if I was going to pick a word, I would say unsatisfying, I guess, ultimately. It's LeBron's career. He gets to choose how he wants to do it. He wanted to go live in L.A. and play for the Lakers. Given how good he has been over the time he was in L.A., if he had been in a place where there was more talent around him and a more of a better chance to win and play deep into the playoffs, it would have been fun to see him in those situations. But ultimately, he wanted to play for the Lakers and he wanted to live in Los Angeles. And so, you know, for him, it's gone well. And obviously, he won the fourth title, which is all that really matters for him from that standpoint. But, even watch this year, the way he's played, like, he had a great season and the Lakers just never really had a chance to be a factor based off how the rest of the roster was constructed. And that's even after they got the gift of the Luka trade last year. So, it's hard to come up with one word for it, but unsatisfying is probably the first one that comes to mind.
3: Wow. Tim, spinning it forward with the postseason games, tonight we've got Game 5 in San Antonio between the Spurs and the Wolves. I'm curious to know what you anticipate after the Wemby ejection in Game 4 and Mitch Johnson's subsequent comments about the officiating. Do you think the officiating around Wemby in this series is going to change?
0: I don't think so. I mean, the playoffs have been pretty physical. I think they'll continue to be physical. And, you know, I don't really care what the officiating is. You can't fall off and elbow somebody in the face. Like, not that was the easiest flagrant two of all time to call in the last game. So,
4: you know, I expect Victor will probably get a couple more calls today after that, but we've seen the playoffs, we're physical, the playoffs are going to be any different.
2: Tim Bontemps, ESPN senior NBA writer. 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And at the Combine this week, which means tons of information, Giannis rumors, et cetera, et cetera. Tim, always a pleasure. Thanks so much.
4: No problem. And keep celebrating, Nuno. It's all good.
2: Yes. Yes. Celebration.
3: Just don't do any street signs again. Don't rename the streets. Rename the streets again. Don't do that. Wait until after you win the title before you do that.
1: Correct.
2: Can I ask you a question, both of you?
3: Yeah.
2: I think the Knicks are awesome. They're actually, if you just take the players and the way they're playing and the coach, they're really easy to root for, I think, the way they play.
1: Yeah, of course.
2: Have you guys started to, because of Nuno, root against them?
3: No.
1: Not because of Nuno.
3: No.
5: Oh. Yup.
1: I will say, though, other Knicks fans...
2: They're getting you to turn a little bit?
3: New York's a great town when the teams win titles, man. It just is.
1: I agree. But they, I don't know what it is. They're so defensive. They're simultaneously very arrogant and also defensive. It's like you can't say one critical thing about the team without them jumping all over you.
3: It's a great point.
2: I still don't even know what critical you've said.
1: I'm just saying.
2: I know, but that's the crazy thing is what?
1: They've been awesome.
2: I don't get it.
1: You know, why is that? Why is your fan base defensive?
6: We can talk about it next break. Yeah, next break, next segment.
1: Let's do it.
2: Can we also talk about the word that Bontemps used for LeBron in LA?
1: Mm-hmm.
2: Unsuccessful. Unsatisfying. Unsuccessful was not the word. Unsatisfying was the word. So we'll talk about that one coming up next. We're on Sportsmanlike, presented by Progressive Insurance.
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22: I get it. Riley's your god. Riley, like, he can't do no wrong. Forget this one. Sometimes you gotta open up your eyes and see that that is done. That it's over. Just like with Belichick. That was a wrap. Once Tom Brady walked out of the building, the Patriot way was dead. That heat culture is dead.
23: Would you take Pat Riley as the president of the
22: Knicks? No, he's done. Also, he's a snake. He sends a fax in the middle of the night.
1: Heard Nuno unload. DJ Snake. Very good. Major Lazer. Great jam.
2: We're on Sportsmanlike, presented by Progressive Insurance. Let's finish out the conversation that you were asking Nuno about, right? You were saying about the Knicks fans, correct?
1: They're a very interesting breed, Knicks fans. You know, and living here in New York City and having the Knicks have success last year and again this year, I feel like I'm at the epicenter, the pulse of the fan base.
3: Okay.
1: The city is electric when the Knicks are good.
3: No doubt.
1: You go anywhere, people are yelling, go New York, go New York, go. It's really fun to be here during this time of Knicks basketball, during this era of Knicks basketball. But, Nuno, I can't quite understand the mindset of a Knicks fan, because simultaneously you're very excited about where you are, but also very defensive and afraid. It's like you're arrogant, but also afraid. It's a weird combo that I can't quite put my finger on. Maybe you can explain it as a lifelong Knicks fan.
6: Well, I think there's a different Knicks fan base, right? Like, there's the people that are in my age, like age bracket, that grew up on the 90s Knicks and had that success, right? And then you have a lot of these younger people that, like, don't know success, that remember, like, the really, like, horrendous teams of, like, oh, who started, like, being thinking that Maciej Lampe was going to be the next, like, savior. Like, right? Like, that type of
2: Maciej
6: thing.
2: Maciej Lampe? Yeah. Got a name drop here.
6: But
2: wow.
6: But that's what I mean. I think there's just... So I think what happened is that there's this euphoric nature of these younger fans. Those are the ones that are on social media, that are outside of Madison Square Garden watching the games, like that celebrating every win as if it's a game seven. Whereas someone like, I think myself, where it's kind of like, oh, I'm actually excited about this team. This is probably the first time in decades that I felt they can get to the finals, and if they have the right matchup, win the finals. But I've also been hurt enough where I'm like, I don't want to buy all in on it. I don't want to give all my heart to it.
2: What's the right matchup?
6: I think I think they could beat the Spurs. I think they could beat the Wolves in the finals. I think they will eventually lose to the Thunder, but I do think that they can compete with the Thunder.
2: Okay. Well, that takes us right to the Thunder, right? They win last night. Figured you were going to go there with that one, and I'm glad you did. So they win last night against the Lakers.
3: Yeah.
2: The season is over for LeBron and the Lakers. Hmm. Thunder have lost zero games so far in the postseason. And we've been talking a lot about what's next for LeBron. Unrestricted free agent, no plus one option or anything like that, just unrestricted free agent, simultaneously while looking back at the longest stint of his entire career. This 8-year stretch with Los Angeles is actually, in terms of numbers, more years than his first stretch with Cleveland in a row, right? Obviously more years overall in Cleveland, two stints. And we've been asking about the word or phrase or sentence you would use to describe his tenure in Los Angeles. And Tim Bontemps, ESPN NBA reporter, just said, unsatisfying. And you both kind of went back. Oh, that's an interesting one. Why?
3: I mean, unsatisfying. I don't. Do you remember the years before LeBron got there? The twilight of Kobe Bryant's career was non-competitive basketball. So as a Lakers fan, I mean, I hear what you're saying, but LeBron James choosing to come to L.A. for whatever reasons you want to outline, the fact that he chose to come to our franchise and then in short order deliver a title, albeit a bubble championship, I mean, listen, I'll take that. And the Los Angeles Lakers have been positioning themselves to stay in the conversation, to be able to stay within striking distance of trying to get back to the championship round. You had two conference finals appearances in LeBron's tenure with the Lakers. Mm-hmm. One finals appearance. He brought the banner. They found a way to be able to maneuver and use assets that LeBron James was able to get to L.A. in order to acquire Luka Doncic. I just don't see unsatisfying in that. I don't.
1: It's hard for me to call his tenure there unsatisfying when there's a championship as a result of.
3: Yes.
1: It's so difficult to win. And especially in today's landscape of the NBA, like what the Thunder is doing right now is on a completely different plane with the talent that they've acquired, with the ammo they have to be great moving forward. They're in a different category. But with the landscape of the modern NBA where stars are moving around all the time, it's highly competitive and it's hard to compete. And so anytime you win a championship, I cannot call that unsatisfying.
3: But here's the other thing that I think a lot of people are missing. And this is why, you know, when we judge LeBron James's career, the bar to clear for him based on his own success is so much higher than other players.
1: Great point.
3: Because LeBron James, when he got to LA, he was 34 years old. This wasn't when he got to Miami when he was 26. He's 34. Most players are descending at that point. He was 34. And, Ev, if you remember what that roster was with the Lakers when he got there, it was absolutely atrocious. There was no way that that team was going to contend for a title. It just wasn't. There were a lot of young players that weren't ready to win. Mm-hmm. And that's why they moved off a lot of those guys, and they were able to get Anthony Davis from the Pelicans, and then away we go. And then you're talking about him winning a championship. So a guy 30 in his age 35 season or later got you to a couple of conference finals and won you a title. I struggle to say that it's unsatisfying.
1: Like when I think of unsatisfying, I think of Kevin Durant and the Suns, or I think of Kevin Durant and the Nets, really any Kevin Durant team outside of the Warriors, but where you acquire a collection of stars and it doesn't work out. That, to me, is unsatisfying. Yeah,
3: why'd you cringe when I talked about the Lakers roster?
2: Because it's such an interesting thing. People hear you say that. They're going to then go look up the Lakers roster from year one. And if that Lakers roster in year one existed today, they could win a championship. But the reason I cringe is remember what it was then and not now.
3: Those guys weren't who they are now as players.
2: I know.
3: That was Alex Caruso's first year. Michael Beasley, Lonzo Ball. They were just into the league. Brandon Ingram was in year two. Like, those guys didn't know that.
2: Josh Hart, I think, was on that team, wasn't he?
3: Yeah, Josh Hart was on that team. That was his first year.
2: No, so I'm protecting the thought of when you look at that roster now, you're like, oh, my God, how did he not win with them? Because they weren't them.
3: No.
2: Then.
3: No.
2: But that roster by name is a fascinating roster.
3: Those players weren't good then.
2: Let me ask you a weird question, though. What if they never pulled the trigger for the Anthony Davis trade? Do they win a title? If all those guys develop as they've... That's going to be the million-dollar question looking back on it. Now, the win you have on that argument is, of course they should have done that because they won the title, and Anthony Davis not only
3: got the title... They helped you get Luka.
2: Correct.
3: Come on, man.
2: Correct. But in today's Thunder day and age... Look at that, Russ.
3: But here's my question, though.
2: Yeah.
3: Who are the players that you're pointing to age 35 or later as the number one option on a championship winning team? Who are those guys?
2: It would just be him.
3: That's my point. So when you say it's unsatisfying, I just think it's a little ridiculous.
2: I think it's a compliment. Here's why I think it's a compliment.
3: It's ridiculous. That's what it is. Because you're judging LeBron James on a scale that we quite literally have never judged any other player in the history of the game.
2: I think the reason unsatisfying is an interesting word that Von Temps used is because the LeBron standard is not just one title. The Lakers standard is not just one title. When you combine those two, now there are different points of their development, right? The Lakers, what they were then, LeBron at his age, et cetera, et cetera. It's just a fascinating partnership that every other big time player that went to the Lakers went there for a basketball partnership to bring them a championship. LeBron's career was set in stone. By the time he got to the Lakers, he was probably already the second greatest player in the history of the sport. He's played 8 more years, maybe more since then. I believe he went to the Lakers not for a basketball partnership. And if you want to say he went there for a basketball partnership, it was for one guy who left after a year or two in Magic Johnson. Like, oh, that's going to be my boss? I'm cool playing for that guy because I get to play 82 games with him around. And then every other day, I say, wait, how did you take a movie theater in L.A. and become a billionaire off of it with a business? Because I'm doing the same. Let me take notes. Well, that relationship fizzled out pretty quickly because Magic left there, obviously. Magic's amazing at what he did, but he didn't want to run a team. So I think all of the reasons LeBron went there in the first place are not the reasons that Shaq went there or Kobe wanted to play there or Kareem ultimately went there. It was not purely for basketball. And that's why LeBron's legacy in L.A. is very complicated. Let me rephrase. LeBron's legacy with the Lakers is very complicated. His legacy in L.A. is pretty clear. It's where he wanted to live with his family.
3: But then there's also the comparison between LeBron James and Kobe Bryant. And we know how Lakers fans feel about Kobe Bryant.
1: Mm-hmm.
3: They're fiercely loyal to the legacy of Kobe. So
2: this conversation is not ending anytime soon because we have no idea what's next for LeBron nor the Lakers at this point in time. 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
3: Best bet didn't come through last night. Even though the Thunder won, they didn't cover. Very disappointing. But we're going to go back to the well. We're going to go back with a double-digit spread. We're taking the San Antonio Spurs at home in Game 5 over the Wolves. The Spurs, 10.5-point favorite. We're going to lay the 10.5 points. It's $100 to make 95. That is the play of the day. Come on, Wimby.
34: He survived a terrible, terrible moment in our history.
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2: Best bet, as always.
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2: All right, we got a few here. J.J. Redick met with the media post-game last night after his team got eliminated. And a statement that started emotional got very funny by the end of it and very relatable in some cases. Here we go with J.J. Redick.
37: Like I'm a little white kid from the sticks in Virginia, and I get to be I get to do this. That's why it's emotional, because I care more than, I mean, I hate to say this about my family, but I care as much about this as anything. I love my wife and kids, but that's why.
2: Oh, I love it. I love it. That's so funny.
38: Yeah, he talked himself into a corner on that.
2: Yeah. Like in the moment last night, maybe not today, but in the moment last night, he cares more about the Lakers loss than he does about his wife and kids in that moment. And that's what he's answering. And he's honest about that. In that moment, not in general, not for life. He just got swept by a team that he has said, you have said, CC is an all-time great team. It still doesn't feel good.
3: No.
2: I'm sure you lost to teams that you're like, I know how much better this team is, but I don't care about anything else but the fact that we just lost. Right? I mean, in that moment.
3: I've been on some pretty good teams.
2: You've never lost to a team that, like, all-time great team?
8: No, they beat an all-time great team.
2: That team wasn't an all-time great team. They lost. Can't be an all-time great team if you don't win with Brady and Belichick.
3: You have the greatest quarterback in the sports history and the greatest coaches in the sports history, then that's an all-time great team.
8: One would think.
3: Yeah.
2: So every year they play, it's an all-time great team?
8: You're still picking the Chiefs default no matter what.
3: They were
8: what.
3: In the that's Super Bowl true. Every other year.
2: Yeah.
8: And won most of them.
2: Yeah, that one wasn't fun. All right, next. I'm curious to know how you guys react to this. Do you know who was at the game last night between the Thunder and the Lakers? Sitting right below the basket.
8: I loved it.
2: ESPN LA had the tweet. Dylan Brooks was there. Jessica Alba was there. Lindsey Vonn was there. But there's no drama around Jessica Alba, who's a sports fan. Lindsey Vonn is an all-time great athlete. Mm-hmm. Them being at a game, okay. But a team that's not playing had one of their players representing them in Dylan Brooks, who, by the way, when LeBron actually beat him, I'm going to defend LeBron on this, and I like Dylan Brooks, ran away, didn't talk to the media, which I did not like. Was a no-show when LeBron beat the Grizzlies a few years ago.
3: Oh, yeah, he embarrassed Dylan Brooks, too.
2: Embarrassed him.
3: He embarrassed right? him,
2: and
3: yeah,
2: if you're
3: going to
2: do
3: that.
2: All the talking and showing up here, you got to show up when the team you're actually on loses. But Smalls, you said you loved that, him showing up last night.
8: Because he's got beef with LeBron. He shows up knowing that the Lakers are about to get swept. And he's sitting there front row dripping in ice. He dressed up for his haters' funeral.
3: And he had the all black on, too.
8: And he had the all black on.
3: Yeah.
8: For his haters' funeral. Or for his number one ops funeral. I guess he's the hater in this scenario. But sometimes...
3: Dylan Brooks, MVP of the haters' ball. Hate.
8: Between Dylan Brooks... Kendrick, I sometimes don't feel like I am living up to my full potential of being petty.
3: Yes.
8: You know, there's room for us to grow when it comes to being petty.
2: That's fascinating. All right, you guys
3: She's not wrong.
2: You guys are both very fashionable. You guys both attend a lot of fashion-related things in your life, right? Cece, your wife, has a high-level position with fashion companies in our life. You guys know this stuff. You have to explain this. There was a guy sitting courtside last night at the Lakers-Thunder game who was wearing a pair of shoes and had another pair of shoes in between his feet on the floor. He had two pairs of shoes at the game. Can you explain why? Inside shoes and outside shoes?
3: I remember DJ Khaled, when he used to go to the Miami Heat games, he used to have a pair of sneakers he'd wear into the arena, but then he'd have a pair of sneakers on a pillow that he would only wear once he finally took his seat.
2: What?
3: I don't understand it. I don't get it. I'm not a sneakerhead like that. So
8: I'm not gonna
3: pretend that that's my lane or that I understand it. But to each his own. Listen, he can afford to wear those seats. Have those seats. He can afford to have two pairs of shoes courtside.
8: If you want to have an outfit change, a shoe change during the game, that's your right.
3: Yeah.
8: One for the first half, one for the second half, perhaps.
3: Could be the rally sneakers.
8: There you go.
3: Could be the rally sneakers.
8: Things aren't going our way.
3: Things aren't going our way.
8: Trade
3: switch
8: them out.
3: Switch up the sneakers.
8: I like that.
2: Per sources, Rob, Lorenzo, our social and digital guy, said those Nike kicks are at least $20,000 each.
8: $20,000.
2: Wow.
3: Oh, wow.
2: Pat, is that what you wore to your sister's wedding, by the way?
3: Back to the Future joints?
2: $20,000 each?
38: Kent, how many of those do you have?
3: Zero.
2: Is that more than the Birkin bag that people go to the games with and sit front row?
3: Nah.
8: Depends on what you're
3: Birkin. Nah. No, I'm going to answer that question definitively. No.
8: You can get a Birkin for $10,000.
38: Oh, that's it?
3: Right for Canal Street?
2: Yeah.
8: Right?
2: No, the best is him not outing himself while outing himself on this.
3: To answer the question, you can't. No.
2: He's trying hard not to out himself.
8: Kelly. Yeah, you can get a Kelly back.
3: You can't get a Birkin bag. No.
8: Okay, hold on. I just Googled it. 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
17: And that will do it. 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The Oklahoma City Thunder eliminate the Lakers.
18: We're trying to win a championship. 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
17: And now the questions begin. 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
2: I gotta know the answer. I know we're gonna go to Bill. We're gonna go to Bill in Lexington first. It's ESPN Radio, the ESPN app, Sirius XM Channel 80. He's David Dennis Jr. There's only one Los Angeles. Well, actually, shoot, there may be more. I don't know.
3: I mean, don't.
2: There may be more.
3: Don't put Los Angeles in a box.
2: He's in Los Angeles. I'm in Bristol, Connecticut. I know there's more than one Bristol. 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And that is where Bill in Lexington, North Carolina is calling in. Bill, what's going on?
4: Hey, that's right. Hey, guys, I just recently found the show and love it. You guys are doing a great job. But yeah, Lexington, North Carolina, about an hour north of Charlotte. Here in North Carolina, kind of help you understand where we're at. And county seat, and then the biggest thing kind of going on in Lexington, we're known for Lexington Barbecue and the Barbecue Festival. And little history, LBJ ordered Lexington Barbecue to be delivered in the White House when he was president.
2: If you're going to be known for something, that's pretty cool.
5: What a perfect call. There you go.
2: What a
6: north of Charlotte. I don't know why you mentioned Charlotte instead of Davidson. Just maybe put you about 30 minutes north of Davidson. I think that's a more important landmark than Charlotte.
2: I don't know. I think most people know Charlotte, but are you from Davidson, or did you go to just go to college there?
6: Just went to Davidson. To Davidson. Alpha exit 30. Now Steph Curry exit, I believe, is what they called it, something like that.
2: Oh, there we go. Careful, you can roll a vehicle like you roll an ankle on that exit. You know what I mean?
6: Hold on
2: a second. I love Steph.
5: We need the answer. We need the answer. First.
2: Yes, let's get. I was looking to see if there's another call from Lexington, but we're good. It is time.
3: Anyone else from Lexington, feel free to call in. But
2: it's time, Bubba.
3: Yeah, so a little history of Municipal Madness. The most so far we've had is Clinton. We did Clinton, and there are 34 Clintons in America.
2: Okay.
3: So that's the most we've had so far.
2: Should we revisit the guesses?
3: So far today we guessed, Devin guessed 35.
2: Yep.
3: David guessed 22. Randy guessed 12. I guessed 25. And someone guessed it exactly.
2: Whoa! Right. Exactly on the button.
6: Yeah.
3: Exactly.
6: Knowing that there are that many Clintons, I think it makes me believe that Devin might be right.
3: Correct. So we have, we have Kentucky, Massachusetts, Alabama, Georgia, Illinois, Indiana, Maine, Michigan, Minnesota, Mississippi, Missouri, Nebraska. That's 12.
2: Yep.
3: New York, North Carolina, Ohio, Oklahoma, Oregon, South Carolina. That's 18. Tennessee, 19. Texas, 20. What? Virginia, 21. Washington, 22. And that'll do it.
2: Whoa!
3: 22.
6: Hello!
3: 22 Lexingtons in the U.S. That's how you do Municipal Madness.
6: On the button.
2: I'm on the sounder machine. I'm on the Enco workstation in here. Can I play? Can I? Hey.
6: Oh.
2: Oh. Oh. No.
6: There we go. Don, give me a little Don DeMarco. Give me what I need, baby. This is what happens when you bring your own microphone.
2: This is crazy.
6: You bring your own equipment and you just start getting it right. Thank you, everybody.
2: I'm happy for you. I'm happy for us, though. I'm drunk with power on this screen right now. 22 Lexingtons in the 50-50 United States.
6: First of all, I want to thank my Lord and Savior, through which all things are possible.
2: For sure.
6: I want to thank my agent for getting me here to this point. My mom has been here from the beginning. My dad, sisters, wife. Love you, kids, everybody, great. I'm coming home soon, everybody. Just thank you, everybody, for this this remarkable honor, nailing Municipal Madness on the dot, first time. Thank you.
2: I think you're right about your mom being there from the beginning. That was well put.
6: From the very beginning, she was there. She was there.
2: I saw a fun, Mother's Day description, I don't know, meme or IG reel or whatever it was, but it was like, the world is made up of moms and the people that moms have made. The entire world. And I was like, why have I never thought of it that way? How have I never thought about it that way? Because they've all been there from the beginning, like you said, David.
6: from the very from that's I like when a Hallmark card has a little science to it.
2: A little. It should have been a Hallmark card, but it wasn't. We got time Daquan in Virginia. Let's get it. Daquan, you're on ESPN Radio. What's up?
7: Hey guys, I want to give a little bit of that LeBron talk real quick.
2: Yeah.
7: You mentioned earlier about his legacy with the Lakers and how to describe it. I would call it a nepotism. Because there's something that we all want to do in life. We all want to prosper heavily. We all want to make our friends and family rich. And my God, has he made his son rich.
2: You're right. You want to leave the place better than when you got here, right? For the next generation. And yeah, generational wealth. We had a little side combo this morning. Do you think Bronny lives at home?
6: Well, I'm going to say this. I think Bronny was rich before he got to the Lakers.
2: Fair. That's fair. So
6: I don't think the Lakers salary is like taking him over the top there.
2: Truly for the love of the game is what you're saying for Bronny.
6: Yeah,
2: I like
6: basically.
2: It. Is Giannis on the move from Milwaukee? We'll dive into that next. David Dennis Jr., Randy Scott. It's ESPN Radio.
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19: Bucks are open for business on trade calls and offers for two-time MVP Giannis Antetokounmpo.
20: As far as Giannis' stance, I'm told nothing has changed. So now the conversation will turn to where does he want to be long-term? Because he only has one guaranteed year left on his deal that gives him significant sway and power over his future.
21: There's going to be a lot of people in the running trying to get Giannis. I know the Knicks were one of them, but they're playing great basketball right now. I don't think they need him. Those other teams, Houston, Golden State, but you got to have another star there and some shooting around him. My star!

0: David Dennis Jr. in LA can only mean one thing. Coming back strong for hour number two of ESPN Radio on the ESPN app, Sirius XM Channel 80. Watch ESPN as well. He is David Dennis Jr. out in Los Angeles. I'm Randy Scott here in Bristol, Connecticut, where the TV signal is ironclad, you know? And the one out in LA is at the mercy of what appears to be a dollar store Wi-Fi setup, and it's fine. And we can hear David. And
1: I'll say the people here at 720 ESPN have treated me fantastically well.
0: Mm-hmm.
1: The personnel here is great. Being treated like $1 million over here, you know.
0: Yeah.
1: So that when you're in a place with the producers there, they dap appropriately, and they hang out, and it's cool.
0: And you know what? You've liked it so much that you've added 10 more spots to their position on the radio dial. Because that is 710 radio in Los Angeles.
1: What did I say? 720.
2: Great people out here. 720.
1: They should be on both. They should be on both.
0: 888 say ESPN is a phone number. 888-729-3776. 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Stop me if you've heard this before. Giannis Antetokounmpo is on the move from Milwaukee, or at least is likely to leave. That, according to Shams Charania. Now, this is the official wording of this. I want to be careful because there are nuances to it. And David, I'm going to read it, and you're going to tell me what it all means. The Milwaukee Bucks are officially, quote unquote, fully open for business on trading two-time MVP Giannis Antetokounmpo. They're actively soliciting and fielding trade offers heading into the NBA Draft Combine, which I believe is this coming week. The combine is, and with the 2026 NBA draft about 6 weeks away, this marks a significant escalation in this long-running saga. Bucks and Giannis have reached a point of mutual acceptance that a split is likely. Okay, this is an escalation, even if this point has already felt inevitable. So, David, that's the official wording of this report from Shams Charania, who we will hear from in a moment. But you hear that, and you think what, David?
1: About damn time. That's the first thing I hear, is that they should have done this last year, and that Milwaukee has much less of an opportunity of where they can send Giannis, because there are concerns about his health. Like, this dude has been injured for the last few playoff runs, and I don't think they're going to get the same haul that they would have gotten last summer. But I'm glad that they're moving on. We can stop with the passive aggressiveness. We can stop with the will he or won't he, and Giannis can really move on with the end of his career. Like, let's go ahead and try to get this championship for this dude. Let's have this amicable split, you know, be cool until the end. Go ahead and do your statue, hang the jersey, all of that stuff. Let's move on.
0: End of his career, he's still very much in his prime, if not the back end of it. I struggle when I look around the landscape. I struggle to think of where a likely trade destination is. It's so hard to make a move like this because of the salary cap implications and the first apron and the second apron. Like, the dollars really have to be almost matching up, like dollar for dollar. But here's Shams Charania. This is Shams. This was on the 6 p.m. Eastern edition of SportsCenter, where he was offering the latest on Giannis's future.
3: There's going to be a resolution by all indications between now and the June 23rd NBA draft on Giannis Antetokounmpo's future. Bucks officials here in Chicago at the draft combine are expecting to lay the groundwork for what's going to be an active next several weeks of trade conversations around Giannis. He is fully open for business both ways now, the Bucks as well. This comes in the wake of co-owner Jimmy Haslam coming out and saying that either they're going to get a long-term commitment from Giannis or trading him elsewhere in June. These conversations all stem from the fact that Giannis has told the organization for a period of months now that he believes his best fit is elsewhere, that he believes it's time for both sides to move on. I'm told that stance has not changed. And so moving forward, the next conversation will be, where are the offers going to be between now and the draft? And for Giannis, where does he want to play? Where will he commit long term? Because Kevin, he's just got 1 year guaranteed left on his deal that gives him a level of sway and power over his future.
0: He has the sway, he has the power, and now the open market is in front of Giannis and in front of Milwaukee. David, if you were making calls, about other teams around the league, maybe I should say, who should be lighting up this Milwaukee Bucks switchboard there? Because maybe they still have one in Milwaukee.
1: Yeah, I'm sure they still do. I don't know if there is Lexington, Wisconsin, where they could, they sound like they could be, right? Where they might have one. I would say Golden State and Miami are the two teams that are kicking that door down. And because there are teams that are in purgatory right now, they're in play in hell. They need a guy like Giannis to try to figure this, you know, to get them over the hump. Pat Riley's hungry for it. The folks at Golden State, especially wanting to get this last chapter of Stephen Curry and Draymond where they need to get. They're desperate for it. I think that they are the ones that are calling more than anybody else for Giannis. And I think that Miami probably has the more inroads because they have players now that they could, you know, help Milwaukee get better now. I think Boston, Jaylen Brown is interesting. I think that that is a easy sort of one-to-one trade with a couple pieces here or there. I would say that those are the three teams. I mean, if Boston puts Jaylen Brown on the table, I don't think Milwaukee's beating that. Or, I mean, you know, anybody else is beating that. So mm-hmm. I think that those are the three teams.
0: I don't know that Boston is as willing to break up the Jason and Jaylen duo as everybody would like to believe they are. I think Jaylen hustled to Twitch after Brad Stevens issued his comments and made his comments after the initial Twitch comments from Jaylen. So Jaylen goes on Twitch and is like, yeah, this is the most fun I've had playing basketball. This is my favorite season of my career so far. And everybody reads into it fairly and says, well, wait a minute. You know, is it because it was your team for most of the season and not Jason's? And then Brad Stevens has a sort of clarifying message where like, hey, like we're all going to get on the same page here. We're all pulling the same direction. And Jaylen hustled to Twitch to clarify what he said and make clear that he was not taking a shot at Jason. However, Giannis Antetokounmpo puts the Boston Celtics in the NBA Finals this season. If it's a healthy Giannis and if it's a healthy Jason Tatum, it's a wrap. They can handle New York. They certainly handle Philadelphia. I mean, Giannis's numbers against Joel Embiid would have been to the moon and back. So Giannis is a difference maker wherever he goes, but he is sending a team like Boston to the finals. I don't know that he does that with Golden State. I don't know that he does that. In fact, I'm sure he does it with Miami. And then there's also the part of, you know, hearing perhaps that Giannis, if he had to pick a coast, he's going to the East Coast. But you're not going to trade him within the Eastern Conference, are you? Can Milwaukee do that?
1: Yeah, sure they can. It's not like Milwaukee right now is, I mean, it's different. Like, say, crossing sports here, it's different than, like, say, trading Saquon Barkley. Sorry, cover your ears, Devin. Like, it's different from that because, like, you are trading him to somebody who becomes a contender, right? And you are also trying to contend. I think the difference is Milwaukee moving on from Giannis is pretty much them saying we're kind of trying to figure this thing out for the next few years. Like I would not be worried if I'm Milwaukee of am I going to run into Giannis in the playoffs? Because chances are you are not. Like it's not going to come back to bite you in that way. So I would have no problem trading him in the East.
0: Well, that one of those destinations, as we said, would or could be Boston. People are connecting the same dots that you are, David, with regard to Jaylen Brown potentially for Giannis. And that is one potential deal that a former Celtic, Kendrick Perkins, who works here with us now, Kendrick Perkins loves that idea.
2: Well, about time it happened. I mean, I got tired of being, you know, exhausted mentally behind this whole situation between this torn relationship. But I'm looking at Giannis and I'm saying you have to go to the best fit that you could actually put yourself in position to win a championship. And I'm about to be biased here. If I'm Giannis Antetokounmpo, I'm looking at Boston. And if I'm Boston, I'm calling the Milwaukee Bucks because I would love to see Giannis Antetokounmpo and a healthy Jason Tatum in the Eastern Conference playing, representing the Boston Celtics. And on top of that, you have a guy that finished top five in the MVP voting in Jaylen Brown, who's available, who's just now knocking at the door of his prime.
0: Yeah, sure. I think if you're Boston, you love it. I don't know if Jaylen loves maybe the idea of, you know, being in Milwaukee, being on a team that does not contend, having the pressure to carry a team into contention. I don't know, but let's get to the phones. 888-SAY-ESPN is the phone number, 888-729-3776. Dan in Virginia has a very fair sort of pump the brakes thought on Giannis. What's going on, Dan?
4: Gentlemen, how are we today?
0: Living, buddy. How are you?
4: Yeah, if I was doing any better, I'd have to take something for it. How about that? My thought is this, is that is Giannis one of the best in the NBA? Yes. But with those recent calf injuries, the other guys that have had those, the Achilles was the next thing to go. So that's what I'm worried, because it's becoming more frequent in his career. If he gets rehabbed from Hades and he's back full, then I agree. And let me toss this in, too, because I'm originally from Cleveland. I would love to see him go to Cleveland because they need a more physical presence. And with him there, you can put them in the finals, too.
0: Hmm. Yeah.
4: What do you think about that?
0: I think the two center approach that you guys have had, the Jarrett Allen and Evan Mobley experiment, has run its course. That said, I don't know if they're willing to punt on both, and I think they might have to, David, in order to create the cap space to bring Giannis in. But yeah, I think Giannis and Harden and certainly Donovan Mitchell, like they propel the Cavaliers into the finals. I think that's a fair bet to make, assuming health for all three of them, which is certainly nothing to shake, go ahead and put in pen. Giannis missed 46 games this season. He missed 15 last year.
1: Yeah. Yeah, and now when Giannis throws the ball at James Harden, it'll be for a pass, not to ding him in the forehead, if you recall that good friendship. You know, the thing about this Cleveland Cavaliers thing is that last year I asked around, and I was asking folks in Cleveland, and I was asking folks, talk to our guy Emmett Golden. I said, look, what about Evan Mobley for Giannis straight up? And they were saying no, because they love Evan Mobley so much. Like, how much they believed in this dude. And I think that was the wrong move. I think if Milwaukee would have taken that, that's something that Cleveland probably should have done. I think Giannis on any of these contenders elevates them. The injury risk, yes, it is there, and it may hurt some of the trade options. But I think for the most part, you're rolling the dice and getting Giannis. The only team I think would be hesitant at all would be Boston, even though I think it would be a good fit. I think it would be weird. I mean, it would be somewhere they would have to think about, because Jaylen Brown is at least healthy. He's healthy. And you don't want, you're worried about a maybe not healthy Giannis and a maybe not healthy Tatum that you're investing in your future in.
0: Where Giannis certainly has so much power in this, next season is guaranteed. There is a player option for 27-28. And then beyond that, I mean, he has to sort of handshake commit to a long-term contract before any team is going to back up the truck and pay him. You know what I mean? And trade for him, certainly. Like, if you cannot responsibly, as an NBA front office, offer first-round picks, mortgage the future of your team for a superstar where you have 1 year of guaranteed control, and that's it, that the player controls the option for the following season and then is going to be absolutely looking for a max contract that, assuming health, he would certainly deserve. Maybe even not even assuming health. It's just the agents are going to have to work on this, obviously, but also teams will have to trust Giannis Antetokounmpo. And I don't know how you look at the last year and a half between the Milwaukee Bucks and Giannis and think that Giannis is worth that trust with the way this has been handled with his, like, the only NBA front office that he's ever known.
1: Yeah. I mean, that's part of it. Giannis is a different kind of dude, man. Like, this dude can handshake agree on a whole bunch of things, and you just kind of never know. Like, that is the thing. That's the Giannis experience right now. And I think there's also the idea of the landscape of the league. Like, we're kind of in the post. I mean, we saw with Rudy Gobert. We've seen it with Desmond Bain. We've seen it with Mikal Bridges. Like, that you're going to get this haul of like 4 or 5 draft picks for the next whatever years. And that kind of stuff carries a lot of risk. And it's something that dooms franchise. Like, look at what's going on with the Clippers right now. Now, they lucked into a pick right now with that 5 pick. But, like, it is extremely risky, no matter how good you are, to go out and give up and mortgage your future for a star in the league right now.
0: Yeah, it is, especially when, don't get me wrong, there are occasional drafts that feature Zach Richey and Alex Saar, and then there are drafts like this one this year.
1: Too soon.
0: Well, and you know what? But the Wizards paid their penance, didn't they? Because they have the first overall pick this year, and it's going to lead to a DeBonta, whereas they had it in the year that, you know, a top two or three pick, and they had to take Alex Saar that year. They took their medicine. He's David Dennis Jr. I'm Randy Scott. Game day means traveling wherever you're heading with Marriott Bonvoy, official hotel partner of the NCAA and U.S. Soccer. With a portfolio of brands offering different comforts like complimentary breakfast at select hotels, there's an option that fits. 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ESPN senior NBA writer Ramona Shelburne will join us next and go around the NBA. He's David. I'm Randy. 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
18: David, you got anything on this?
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18: Dear Abby. Dandelion. Avalanche.
19: Delamitri.
18: But it didn't have... All right, there's no shot. 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
20: All right.
18: Gun to my head to answer that question.
19: You could argue that.
18: Say goodbye to my kids. I got

0: another. You're listening to ESPN Radio, the ESPN app, SiriusXM Channel 80. He's David Dennis Jr. out in Los Angeles. I'm Randy Scott. 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That is where we find Ramona Shelburne. Also in L.A. She was there at the game four at the ceremonial ending of that series at Crypto. She's our ESPN senior NBA writer. Ramona, thank you for coming on. We'll get right to it. Do you see LeBron retiring, returning to L.A. on a short deal, or chasing a Hollywood ending elsewhere?
1: I think the most likely outcome is that he returns to L.A. on a short deal. But I think he actually answered it as best as he could, which is that I don't know. And I was thinking about it a lot afterwards. Like, I was wondering if he would signal, clearly I'm still at a high level, but to see if I want to, put the work in. Or maybe he was going to say, he was going to kind of stick it to the Lakers a little and say, obviously, we're not a championship team. I'm trying to win championships. And he kind of did none of those things. He just said, I don't know. And I thought that was a good sign if you're rooting for him to come back to the Lakers, right? If you think that's a good outcome for him, because, most of the time, LeBron, when there's a dig to be made, he will make it, right? There's a way that he can tweak the team, he's going to say it. And I thought he was very reserved. Now, the reason I say he doesn't know is because we don't really know what his options are. Like, he just finished playing. This roster is going to go through quite an overhaul. I mean, the only guys I think under contract for next year are Luka Doncic and Jake LaRavia, right? Everybody else, some level of uncertainty, whether they have a player option or a team option, or they're just straight unrestricted free agents. And so, do the Lakers offer him right at the beginning of free agency? Do they offer him? What if they make a trade at the draft and the whole team looks different? And so I think he probably wants to be back here in LA. I mean, there's the way he adapted to that third role, third option role was good this year. And I think that they went on to play some of their best basketball when he did that. But number one for me is his son is here. Like, if he leaves, what happens to Bronny? Do they keep him on the team? Bronny's on the team. He's got 2 years on his deal. Do they keep him? Do they let him go with him? What happens to Bronny Tucci? He actually played pretty well this year. He was playing meaningful playoff minutes. He's continuing to develop. And I don't see anyone else being able to give him that kind of stage or platform to play with the Sun.
2: Ramon, I think part of this, I guess, goes back to the Bronny draft and all those things. Like, this has been sort of soap opera-esque, the ups and downs of LeBron and the Lakers and the relationship. And as even this season, there were different reports of what's going on internally there. Where are the Lakers and LeBron from a relationship standpoint currently?
1: I think they're in about as good of a place as you can expect right now. Like, way better than they were coming into the year, right? I think there was a lot of fences that have been semi-mended. He went into the year feeling, with that quote that Rich Paul gave Sean, sort of like, we know you're kind of done here and, we understand that you're not committing to him. I think them not giving him an extension or, going beyond this initial deal, that was a hard pill to swallow. And I think, he's clearly the third option behind Luka and Austin Reeves. That took some real getting used to. When he was not fitting into that, it didn't look good. Plus, the injury. And forget he missed a lot of games at the beginning of the year with just that sciatica thing. And so I think since then, there was a couple of moments where he could have said a little more, right? When Rich Paul went on his podcast was saying they should, trade AR for Jackson, Jaren Jackson Jr. That was a tense moment, but kind of ever since then, things have been a little better. I thought, do you remember when Bachelor Holmes wrote that story about the Buss family, and then one quote Jeannie Buss gave in response to it? That really went around was saying, I don't feel that way about LeBron. Like, it was almost she was fence mending with LeBron. You know, nothing about her brothers or anything. I mean, there's, I guess there was a little about her brothers, but it was mostly the first thing she said was about LeBron. So I thought that was interesting. And now he fits better. But obviously, David, the answer will come down to money. Like, he's never played for less than the max. And whether it's in L.A. or elsewhere, he's going to have to wrap his mind around playing for less than the max. It's hard to pay that guy $50 million anymore. Not because, you know, he's clearly a really good player, but just from a roster construction standpoint, it's hard to do that.
0: If they don't bring LeBron back, as we're talking with Ramona Shelburne, our mm-hmm. senior NBA writer here at ESPN, then there's a potential for 70. I saw one figure of $70 million in salary cap space in an off season where Giannis is on the move, and certainly there are other moves to be made. If you separate the emotion from it, which I know is hard to do, but what's the best or most responsible just basketball business move for the Lakers to make?
1: Well, you know, they don't need all that cap space to trade for Giannis. They need assets, right? Mm-hmm. I mean, you could trade him into cap space and then give up just draft picks. That's one way you could do it. But the you know, Brian Windhorst pointed that out early, and I think it's something you kind of have to remember. The Lakers have a cap hold for LeBron. So they're going to have to answer that question maybe first. Because, like, his cap hold is based off what he made this year. So that's a lot of money that's theoretically held up. And he could, I mean, somebody pointed this out to me yesterday. He could hold the Lakers hostage a little bit. He could, well, they could offer him $20 million. And if he doesn't want that, he doesn't have to sign it. He can wait and drag it out. And that kind of messes with their free agency. So they may be forced into a position where they have to decide sooner than anyone would want. Like, okay, if he doesn't accept the lower salary, then do we have to renounce him so that we have the cap space, right? Because mm-hmm. get his cap hold off the books. And then if they renounce him, they can still re-sign him, but they don't have his bird rights, which means they'd be kind of limited to whatever salary cap space they have. And also, or the mid-level, the taxpayer money, which is even less. And so I think he has a little more leverage than people think, because, again, he doesn't have to accept. If they want to bring him back on a lower deal, he doesn't have to accept it, in which case that forces an uncomfortable decision.
2: Yeah, yeah. Ron, do you have an idea? Like, that's the sticking point for me is the number, this number, the amount, because we know LeBron does not take any less than the max at pretty much any point in his career. Do you have any idea of what the number is, if it's lower than that $50 million that LeBron is willing to accept in this last year, that satisfies him sort of from a standpoint of what he feels like he deserves and the statements that he's making about what players mm-hmm. deserve versus, like, just, you know, building a team that competes in this last year? Do you have any idea what that number is LeBron is kind of circling right now?
1: I don't know what's in his head. You know, my sense from talking to people around, you know, who would have a sense of what he's thinking, right? I don't think that there is a number. I think they've been talking to him, or they've maybe brought the subject up that it's not going to be 50, okay? Like, right now it's 52. Mm-hmm. But the only comp I can see, the only comp that even is a little close, would be Kevin Durant, right? And Kevin's even younger, okay? Kevin signed, I guess, 3 years, something in the 30s, and it was for 3 years. So I kind of wonder, okay, if he can wrap his head around not getting 50, does he ask for multiple years so that he doesn't put himself in this position again, so that he has a little more leverage, like, oh, if you want to play 2 or 3 years? You know, like that. I mean, just knowing how LeBron has always operated, it's going to be really hard for him to take less than the max, because he knows how valuable he is. He knows what he means to a franchise. But if you can get him to a place where he'll take less, I don't think it's going to be a lot less, right? I think knowing, you know, I remember a couple years ago he was sort of willing to take less if they could get Klay Thompson, and you know, but pretty much only the amount that they needed to sign Clay. That's it. Not for everyone. Right. Not for DeRozan, really, you know, and then he ended up taking a little haircut, but essentially, David, it worked out to like what they had to pay Bronny. I don't know if that's really taking a pay cut. That was more in, you know, all in family there. So that's going to be the question.
0: She's Ramona Shelburne, our ESPN senior NBA writer. Can't have Jan, Ramona, without talking about Giannis, because you've just been all over the reporting for Giannis and the split that has just been so slow to finally get to this point in Milwaukee. How do you see this situation playing itself out now that they are, quote unquote, fully open for business?
1: I want you to go back and look at who actually said that. And I think it's really important. The man who actually said that, the owner who said that, was Jimmy Haslam. Okay, he's not the controlling owner of the Bucks. He is a co-owner of the Bucks. He's the minority partner. He's also the owner of the Cleveland Browns. You probably know how he's handled other contract situations with the Browns. Okay, Baker Mayfield didn't like being there. He traded him. Miles Garrett didn't like being there. He gave him the richest contract in, you know, the defensive line in history. Right. I talked to Jimmy Haslam and Wes Edens at the beginning of March. I was in Florida, and I talked to him. And then Wes, who was the controlling owner, went on the record to say, you know, Giannis will either sign the extension or he'll be traded. Jimmy went even one step further to say, well, we need to put a timeline on that, saying, I mean, recently he went further, saying it's going to be before the draft. And I thought, finally, there's some level of clarity on the Bucks side as to what direction they should do. And that's because there's just been such a murky combination of owners here right now. Like, who's calling the shots here? That's a lot of what I was writing about in that story back in March, was like, who's really making this final decision? I know they're working together. I know they talk to each other, et cetera, but it's like having two quarterbacks. If you have two quarterbacks, you don't have one. Right?
0: Yeah, yeah. And I think
1: now you can hear that Jimmy Haslam's voice is pretty loud, and he was pretty definitive. And so I do think they really canvassed the league between now and the draft. And now that we have the lottery and we see where teams' picks actually are, there's a lot more clarity. It would have, frankly, it probably would have been better for the idea that they would trade him if Milwaukee or Golden State would have moved up in the lottery. That pick would have been a little more valuable.
0: Yeah.
1: But at least now you have clarity. Like, they know what they'd be getting if they did one of those trades. And then there's a question of who else gets involved. And that, I believe, is going to be affected by how this season finishes. There's some teams in here that are ambitious, and they could not win, right? If they don't win, then they have to really look at trading for Giannis.
0: Oh, it's fascinating. Ramona Shelburne, our ESPN senior NBA writer, thank you so much for the time. Thank you so much for the insight. We appreciate it, Ramona. Thank you.
1: You got it. Good to see you last night, David.
2: Bye, David. Yeah, same, Ramona.
0: That's cool. It must be cool to travel for work. Like, that's cool. He's David Dennis.
2: Yeah, it's good to
0: Although we did get to link up in Vegas. That was fun.
2: We did get to link up in Vegas.
0: Come on.
2: Got to see Ramona. I was going to ask her the most important question, which is, again, why was I her favorite person to be on Around the Horn with? But
0: fair.
2: You know.
0: Yeah.
2: Devin knew it was coming.
0: What's understood doesn't need to be said. 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
0: All right, Devin Kane, Quick Hitters time. I already failed it. Municipal Madness. What do you got for us here?
5: Yeah, you did fail at it. Badly.
0: Badly.
2: I will say, Randy was less off than you were, actually.
0: That's true. Mathematically, that's how that works. I was 10 points away.
5: Didn't want to point that out.
6: That is how we do things. I mean, it's not Price is Right. It's closest.
2: It's closest, and You were actually would have lost in prices right off.
5: Listen, just because you got it exact, you don't have to come at me, okay?
2: You actually had the worst guess. If you guys need pointers on how to ace Municipal Madness, I'm here for you. I can do tutorial sessions after the show if you need.
5: All right, well, how about some schedule news? We got the full schedule released on Thursday, but that is not stopping the NFL from trickling out a couple of marquee matchups. The Denver Broncos and the Kansas City Chiefs will open the 2026 Monday Night Football schedule on September 14th. With the game location obviously still undecided, a lot of people are speculating they're going to have that in Kansas City, though, if Patrick Mahomes is able to play. Notable matchup, obviously, Denver took the AFC West title from Kansas City last season, ending the Chiefs' 9-year division reign. I know, Randy, you are very in tune with this division being a Raiders fan. Thoughts on the matchup?
0: I think it's great. I think it's a great matchup for, like, week five. I hate it out of the gates. I hate division games in week one. I do. It's extended preseason. I said it yesterday. It's extended preseason. Neither team really knows what it has just yet. And we get sort of sloppy football in the first half of the season, only it has major ramifications in the division. That said, if Mahomes is back, that place is going to be electric. That stadium doesn't need much of a reason to go off. Specifically for the Chiefs, it's going to be the host of some World Cup games this year. I'm interested to see how those play out. But for the Chiefs, if Mahomes is back, it's a slam dunk. It's got to be in Kansas City. All due respect to everybody out at Mile High.
2: I'm going to be nervously watching this thing, man. If Mahomes is back against that defense, those guys getting after him, coming off that knee injury. I mean, you really got to, if you're the Chiefs, you really got to think about how you're going to deploy this dude getting hit. And playing in the way that he's playing.
5: The NFL schedule release week is brought to you by PayPal, the official peer-to-peer payment sponsor of the NFL. Last up in quick hitters, I know, Dave, this is going to interest you. The Pittsburgh Steelers have agreed to a 4-year, $28 million contract extension with kicker Chris Boswell, tying with the Dallas Cowboys' Brandon Aubrey for the NFL's highest-paid kicker at $7 million per year, securing him through the 2030 season. Boswell is entering his 12th year with Pittsburgh. He boasts a career field goal percentage 87.7. Last year, he was 95.7 on extra points, including a first-team All-Pro nod. David, ethical kicking. Are you in on Chris Boswell getting all this money?
2: Look, let me tell you about how I feel about kickers. This is another reason that kickers irked me and may upset kickers a little more. So I've gotten into the card thing again. Like I'm intermittently getting into trading cards, right? So I'm back in. I got locked in, right? Went down to a spot in Atlanta, tried it out once. It was like, "Oh, let me get some Topps Chrome, see what they got going on over there," right? So opened up a pack recently. Was flipping through the pack, saw the shiny, very nice, like, "Oh, this is a rare card that we got coming up here." It was a kicker rookie card. I don't, not totally sure you should be making cards for kickers. I'm just throwing it out there. Kickers don't need cards.
0: Oh, my.
2: Kickers don't need cards.
0: Adam Vinatieri, who I cannot stand for kicking.
2: What's the Adam Vinatieri going for an eBay right now?
0: I don't know. I'm just saying he's a Hall of Famer. Like, they're still, yeah, they can be Hall of Famers. You can do it. Here's the thing about Chris Boswell. Like, I don't want to hear about career stats. I want to hear, like, what have you done for me lately? Because we've seen how quickly these guys can lose it. Justin Tucker. I mean, it happens to some of the best. And Boswell had his worst percentages in 3 seasons last year, and now they're paying him as though he's in his prime. I will say, the way these guys are kicking balls now, I mean, he had a 60-yarder last year. That was a career long. These guys are proving to be effective and from the wrong side of the 50-yard line almost. So, but I don't know. That it feels like that money could be better spent elsewhere. We'll see.
2: Yeah, maybe they got a 50-year quarterback they want soon.
5: It's quick hitters, Randy.
0: Those were the quickest of hitters.
5: They're pretty quick, huh?
0: They were pretty quick. Yeah. The NBA playoffs are on ESPN Radio. 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We have news officially on Wemby's status for tonight. Locked in, ready to go after that game 4 ejection. So what should we expect from him tonight? We're going to get into that on ESPN Radio and the ESPN app.
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0: Victor Wembanyama is clear to play. He will be available to play in Game 5 on Tuesday night because the league has decided that there will be no further discipline or punishment for Wemby.
1: This was a very immature act by a player who took himself out of the game, opened the door for his team now to lose leverage in the series. He better not do this again because he would get suspended.
2: He has to understand it. This was an immature moment for him that he's got to learn from. But this is the example of a first-time experience in the playoffs.

0: He's David Dennis Jr. I'm Randy Scott at ESPN Radio on the ESPN app, Sirius XM Channel 80. Going up on a Tuesday, ESPN Radio is presented by Progressive Insurance. 888-SAY-ESPN is the phone number, 888-729-3776. That was the news coming out of Game 4. Victor Wembanyama only played about half of that game. And getting ejected for that elbow to the face of Naz Reid. Shouts to Reid also for taking that like a champ.
1: Yeah.
0: And, oh, my gosh. Yeah. I'd be in traction. I'd be in a neck brace the next day.
1: Right.
0: And honestly, the Spurs deserve a ton of credit for coming back, having a fourth quarter lead on Minnesota in Minnesota without Wemby, who was ejected for the first time in his career before Minnesota came back and evened that series at two games apiece. Now we have word there will be no additional suspension coming from the league, perhaps a revisitation on the fine situation for Wemby, but he's not going to be suspended for game five. He's going to be out there. Wembanyama's been averaging strong numbers to this point, about 25 points a game, 11.5 rebounds, more than three blocks. The Timberwolves, just one stat that jumped out to me from game four, they had 38 shots created off of drives to the paint. That is the second most in a game they've ever played under Chris Finch, and 30 of those came after Wemby left the game. I'm fascinated by how Minnesota's going to continue to attack the rim if they decide to. It's always he's a game-altering defensive performance. The bigs for Minnesota played well in Wemby's absence. Rudy Gobert had his first double-double in six matchups against the Spurs this season. So, David, when you look ahead to tonight, I guess why don't we start with the main thing that is the news. You surprised that Wemby doesn't get suspended for another game?
1: I'm not surprised. I actually would not have been bothered if they did suspend him. That was a massive elbow to a dude's neck region. Like, I get part of it is you got suspended or you got kicked out in the second quarter, so you missed pretty much most of that game, so that factors into it as well. Surprised there was not, like, an additional fine. Like, I think that there should be something here that says, like, hey, like, you, like, 'cause part of it is, okay, he's not a repeat offender and things like that. Well, one way that you kind of may want to make sure he's not a repeat offender is like nip it in the bud early, right?
0: Yeah.
1: But, but selfishly, I'm glad he's back. You know, I'm glad because I think that they kind of had games two and three. It felt like they had Minnesota's number and it felt like they were heading towards a 3-1 lead there. Anthony Edwards just does not look like himself. So I think that, Wembanyama coming back is going to right the ship for San Antonio and it should. But, man, you just can't count Minnesota out, man.
0: You can't. They've been unafraid to attack the rim, either against Denver or against San Antonio. They were able. Julius Randle deserves a ton of credit for just sort of being the wet blanket jumper. Like, his jumpers have gone in at times where the Spurs crowd or just the Spurs themselves had to be calmed down, had to be quieted down. A little mini run, like a 6-0 run, a 5-0 run. They get a couple of baskets, get a couple of turnovers, and Randle comes down and he hits a jumper. I'm not saying Ant didn't do that last game. He had 36 points. It's his best game of the series to this point. But Randle's been consistent, kind of like a Tobias Harris 2.0. You know what Harris has been for the Pistons in this series? You know, unheralded, I had an extra syllable to that, but just that level of consistency and professionalism. Honestly, he's been the vet in this run for Minnesota. We don't need to get to the Shams sound just because we gave his report, but Shams again confirming what we'd all, I think just as unaffiliated fans had hoped for, which was that Wemby was going to be back out there. I wonder, as we go back to San Antonio, Minnesota's not afraid of playing, nor are they incapable of winning on the road in the postseason. Who do you think decides this one tonight, David?
1: I think Wemby does. I think Wemby comes back, and his level of hopefully his level of poise, his level of sort of riding the ship, the emotions are going to be high. Minnesota's going to want to get their lick back. They're going to be physical with him. The referees are going to call this real tight so things don't escalate. Wembanyama cost their team the game and made this a series. He's got to come back and be his best self.
0: If he comes back and just plays 30 minutes, I think the Spurs win. I really do. And then Minnesota, that level of desperation down the stretch is going to be fascinating. We're going to have plenty to talk about tomorrow on ESPN Radio. Up next here, the Rich Eisen Show is next. For David, I'm Randy. It's ESPN Radio and the ESPN app.
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0: Oklahoma City. And I'm also seeing a Di Mara could somehow drop to them too, because Hartenstein is making a ton of money next year. Look out, man. That's all I'm saying. You know, just look out.
1: You're so right. And that almost be unfair in some ways, right? Like, you love the competition, but the fact, like, so the rich keep getting richer, literally.
0: Well, I'll say the same thing about NBC Sports, man, because you got Tirico there tonight, Mr. Ann Arbor himself. And
1: yes,
0: and it's great to see you. I would say hi to Reggie Miller, but the 90s version of the Nick fan in me says to heck with him, you know, but he probably appreciates that even more than me saying hello.
1: For sure.
0: Thanks for the time, Jamal. Keep crushing it. And I'd love to have you back here whenever you're willing. Thank you.
1: Anytime. Just let me know.
0: I will
1: so
0: do that.
1: Much. Thanks so much.
0: You bet. Rich. That's Jamal Crawford. Enjoy him with Mike Tirico, Reggie Miller, and the rest of the NBC crew on tonight's big game 5 in San Antonio. Before we throw to break, just want to let you know about our friends at Pella Windows and Doors. 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Yeah. We'll hit on that coming up.
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0: Top with Brockman. Why do people, by the way, our radio audience just returned, and they'll be like, why is Rich bringing this up? Why do people always mention tiramisu with creme brulee?
17: Two of the
0: why?
17: Top desserts.
0: Why? They're two totally different desserts.
17: They're two of the top at any restaurant.
0: What are you talking about?
17: I'll bet you there's
0: ice cream, there's cookies, there's also
17: ice cream,
0: pie.
17: Chocolate mousse.
0: Excuse me.
17: Chocolate mousse.
0: But why is, but I knew one close. Of you guys would be like, I like tiramisu, not
17: we
0: creme brulee.
17: We actually
0: first of all, tiramisu, let me just get into this. All right.
17: I love this.
0: Yeah.
18: Now we're getting.
0: Yeah.
18: Serious.
0: Yeah.
18: I'm looking this up.
0: Yeah.
17: Off season.
0: Yeah. This is called the dessert release show.
17: Yes.
0: All right. Every day we're going to release a new dessert topic.
17: Okay.
0: I'm out of the, as you know, I'm out of the schedule release game.
18: May topic.
0: Yeah. Tiramisu. If you have a tiramisu that's doused with too much of whatever liquid's on there, and then you're in trouble.
18: It's the cocoa powder.
0: Then you're in trouble.
18: What do you mean?
0: Then you're in trouble. Then you're in trouble. If the cake portions of the tiramisu are too soggy, terrible. Terrible. Now, a creme brulee, you torch the top of it, and it's a crunchy and also
18: you got
0: a creamy.
18: Be,
0: you got a crunch and a creamy.
18: You got a really big custard guy.
0: And then you,
17: I'm not a custard guy.
0: And then you tap the top.
18: Tap
0: then you start getting underneath.
18: Just tap it in.
17: See, I don't like custard. I'm with you guys.
18: Yeah,
17: I don't like custard.
18: Okay. Custard guy.
0: All right. Yeah. Now I got to turn my back on you.
17: I prefer just.
0: You've never had a creme brulee.
17: I can't say I've never had it. I because obviously I've tried it to know that I didn't like it. That was so long ago.
0: Wow.
17: Yeah.
18: French or Italian? Take your pick.
0: I'll go Italian and wine and food and whatever. But if you're saying creme brulee is the French version of dessert, sorry.
19: Here we go. Let's put this out on a poll.
0: I mean, see, we like. But I mean, if you're going French desserts, I mean, obviously, you're going to the tippy top here.
17: Like I'm on Reddit searching this.
0: With
17: I'm doing a deep dive now.
0: You know,
17: I'll try creme brulee. I'll
0: pudding.
17: Know.
0: I mean, you got to go. Come on now.
17: Some pudding is just nice.
19: First off, it's got the weird like things on top of the.
17: Yeah, you see, I'm okay. With you, Brockman.
0: Listen, let's focus, guys.
19: Sorry.
17: I thought we were.
0: Schedule release.
17: Yeah.
0: Every day, there's a new game getting released one by one, drip, drip, drip. All these guys and ladies that are working so hard for the National Football League, one by one, we're finding out from all of these partners that are paying gajillions of dollars for the rights to show these games, their right is to use their platform in front of their advertisers at their upfronts to say, we've got a game to announce.
17: Or three, like Fox.
0: We golf, please.
17: We three.
0: You got games to announce. Today, Disney announcing the first Monday Night Football game is...
17: Oof.
0: Broncos, Chiefs, let's go.
19: Okay.
0: Let's go.
19: Okay.
0: Now, they announced Chiefs and Broncos capping off week one. Monday Night Football is back from ESPN. Then you look at it, Broncos on top, Chiefs on the bottom. Does anybody know where this game's being played? Anybody? Can we get a little bit of heads up? Do the Broncos have shoulder on the Chiefs or what?
19: Makes it seem like Kansas City.
0: It looks like it's Kansas, but Kansas they say City. Chiefs and Broncos.
19: And not at.
0: I have a feeling it's going to be in Denver.
19: I would say with all due respect, it should be. They won the division.
0: Correct.
17: With all due respect.
0: Yeah, they're not going to go on the road Arrowhead to start this thing. Man,
19: come on.
0: And you know what this tells me?
17: What's it tell you?
0: The schedule makers feel Mahomes is going to be ready.
19: That's how I saw that.
0: They're not going to say first Monday night game of the year is Bo Nix coming back from his ankle injury. And let's see what Justin Fields has.
19: But who are they talking to? They're calling up Andy Reid.
0: I don't know.
19: Hey, Andy, how's he
0: looking? They might be doing that. If I'm in charge, if I'm Mike North and the rest of that crew in the home office of the National Football League, I am 100% calling up the Chiefs and saying, what do you think? What do you think? It's one extra day to get ready, too, right? Every second counts because here's a guy.
19: Hey.
0: All right.
19: I mean, this guy, Patrick Mahomes. I mean, come on.
0: But we always go next level here in the Rich Eisen Show. We always go a step further. You know what this means?
17: We're lying.
0: One more game that we know is not going to be the home opener for the defending Super Bowl champs because the Chiefs take them off the list, just like you take the Giants and the Cowboys off the list because they're the first Sunday night game of the year, just like you take the Rams and the Niners off the list because they're starting the whole shooting match in Australia.
17: It's the Bears.
0: Except you're hearing out of Boston, there's all sorts of rumors it's going to be the Patriots.
19: Yeah, I mean, Super Bowl rematch.
0: Unless you believe the other schedule that you saw released.
19: I don't know.
0: I don't know who to believe. Leaked.
17: Illegally.
0: Saying that the Patriots and the Steelers are opening against each other. I don't know which leak to believe. And the bottom line is, I used to care. I don't anymore. I don't. NFL Network. We don't have the schedule release show anymore. That one's on ESPN. So there you go.
17: Do you feel free now?
0: Oh, God, do I feel free. This used to piss me off to no end. You know I would come in here muttering and cursing. Like, this leaks. These leaks.
19: So funny.
0: How do you expect me to do a show? Because I'm a lead pipe wielding professional. Yeah. I want it to be a surprise.
17: You wield a lead pipe, sir.
0: Now I don't care anymore.
17: Don't give
0: I'm so free.
17: Dilly gaff, as they say, Rich.
20: Sorry, folks.
0: Another game.
19: All right, folks.
0: Dilly. Another game. The first Thursday night of the year. Al Michaels taking Air Al to Western New York.
19: Woo!
0: All aboard. Anyone who lives in Los Angeles want to go with Al to go to Buffalo first? You bet you do.
17: How many seats on the plane?
0: Because, I don't know.
17: 13.
19: I don't know.
0: Lions 13. In Buffalo. Big night. The new stadium.
17: Oh.
0: Brand revealed. New. Yeah, tune in.
17: That's going to be
0: a new stadium. Tune in.
19: No roof.
0: On Prime Video. It's kind of like a football version of the Met Gala with Bezos.
17: Well, but they all have the same
0: except
17: costume
0: wearing,
17: on.
0: Except they're wearing Zubas.
19: Nice. And tables.
0: You know? Let's see that in a Met Gala. But you go there, get all oiled up, and start throwing yourself around.
17: If someone got powerbombed through a table from the Met Gala stage,
0: that would be Devil Wears Prada 3. Let's come up with the topics right now.
19: We're talking.
0: And it's also, I imagine, it could be the first road game for the Lions. Because the Bills are going to start on the road for sure. Because this is the home opener. That's why they put them on national television. I don't know where the Bills are going to start week one. Mm. But again, we go a step further. Big game for the Lions. Like, if they could start off 0-2 in the first 5 days, potentially. This is going to be a tough win. And if you listen to Overreaction Monday, one Christopher Brockman came up with a top five to end our show.
19: Top five in an overreaction?
0: First time we've ever done that.
20: Yeah.
0: Got a C crossover.
19: Got to expand.
0: You're going here, you're going there.
20: Okay.
0: People think we're going here, you're going there.
19: Got to expand.
0: Right.
19: Yeah.
0: And you had his top five.
19: Keep him guessing.
0: Coaches on a hot seat. Number three was Dan Campbell. Ooh, he doesn't like that? A blog site called Pride of Detroit.
19: Oh, no way.
0: Look at the headline. Analyst ludicrously claims.
20: That man ain't
0: ludicrously is in a headline because you pissed him off, Chris.
19: Hey, more importantly.
0: Ludicrously claims Dan Campbell's on the hot seat.
19: Analyst.
0: Rich Eisen's co-host. Maybe that's how you should go to Rom's tournament. Ken Rom's.
20: Dude, Ken Rom's. Rich Eisen's.
0: You should go to
19: Kevin
0: Rom's tournament.
19: Analyst or co?
0: Rich Eisen's co-host believes Detroit Lions coach Dan Campbell's on the hot seat. Here's why he is wrong. You gave this person
19: content. You're welcome.
0: Paragraphs of copy.
19: You are welcome.
0: Paragraphs of copy. Was that a train song?
19: That's good. I saw someone in the YouTube comments be like, if Campbell gets fired, just give me the slip to sign now.
0: Wow.
20: Well, see?
19: Sorry, DJ.
20: Why are
0: you saying that?
19: All right.
0: That's our next level way of doing that.
19: The certificate.
0: And the mother load. Mike, you're so prideful. How come you're not at the Fox up front? You're literally up front for Fox everywhere you go.
20: By the way.
19: You should be.
0: Why not?
20: I worked one years ago, did one years ago.
0: And nobody could hear what they were saying. So they said, get them out of here.
20: See, that's...
0: The audio is off. Must have been.
19: That was a low blow.
20: I'm nominated for another sports Emmy for this year.
19: Hey, great.
0: Yeah, I saw the video for this. Tom Brady and Gronk were there. Aaron Andrews showing up.
21: It's about us.
0: Thanksgiving Day. Eagles, Cowboys.
19: This is a monster.
0: What does this mean?
19: A monster.
0: Here's what this means. What this means is the NFL. Forget this less is more stuff. Forget it. More is more. The National Football League last year put Kansas City in Dallas. All right. And even though Kansas City wasn't doing Kansas City things, Mahomes is still healthy and there was still hope that they would flip a switch and get it going. Same thing with the Dallas Cowboys. Even with those two teams not performing as well as everybody believes this year they could, that game drew 57.2 million viewers. That was a record.
20: Of course.
0: On CBS, America's most watched network.
20: Card sharks higher.
0: This means the NFL says that record's not good enough.
20: Yeah, it's shattered. That is getting shattered.
0: We are going to try and break it
20: all the way up.
0: No, listen, because that is a prime piece of real estate for any week for Fox or anybody else that's lucky enough to get it. And Fox is like, sure, let's do it.
17: Well, they know who to call when they want the numbers to boost.
0: I mean, and it also means, you know, last year, if you remember, Mike North, who puts the schedule together for the NFL, said the reason why they were able to put the Chiefs on Thanksgiving in Dallas is because there were so many other marquee games based on the way that conferences were laying out or setting up and the way that certain divisions were playing other certain divisions. I mean, you take a look at the Dallas Cowboys schedule, other than their regular season contests with their division opponents, they've got a home game with San Francisco. They have got a home game with Baltimore that's going to Brazil. They have got road visits to here in Los Angeles to take on the Rams and Green Bay and Seattle. So those are real pieces of real estate otherwise. So let's just take Philadelphia and put it on Thanksgiving and break a friggin' record.
20: Oh, why we break bread? Because it's Thanksgiving.
0: And you know what that means now?
20: In a wishbone.
0: One game was just a Interesting comment from TJ.
19: Of course.
0: Two games made a win-loss game.
19: I said two games.
0: What does three games mean?
20: You know what it means.
0: Give me the music, Mike.
1: Uh-oh.
0: Give me the music here.
19: Come on, let's go.
0: Here we go.
19: Let's go, TJ.
0: Put it up. Put it up.
19: Oh, what do we got?
0: We already had week one as a win. Week three is a win.
20: Yeah.
0: TJ, what happens week 12 when the Philadelphia Eagles visit the Dallas Cowboys?
20: Listen, I know what you want me to say.
0: Yes, I do.
20: I'm not going to give you what you want.
0: What do you want? What do you think I want?
21: Oh, it's your
20: damn act. You know, I'm just going to say we'll be 2-1.
0: Oh,
20: you lose at home?
0: What is happening?
20: I'm being real. I'm keeping it real.
0: You think the Eagles go into Dallas on Thanksgiving Day and take away your Thanksgiving?
20: You're asking me on May the 12th.
0: I am.
20: That's how I feel. Now, once the season starts, I'll probably flip it. You know what I'm going to do. But sure. I'll say we'll be 2-1 out of these.
0: Wow, what an O. Henry-like twist, man, Bob, at the end of this.
20: That's the thing. I got to keep you bobbing and moving and moving and bobbing.
21: He doesn't know what you're talking about.
19: I did not see that coming.
0: Schedule release. That's the way we handle the schedule release here on the Rich Eisen Show. Maybe we should do the show.
20: Yeah, I was just going to say, we should make
0: if we do this. I just want to care
20: again. This way all the time.
0: I want to care again.
19: Counter-programming?
0: You know what? I mean, this is getting my juices flowing.
20: Let us do the schedule, too.
0: You know, I've done it for years. We created the damn thing. ESPN took it from us and created their own thing. Now they're doing it without us.
20: That's kind of wrong.
0: It's happening.
20: Don't we know people there?
0: I am so out of you-know-whats to give it.
20: We're not down. The sun is up.
0: Yeah. The sun is up. What's up, Trevor?
20: What's up, Trevor? What else you want to know?
22: What's up, Trevor?
0: Okay, very good.
20: What else you want to know?
0: All right, let's take a break. 844-204-RICH, number down before we get out of Dodge.
20: 2-1 ain't bad.
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1: Read some of these comments.
0: Don't worry about some of the comments.
1: Somebody's like, Brockman is a helmet head, which is right. Funny. But then he goes, he seems to love the Packers and Browns and, of course, the Rams. And I'm like, okay, tell me you've never watched Chris show. Ever.
0: Yeah,
2: you picked the Packers.
0: You hear all that sort of stuff.
1: Yeah, but love?
2: No, definitely not. Jordan.
0: Rob Pelinka has spoken.
1: Okay.
0: A man in charge of the grocery shopping and roster building here in Los Angeles, California.
1: Well, he wrecked
0: the
1: buffet.
0: A Michigan man who once upon a time was sitting on a bench watching the Fab Five do its thing.
1: Oh, he played. He got like 3 minutes.
0: He would then get out there and he would be...
1: Shoot some threes?
0: Yeah.
1: Jalen had to take a break.
0: Yeah, before there was... He shot so Spike Albrecht could run.
2: Look at you. Well done. Duncan Robinson.
0: All right, what do you think about LeBron's future, sir?
3: I think in terms of LeBron, we probably haven't seen a player that has honored the game to the extent that he's honored the game. He's given so much to his teammates, to this organization. And the thing we want to do more than anything else is honor him back. And I think the first order of business there is allowing him to spend the time he needs to decide what his next step are. Does he want to play another year in the NBA? And that'll be, as he said to you guys last night, family time, I think time with his inner circle. And we just want to honor that for him. Of course, any team, including ours, would love to have LeBron James on their roster. That's a blessing in itself, just with what he does.
0: Family feud answer, everybody. Good answer.
2: Is that Rob Lowe or Rob Pelinka?
0: Ah, both.
1: He does look like Rob.
0: Was he wearing an NBA logo hat?
2: Just play it back.
0: Of course, he want LeBron James on a roster. Why the hell not? They're also the Los Angeles Lakers. They want to have a. If there's a farewell tour, the Los Angeles Lakers want it. Why not? That's what they do. They excel at that sort of thing. Telling an all-time great, thank you for wearing the purple and gold. See you later, if that's what you want. Makes complete sense. A great line. Like, he honors the game like no one else, and the way that we honor him is to give him the space he requires. Unless he's talking cap space. Then we got to have a conversation. Right? Good answer. I like it. Ramona Shelburne's on tomorrow's program. That's a first order item up for bids.
2: Nice.
0: Where's your boy McMenamin? We reached out to him. We'll see if we can land him.
1: Matt.
0: Oh, he's in tomorrow. Ooh. He's in studio.
1: Mac 10.
0: Look at this.
2: Whoa. Laker overload. Fantastic. Laker overload.
4: We're going to have a great day today.
0: Well, that's a guy in the hot seat. It's a guy in the hot seat.
2: Detroit fans.
0: Do not piss off Pride of Detroit.
2: Sensitive.
0: Although, look at you.
2: Sensitive.
0: Look at our pod, our little pod that can, providing copy on May 11th people.
2: That's right. By the way,
0: as we did yesterday.
2: You're welcome, Jeremy, for the content.
1: Let's just be honest. To truly understand Detroit, we got to wait for Jeff to call. He'll tell us what the barbershop is.
2: What the barbershop is thinking.
0: What size head does he have again?
1: Helmet head.
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0: Center.
2: I'm Christine Lisi. Breaking news. Memphis Grizzlies forward Brandon Clark has died at the age of 29. No word yet on the cause of death. Clark was arrested back in April for speeding and possession of a controlled substance and was released on bond on April 2nd. Lakers president of basketball operations and GM Rob Pelinka and coach J.J. Redick held their end-of-season press conference today. They spoke on a wide variety of topics, including LeBron James, who was non-committal on his future last night. L.A. will allow James the time he needs, says Pelinka.
3: The thing we want to do more than anything else is honor him back. And I think the first order of business there is allowing him to spend the time he needs to decide what his next step are. 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Of course, any team, including ours, would love to have LeBron James on their roster. 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
0: This is Freddie and Harry.
25: I'm sitting here watching Friday. Uh-huh. I'm sitting here watching Sunday. All this talk about Philly, Philly this, Philly that. You know what? Give me a little music, Katie. I got to go walk off. Wow. All the flip side. All this time I heard about the Philly fans, right?
26: No, you're not going
25: all
26: to
25: I heard about the Philly fans. All

0: fans gather and pregame traditions begin, folks. Whether you're a fan, athlete, coach, or parent, it's a home base that keeps your routine on track. Marriott Bonvoy, where game day checks in.
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21: I'm Christine Lisi. Breaking news, Memphis Grizzlies forward Brandon Clark has died at the age of 29. No word yet on the cause of death. He played his entire seven-year NBA career in Memphis. The Lakers will be patient with LeBron James' decision-making process as he enters into unrestricted free agency this summer, according to President of Basketball Operations and GM Rob Pelinka. Pelinka also said at today's end-of-season news conference, if LeBron does want to play next season, LA would love to have him back. Besides James, there are a few other decisions for the Lakers this summer, including Austin Reeves, explains ESPN NBA insider Sham Sharania.
22: He's due for a massive raise, a big contract extension this offseason as a free agent. He's expected to opt out and be in line for potentially a near-max deal. He played at an all-star level, but then even beyond that, the Lakers will have three first-round picks to be able to trade. They're going to have a ton of cap space this offseason as well.
21: Spurs guard De'Aaron Fox, right ankle soreness, questionable versus the Timberwolves game 5 tonight, 7:30 Eastern, ESPN Radio. That series is tied up at 2 games apiece.
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25: Somebody tell them people Mr. Hem is here.
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27: He's Harry Dukes. I'm Freddie Coleman. It's the Afternoon Cool Edition on this Freddie and Harry on Sirius XM Channel 80, as well as TuneIn. Always tell that smart speaker to play ESPN Radio. And don't forget about us on ESPN Plus. So when it comes to Mr. Hem, is he going to be there in L.A.? Or somewhere else next year when it comes to LeBron James, and how much of his return could be an Austin Reeves exit? We'll get to that. But what about you at 888-729-3776? HD and I both believe not only will LeBron James be in the NBA next year, but more than likely as a member of the Los Angeles Lakers. One of our favorites is Miss Kells, Kelly in Illinois. Miss Thang, where's LeBron James going to play next year?
28: Hello, Mr. My Two Favorite Thangs. Well, I'm going to tell you, first of all, who the heck wants to get up and move at 43 years old? He's too old for that. But they had some interesting key injuries, and I do believe he's going to stay in the Lakers. I agree with you guys. I think he's going to stay. And then if he's going to leave, it's going to be on his own terms. But I just think that he's going to stay right where he feels comfortable and where home's at for him at this point.
0: Miss Kelly, I have one question. Who deserves that potato casserole?
28: Well, no, let me just tell you something. I'd have to make enough for the four horsemen. I can't discriminate. I cannot discriminate. I got to make enough for everybody.
0: That's why we love you. That's why we love you. Miss Kelly said a faithful point, though.
27: Yeah.
0: I'm 41 years old, Freddie.
27: Mm-hmm. At a certain point.
0: I don't like to just get up and move anywhere, you know?
27: You get locked in your ways. You get a certain standard you got used to, and you're thinking, do I really want to do that?
0: Last time I checked, me and LeBron James the same age.
27: Yeah, well, that's true.
0: Now, he's moving a little differently than I am.
27: He's been a lot of different places, seen a lot of different faces.
0: But you think about being drafted to the Cleveland Cavaliers, going to Miami, going back to Cleveland, now going to L.A. Do y'all think he really wants to add another city?
27: No.
0: Or pick up and move? everything that he has built out there in Los Angeles on the West Coast? I don't think so.
27: That may override that being chasing another ring, part of his DNA. That may override that. That's why I firmly believe going somewhere else, unless he absolutely is forced to, he's not going to do that on his own volition. Jay in Cincinnati played a futures game. What do you think LeBron James is going to be next year, either in the NBA with the Lakers or somewhere else, or outside the NBA when it comes to retirement?
1: Hey, what's up, fellas?
27: What's going on, man?
1: So I think the only place he can go, it makes sense to go, is Cleveland. I'm kind of with you. I don't think another city really makes sense, per se. Maybe New York, but what really does he have tied to New York other than it being MSG with a historic run for the end? But outside of that, I don't think he comes back to the Lakers. Most Laker fans that were Laker fans before LeBron got there really don't want him to come back. We kind of ready to move on from that. Like, the LeBron era was okay, but it wasn't a success like most people are saying it was. I mean, we got a bubble championship out of it. Hooray. He won an intramural gym league championship. Like, that's not, we're not Philly. We're not New York. We're not, you know, we're not the Pacers. Like, we win championships in L.A. You know how upsetting it has been to watch Boston year in and year out compete for titles, and we have LeBron. Every year you got to say, oh, they're not going to win anything. They're not going to win anything. But we're supposed to sit here and accept that. That is not the Laker way.
27: That's a true Laker fan right there.
0: Yes.
27: That is a true Laker who has never warmed to LeBron James in the same place where Kobe, Kareem, Magic, Worthy, Jerry West put on that uniform.
0: Well, I'm personally never going to discredit the bubble championship.
27: Me neither.
0: If you ask me, I would say it's harder to win a championship in the bubble than it would be if the pandemic didn't happen.
27: Everybody
0: because plays, yeah. Nothing is normal that you're dealing with. Why everyone was living down there in the bubble and playing a basketball game. So it was out of the norm and out of the routine of what these players are so accustomed to doing on a daily basis.
27: That will not placate those true Laker fans like we just heard from Jay in Cincinnati. Wally in Las Vegas, where's LeBron James going to be next season? Inside the NBA with the Lakers or another team, or outside the NBA when it comes to retirement?
2: Well, hopefully it's another team, but just real quick, thanks for taking my call.
27: Appreciate it.
2: Freddie, I've been listening to you for a long time, even when you was on late nights.
27: Thank you.
2: And Harry, look, man, keep your head up. The Falcons will eventually find a quarterback. It's going to take some time, but they'll eventually get there.
0: Wally, you know? I love you. I can't wait to meet you when I come to Vegas. I hope you're right.
2: But listen, guys, on LeBron James, look, the bottom line is, Tim, Austin Reeves, and Luka are three of the worst defenders in basketball. You cannot compete for playoff series wins, much less a championship, by making 70% of your roster the three worst defenders in the entire NBA. That just, man, like your previous caller said, man, this ain't Orlando. This ain't Charlotte. This is Title Town. These are the Lakers. We deserve a team that can compete, and you can't do that with Reeves and LeBron. If you want to have Luka, that's fine, but you got to go out and get him a roster like Nico did. Everybody ripped on Nico. It's time for some people to apologize. He put a roster around Luka that took them to the Western Conference Finals. That team, that is the team you got to put around Luka. It's not old LeBron James and no defense Reeves.
0: So now, Freddie, that leaves me to the next conversation that we have to have about the Lakers and moving forward, because, you know, Austin Reeves has an opportunity to opt out of the player option.
27: Yeah, he's a player option, yes.
0: And then the Lakers, I think the most they can offer him is like $240 million, which is insanely crazy to me.
27: Over a 5-year period, by the way.
0: I can't pay Austin Reeves that money, knowing the liability he is on defense. Do you guys know who the Oklahoma City Thunder searched out all series long? Austin Reeves. And I get it, folks. I got into it with a guy yesterday on Facebook. He wrote underneath one of my photos, oh, you guys give Kevin Durant a pass, and you always pooping on Austin Reeves. I said, what you would not do is put Austin Reeves and Kevin Durant in the same sentence. Not on my page.
27: Yeah.
0: Not underneath my picture. Because I've seen a team search out Austin Reeves every single opportunity they tried to or they could last night in the entire series versus OKC.
27: And not for nothing, we couldn't do anything and say anything about Kevin Durant. He wasn't there in the series against the Los Angeles Lakers. He was injured. And we said, man, it seems to be happening a lot more with Kevin Durant, those lower body leg injuries, ever since he got to a certain age, especially after popping his Achilles, playing for Golden State in the NBA Finals. So believe me, we're equal opportunity. You do something terrific, we give you some love. You do something like what we saw with Austin Reeves and other people, we take the flowers right away from you and we give them to somebody else.
0: Freddie, let me ask you this question, right? LeBron James, and I get it, folks, he's not a spring chicken. But have it ever dawned on any of y'all that maybe LeBron James is not the greatest defending like he used to be?
27: Well, yeah.
0: Because he has to make up for so many other guys that can't defend on this dang old team.
27: Exactly. The days of LeBron James overcoming people's sins on defense, playing 1 through 5. Come on now, 41 years of age?
0: That's my point.
27: So there's no reason to believe that if you're going to bring LeBron James back, that doesn't mean the group is going to be back together, meaning him, Austin Reeves, and Luka Doncic. Because like you mentioned, Austin Reeves can opt out of his contract. And if he becomes an unrestricted free agent, the most he can sign would be 5 years over $240 million in Los Angeles Lakers or 4 years close to $180 million. That's a lot for a guy like Austin Reeves, who I like, but I don't like him enough on the Lakers, especially as a porous defender that he is. That's why it was interesting.
0: But can I say this, though, too, though?
27: Go ahead.
0: And shout out to Austin Reeves for being able to work on this game and get better every single year.
27: Oh, no doubt.
0: To force these teams, the Lakers and whoever in free agency, to make these decisions. But I tell you right now, if Freddie and Harry was the damn general manager and the owner of the Los Angeles Lakers, Austin Reeves not getting that money from us.
27: He might get it from the Lakers. You know why? Because Austin Reeves has been a self-made player, and the Lakers don't want to give up on him. I guarantee you, Rob Pelinka's trying to make everything he's possibly trying to make sure that these three guys come together. Or if one decides to leave, it's going to be the eldest statesman when it comes to LeBron James. Mm. You give me my druthers, definitely keeping Luka, no matter what kind of defender he's not. But if you give me a choice between LeBron James and Austin Reeves, even though LeBron James 41, I'm going to rock with that guy 41 years of age. That's a lot of money to give a guy in Austin Reeves. I know the market bears that because of that, and I'm not against anybody getting their paper. But that's asking a lot and putting a lot of pressure.
0: Fred and Harry as ownership group ain't paying them that. Yeah. You paying them that? Because we're going to have an argument. Because we're going to argue behind closed doors.
27: We're going to have
0: a big argument behind closed doors.
27: Well, that's a decision the Lakers are going to have to think about. Because we know his offensive game keeps getting better and better. But can he be a 30-30 guy? 30 points he can score, but 30 points he's going to give up. Can you live with that? With another guy that's the same exact guy that you're building this operation around. When it comes to Luka Doncic, that's why I thought it was interesting what Luka Doncic had to say about a future either with or without LeBron James and Austin Reeves as his teammates. That's next on Freddie and Harry with Harry Douglas and Freddie Coleman on ESPN Radio, the ESPN app, SiriusXM Channel 80, and don't forget about us on ESPN Plus.
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0: right behind Fenway Park. They're playing the Texas Rangers in a night game on a Friday night. Six inning. Yankees suck. Yankees suck. I'm like, you're not even playing the Yankees. It's always going to matter more to the Red Sox fan base. You're right. I don't know how the Red Sox fan base did not
1: make
0: this list.
1: We heard that. Rob and I heard that during a Sabres-Bruins game.
0: Wow.
1: They started yelling, Jeter sucks.
0: Are you serious?
1: Yeah, in 2000.
0: They didn't play hockey.
2: I'm biased. I'm sorry, Miss Christine.
1: That's okay, Aaron.
0: That's okay.
1: But I mean, I don't know how they don't make the list.
2: You got the last laugh in the playoffs.
1: We did. 2022.
0: True. That's right. So that's our top six of most obnoxious fan bases. Michael Jordan fans, number one. Philly fans, not just one particular team, the entire city, number two. Dallas Cowboys fans, number three. New York Knicks fans, number four. New York Yankees fans, number five. And SEC football fans, number six.
3: We get to suck on that.
0: That's right. Who is the most obnoxious fan base? And if you want to defend your fan base, because we know you want to, hit us up at 888-ESPN, 888-729-3776. We get to that after Harry Dulles gives you this word from RK on Freddie and Harry and ESPN Radio, the ESPN app, and ESPN Plus.
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0: speaker to play ESPN Radio. And check us out on ESPN Plus. We've got two pivotal game fives. One tonight involving the Spurs taking on the Timberwolves in San Antonio. And then tomorrow night in Detroit as the Pistons will take on the Cleveland Cavaliers. Let's talk about that and so much more involving the NBA playoffs with our man Q Dog himself, Quentin Richardson, played 10 years in the NBA. Now does a great job as an ESPN NBA analyst. Hit him on the socials at Q Rich. Q, we had our selection committee.
1: Freddie, just wait a minute. Okay. Just wait a minute because I will not make this mistake again. There's only one way we're going to bring in Q Rich.
0: Okay.
1: And it's the only way I think we can do it. That boy, bam. I got you, Q. I got you, baby.
2: Hey, now I feel like I'm family now. Now I feel special.
0: You're always special, but HD's right. That's how we got to bring you in. Not just Q Rich, but that boy, bet. That's how we're going to bring you in from now on. But you've been around enough fan bases in your lifetime. Our selection committee had our top six most obnoxious fan bases. Michael Jordan fans, number one. Philly fans, number two. Cowboys fans, number three. Knicks fans, number four. Yankees fans, number five. And SEC football fans, number six. Q, who's the most obnoxious fan base according to you?
2: Cowboys and Knicks fans to me, easy, easy. And I love the Knicks fans, but we all know. Listen, it'd be a roller coaster, big dog. It'd be a roller coaster.
1: Oh, trust me, we know. Being a guy that has played in a Knicks uniform and watching how they've been able to perform in this playoffs, winning the game in the series versus the Hawks in six, sweeping the Philadelphia 76ers, how cool is it to watch this team hit on all cylinders right now, from offense to defense to the bench doing their thing, and also Mike Brown from a head coaching perspective?
2: Man, super excited for them. Super excited for the organization, for the city, for the fans, because, I mean, like you say, you guys know how it is, man. It's been guys and people that's worked in that organization for so many years and endured all of the ups and downs, the expectations, the not reached expectations and things like that. And for, you know, I know one of the trainers, Anthony Gorinaga, he's been there since I was there. And a lot of other people, like, just to see them getting a chance to have real hope and have a real shot at it, man, I'm excited for them. And then the fans, too, like you say, they get crazy and they get riled up, and they can say what they want. This is what I always loved about it. It's two things. Knicks fans can say anything under the sun about their Knicks, but let you try and do it. Now we got a problem. We can talk our stuff, but y'all can't do that. Y'all don't get to join in. This is our pain and our problem. We can say this, but you can't. And the other thing is that I always say this. I've been a lot of places in the world, but anywhere I've been, it's always a New York Knicks fan that recognize me. And not just recognize, like they have a story to go with it about a game or a play or something. And it's like, that's the most impressive thing. Like, they are the most loyal, craziest, like, fans that I've been a part of in my career.
0: Great stuff by Quentin Richardson, ESPN NBA analyst, also part of the co-host of the Knuckleheads podcast, joining us in the afternoon cool, known as Freddie and Harry on ESPN Radio, the ESPN app, and don't forget about us on ESPN Plus. Well, the Oklahoma City Thunder, they swept the Los Angeles Lakers out in four games, and the minute that happened, Q, a lot of conversation about LeBron James and his future. We'll get to that in a second, but how do you beat this team four times in seven games, especially when they have not lost a game so far in the first two rounds of the playoffs when it comes to Oklahoma City?
2: Man, listen, right now, I don't know that you can. Until somebody shows me, I don't think that you can beat them right now. They're too good. And, like, we got to think about what we've been seeing, fellas. Like, as good as they have been and everything that they have been accomplishing and everybody talking about 13 deep, how the depth and how many players they got. Bro, they got an all-star and an all-defensive and all-NBA player that's not even playing. Jalen Williams is like a Christmas gift they waiting to open whenever, if they even do. I don't know if he's going to return or what's going to happen, but he over there, like, part of the cheerleading crowd, just having a great time while they, like, literally, they undefeated in the playoffs, bro. Like, they are, I don't see anybody beating them. Like, I know San Antonio has a better record than them in this regular season, but I don't see anybody beating them until they show me that.
1: Now, the team that they swept was the Los Angeles Lakers. You look at LeBron James, I thought he was the best player for the Lakers in this entire series. When it comes to his future, Q, what do you think is going to be the final thought or the final decision by LeBron James about coming back or retiring or going somewhere else to play? What do you think that's going to be?
2: I see him coming back playing for the Lakers. Like, I don't know, you know, everybody talking about the numbers and all. I don't know about all of that and how all of that's going to shake out and work out, but I would be surprised if he retired or if he left. I think he definitely. I mean, obviously, you just said he was the best player for the Lakers in the playoffs, and it's like we've watched him steal the way the athleticism is still there. The conditioning is probably better than 80 to 90% of the league. So it's like he don't really get hurt, and it's like so I don't see him not coming back, and I don't see him leaving L.A. because, like, everybody is aware of his empire he's building out there, his new house, all of the things with his family, his daughters in school, and I just don't see him leaving it. I see him coming back, and if they do the things the right way, I think they will even be in competition to be able to try and get to the finals maybe.
0: When it comes to Austin Reeves, his teammate, he is eligible to sign a 5-year contract worth up to $241 million to stay at the Lakers. Rival teams would be limited to offering approximately 4 years at $178.5 million. We know he can score. We also know he's a defensive liability, but he's been able to be a self-made player. What do you think the market could potentially be, Q, for Austin Reeves?
2: Man, he's getting that max. This young kid, like, he getting that bread. OG, he got to look out. Like, I can't say he'll take the full max, especially if he stays in L.A., but I know he going over 200. He getting over 200. You got, like, that's just something you just got to do. Harry, tell him as a player, like, you got a chance to, like, do that in the contract. You got to go ahead and see what that be like one time. You feel me? Like, 240 and all of that. He may not have to get to 240, but as long as you get over 200, young fella, then you try and make a little room for them to do something. That's love. But he got to get over 200. Please, you
1: got to get up 200. So, Q, I would say this. Because Luka is a liability, and then watching that Oklahoma City series and them getting swept, Austin Reed was getting sought out every single time down the court. And I said in order for the Lakers to win a championship, I don't know if I can pay Austin Reed $45 million per year and then have Luka making his money, and then both guys are deficient from a defensive perspective. Now, from a player perspective, you get your money. By all means necessary, but I'm putting on my front office hat. I told Freddie, if Freddie and Harry was the front office, we ain't paying Austin Reeves $45 million a year. That's not happening. And and if one of us feel different, we're going to be arguing behind the scenes. We're going to have an argument. What are your thoughts to that?
2: No, I feel you on that, and this is my thing, right? Like, I'm not about to sit here and argue with you and say that Austin Reeves is a high-level defender. No, I'm not going to defend his defense, but I will say this. When you talk about him and Luka being out there together, and it's only, you know what I'm saying, it's only one ball, Harry. They can't score on both of us at the same time.
1: True.
2: You feel me? And I'm going to tell you this. Take close, like, go look at the numbers. Go look at the highlights and the plays and look at the tape. No one could guard either one of them boys. Could guard Luka or AI. Now, yeah, he struggled a little bit, but he still showed you, like, I'm a bucket. All season long, led the league in free throws, both of them too. And it's like, if you put the requisite pieces around them to help that, I felt like Rui and Marcus Smart was great pieces, and they did their thing, and they helped. But, like, come on, man. I'm not about to sit here and act like it's not other guards or duos or people out there in the league that ain't the best defenders and this and that. It's ways around that. But when you look at the chemistry them two guys got and at the level that they were able to perform with together, and the thing that I still say could have played out different. Now, it didn't matter to me whether they was both here or not. OKC was going to get hold to them. That was inevitable. They wasn't beating the OKC. But I just think if you had a healthy Luka, a healthy AR, and a healthy LeBron, you get a chance to see a little bit of the vision, and then you see what I need to do and how I need to do it. But I feel like that them three together, I think they worked. I think, you know, everybody talks about LeBron's brilliance, and he spoke on it last night. Like, this was the first time he ever had to do that, and look how well he did it. So you don't think if he come back for Act 2 in that role that he's not going to be immensely better going through a whole summer preparing, like, this is what I got to do, and, like, downloading that, and with his IQ and his ability to read the scenario and maximize what he needs to do? I think they could be a way better team next year if they get them three back healthy and they add the right type of pieces around. Obviously, you know, I don't know about all of the numbers. I ain't getting into that. But I think you start with them three, figuring out how you do the money and all that, and that's a solid three for me.
0: That's why he's always a BOFH, a brother of Freddie and Harry, because that boy bad when it comes to Quentin Richardson, ESPN NBA analyst, and also co-host of the Knuckleheads podcast. Q, always appreciate you, my brother. Take care. We'll talk to you soon, my man.
2: Anytime, fellas. Appreciate y'all.
0: Always appreciate him. We also appreciate you at 888-SAY-ESPN, 888-729-3776. Who is the most obnoxious fan base? 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
12: I'm Christine Lisi. Memphis Grizzlies forward Brandon Clark has died at the age of 29. LAPD sources confirmed to ABC News that Clark was found dead from a possible drug overdose yesterday at a home in Los Angeles. The Lakers will be patient with LeBron James's decision-making process as he enters into unrestricted free agency this summer, according to President of Basketball Operations and GM Rob Pelinka. He also said if LeBron decides he wants to play next season, LA would love to have him back. Besides James, there are a few other decisions for the Lakers this summer, including one on

0: And then that really puts you in a hole. As a kid that you signed since a young, and I'm going to say you drafted him, but you signed him as an undrafted player, and he's developed under you. And unless you can do a sign, like, it only makes sense if you do a sign and trade, because somebody else is going to offer him that money. Like, he's going to get that money somewhere else. Like, he's shown and proven during the regular season and moments in the playoffs that he's that type of player. So, if not close to it. Now, if you can get him at a small discount, how Jalen Brunson did for the New York Knicks, then it's a win. Like, you need a bunch of those discounts, if you can, from all those guys that are free agents for the Lakers this summer. And that's Rui as well. Even Marcus Smart, another guy that you feel is necessary to bring back. And LeBron James. Like, that's a good core to have, but it's going to be hard to get all of them, especially in the state of California, to take a pay cut.
1: Yeah, because those taxes are no joke, because the tax man always wins that battle involving finances. He's Danny Green, ESPN NBA analyst and three-time NBA champion on Freddie and Harry on ESPN Radio, the ESPN app, and ESPN Plus. I feel like we're doing This Is Your Life Danny Green championships when it comes to teams you play with, because the Cleveland Cavaliers, they have not been able to be a championship team since they won it with LeBron James and that cast of characters back in 2016, ruining the Golden State dream season that they had. I don't know, James Harden in game three at the end, or Donovan Mitchell in the second half of game four unlocked anything. But if they're able to do that or close to it, and we know Donovan Mitchell's not going to score 39 points in the second half like he did last night, Danny. But if they unlocked anything and they're able to play close to anywhere near their level, then how much trouble are the Detroit Pistons really in after having the best regular season record in the NBA?
0: It's a lot of trouble, but that's a big if. There's a lot of ifs there.
1: Yep, I agree.
0: Just speaking, because like, Cleveland's just not the same team they are on the road as they are at home. So if they can translate that somehow, some way, to play that type of basketball on the road like they do at home, then Detroit's in a lot of trouble. And before the season series started, I said Cleveland in six. But the way the series is going, it looks like it's going to go seven games, and it might even go to Detroit, because Cleveland just is night and day who they are at home and when they are on the road. So they got to prove to me that they can be a team that's mature enough, because they're not a number one seed. They don't have home court advantage in this series or any other series after this, that they can win on the road. Because if you can't win on the road, then you're not going to be a championship team.
2: When it comes to the number one seed in the Eastern Conference, the Detroit Pistons, what have you frowned upon so far in this playoff series when it comes to Detroit?
1: Good question.
0: Mainly as of late, it's been the turnovers. They've been playing really good basketball this series. Last series, they just didn't shoot well. They just didn't look like they had a good team bonding chemistry thing going on. Like, it was just, they weren't playing Detroit basketball. They're playing kind of soft. They were getting punked by Orlando somewhat, playing bully ball. This series, they kind of back more to Detroit basketball, and they're getting more physical. They're rebounding. Now it's just cutting back on turnovers. If they do that, they probably would have won one of those two games in Cleveland, especially game three, where Cade had three turnovers in the last minute or so of the game, ended up with eight. If you cut some of those turnovers in half or take away at least three or four of them in a split game, you have more shots on goal and a better chance of winning that game. So it'll be a different series. They also don't play that great on the road. They've won one game so far in the playoffs this year on the road, so they're a little bit better than Cleveland. They also have to find a way to kind of translate those role players that play great at home to play on the road. You got some good minutes from Paul Reed. You got great minutes from Caris LeVert, who's ex-Cavalier. He knows that team well. You can get those guys to continue to play like that, and then you get Dennis Jenkins and company to play like that, not only at home but on the road. They have a good shot at turning the series around.
3: All right, Danny, we're going to finish up here with Danny Green NBA team tour. You played with the Philadelphia 76ers as well. What was your reaction this weekend when you saw my New York Knicks and the fans go down there and take over Xfinity Mobile Arena?
0: Man, I mean, yeah, I'm unbelievably impressive, but yeah, it seems like every team that I play for is pretty intricate with what's going on in the NBA world today. Shout out to the Knicks, man. Philly had a great season. Joel said successful. I mean, they overexceeded with being Boston. I wouldn't say the season was successful, but Philly's a good team. Like, I wasn't impressed by New York's blowing out the Atlanta Hawks, right? Because like, Atlanta is a good team, but they're young and they're not supposed to be in the same realm as the Knicks. So when they beat them handily, I was like, all right, this is a good win, but I'm not impressed. You beat Philly like that, I'm overly impressed on what your capabilities are, and with how they're playing is very much championship basketball, and I fully expect them to be in the finals if they continue to play like this, and they should. You can't beat a team like that, sweep them, and beat Atlanta like that, and then go to the next series to Detroit and Cleveland and lose, when I think Philly is one of the top teams in the East when healthy. This New York Knicks team is playing really good basketball, and they should be in the finals, and put up a really good fight to hold up the Larry O'Brien trophy this year.
1: The very knowledgeable Danny Green, three-time NBA champion, ESPN NBA analyst, always bring that knowledge to us here on Freddie and Harry on ESPN Radio, the ESPN app, and ESPN Plus. Hit him on the socials at DGreen_14.
2: Freddie, they actually have a chance to win the NBA championship the way they're playing right now, the New York Knicks. I just wanted to get that out there.
1: Yeah, don't punk up now, Mr. Hawks fan, because Danny Green is here. Don't punk up now.
2: Shannon, did I not say that the other day after they swept? I feel like the New York Knicks has an opportunity, have an opportunity to win an NBA championship this year.
1: Danny, he's punking up because his Hawks got punked. Don't let him fool you, my friend. Trust me.
2: Atlanta knows me. They know who's not the punk.
1: Appreciate you, Danny. Talk to you soon. Thanks a lot, man.
0: Appreciate you guys, man. You guys enjoy,
1: all right? Sounds good. Don't forget about the NBA Plus. Each and every bounce, each and every shot, each and every block shot, each and every turnover right here at ESPN Radio. 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We're going to get back to the NBA. By the way, you get an extra 30 minutes of us today. We go until 7:30 Eastern time when it goes to Game 5 of the San Antonio Spurs and Minnesota Timberwolves. Which team that wins Game 5 will win the series? I believe whoever wins each Game 5 will win that series. Well, Harry agreed that comes your way in about 20 minutes. But the Monday Night Football opener has the champs from last year and the previous champs who want their crown back. We'll get to the NFL schedule. 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
1: He's Harry Douglas and Freddie Coleman. It's the afternoon crew known as Freddie and Harry, presented by Progressive Insurance. 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And check us out on ESPN Plus. So what does the NFL know when it comes to the Monday Night Football opener? They have the Denver Broncos not hosting Kansas City, but at Kansas City for the Monday Night Football opener. Now, the schedule release is officially going to be announced two nights from now, 8 o'clock Eastern time on ESPN2, as well as the NFL Network. But HD, what does the NFL know about two certain quarterbacks that have Kansas City hosting the team that knocked them off the top of the perch in the AFC West? And both of those teams play opening night, Monday Night Football, part of week one in the NFL.
2: I think the first thing, you look at the quarterbacks. Bo Nix, who got injured, couldn't play in the AFC Championship game. A lot of people feel like if he was there, the Denver Broncos would have represented the AFC in the Super Bowl to go against the Seattle Seahawks. That didn't happen. Clearly, he might be further ahead in his rehab process if we have this primetime game early in the season on Monday Night Football. And then secondly, Patrick Mahomes coming back from his knee that he tore up late in the year. His rehab process might be going along better than a lot of people thought it would at this juncture in that process as well, too. So to have this be one of the staple games, that's week one, right?
1: Week one, Monday Night Football. Monday Night Football, yeah.
2: Like they must know some things that we don't know on the outside. And when you look at these two guys, and I know it was a video of Patrick Mahomes not too long ago throwing on a football field. Wasn't any crazy movements, but that probably gave you an indication that, hey, this guy's attacking the rehab and he's trying to get back out there for week one. But you don't have this primetime game scheduled like this week one if you don't feel like these quarterbacks are going to be out there to perform at a high level.
1: That division is going to be really, really good in my opinion. I could see potentially three teams out of that division getting to the playoffs when it comes to the Broncos, the Chiefs, and the Chargers. And invariably, you expect the Las Vegas Raiders with the moves they made in the offseason, free agency. Fernando Mendoza coming in a quarterback. Kirk Cousins, they signed him to be a mentor to him, a guy who's been a proven commodity when healthy, to really get this going in the right direction. Finally, for the Las Vegas Raiders, they should be an improved team. I don't think they'll be a playoff team. I don't believe they'll be a playoff team, but they should be improved. This division could be really good once again. But who should be the team to be? I'm just going to give you two. No, I'll give you three. Broncos, Chiefs, or Chargers, who should be the team to beat in the AFC West?
2: I'm going with the Broncos. They're the team that had the number one seed in the AFC last year. They won the AFC West. There are some people who are magicians that can call things and see the future before it actually happens.
1: Mm-hmm.
2: Somebody said before the season that Denver Broncos were going to win the AFC West for the first time since Patrick Mahomes became starting quarterback. And my goodness, did that happen? But the favorite right now, in my opinion, although I love the moves that Kansas City made, not only in the draft, but in free agency, it should be the Denver Broncos. I love the addition of Jalen Waddle and how he's going to unlock a lot of different things. I feel like personally, for the offense of the Denver Broncos, they didn't do much in free agency. Pretty much, Jalen Waddle was the guy that they went and traded for.
1: Mm-hmm.
2: Got some nice pieces in the draft. But I'm looking for the Denver Broncos to try to reclaim their title that they won last season.
1: Here's what I'm going to say is the Kansas City Chiefs, because they got the most motivated player in the NFL known as Patrick Mahomes. They want their crown back. I'm not talking about Super Bowl or the AFC. They owned that division for 10 years.
2: Mm-hmm.
1: They did not like the fact that they almost were looking up at everybody in that division. Now, the Broncos were clearly the better team. Even when Kansas City was fully healthy, they weren't winning those close games. But they're going to be hell-bent to take back their division. They're not trying to hear it about Sean Payton and Bo Nix and that defense. They're like, whoa, whoa, whoa, whoa, whoa. We want our division back. They want to send a message opening night that they're back to being the Kansas City Chiefs. And more than likely, Patrick Mahomes is going to be on the center. I still think they're the team to beat because they're going to be the most motivated team, maybe in the AFC, and they got the most motivated player in the NFL when it comes to their quarterback, Patrick Mahomes.
2: Freddie, do not sleep on the Los Angeles Chargers. Mike McDaniel coming over from the head coaching position for the Dolphins to be their offensive coordinator. He's going to unlock Justin Herbert, trust me. So that offense may be a dandy to watch, and a lot of people are going to raise eyebrows in the right direction from what they're going to see from Justin Herbert this season.
1: NFL schedule release Thursday, 8 p.m. Eastern time on ESPN2, brought to you by PayPal, the official peer payment sponsor of the NFL. Well, the Lakers will build around Luka, but what if LeBron's not there and no Austin Reeves? 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
5: KEPN Lakewood, KKFN HD2 Longmont. 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
23: I'm Christine Lisi. Memphis Grizzlies forward Brandon Clark has died at the age of 29. LAPD sources confirmed to ABC News that Clark was found dead from a possible drug overdose yesterday at a home in Los Angeles. Narcotics were found at the scene. There was no evidence of foul play. Lakers president of basketball operations and GM Rob Pelinka at today's end-of-season press conference said if LeBron James decides he wants to come back for a 24th NBA season, the team would love to have him back. He added they'll be patient with James's decision-making process as he enters into unrestricted free agency. ESPN NBA analyst Danny Green.
24: He's been the best player on the floor a lot of times, especially for that Lakers organization, and he's one of the better players in the world still. So when you're doing that, regardless of how old you are, you still think you receive a certain compensation, as he should. It means too much to the game of basketball, too much to the Lakers organization to take a big discount because he's 41 years old.
23: Danny Green on Freddie and Harry. Spurs host the Timberwolves Game 5 of that second-round NBA playoff series tonight, 7:30 Eastern on ESPN Radio. That series is 2-2.
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21: This is Freddie and Harry.
1: Miss Kells, how are you this afternoon?
26: I am doing wonderful to my three favorite men. That's right, three. Freddie, Harry, and Shannon.
1: All right.
2: Oh.
1: All right now.
26: I know, he's so cute. I said, you know, I'm 61 years old. I'm probably old enough to be your mom, but you want to know something? He's a sweet kid. Just going to say it.
1: Okay. No love for Devin Kane, Miss Kells?
2: Wow.
1: No love for Devin at all?
26: Well, sure, Devin's nice. Of course he is. I've talked to him a couple times, but okay. Shannon, I don't know. There's something about Shannon.
1: All right,
26: he's a
1: now.
26: Sweet little kid.
1: All right.
2: Sorry, Deb. It's a chocolate thing, baby.
21: This is Freddie and Harry.

0: all New York fan bases. I'm a native New Yorker being obnoxious, but no, two Yankee fans shouted me down, known as Shannon Penn and E-Dog Eric Hanman, completely shouted me down. And then the Yankees showed and they spoke up for that.
1: All right, so I have a question for the Mets fan and the two Yankee fans.
0: Okay.
1: Which team do y'all believe will win a World Series next, the Yankees or the Mets?
0: The Yankees.
1: Okay.
0: They got better players, better personnel. That's just how that goes.
1: But it's always something.
0: Yeah.
1: It's always something with them. You feel like Aaron Judge will finally go to the judge's chamber?
0: I'm not the person asking that one. I'm not a Mets. I'm a Mets fan.
1: E-Dog, don't look at me sour-faced.
2: I just don't. What do you mean there's always something? What do you mean there's always something?
1: There's always
0: something.
1: Seems to be. Since 2009, it's always been something.
2: Yeah.
1: That was the last time y'all won a World Series.
2: Like, the American League isn't too hot right now, other than the Yankees and Rays. So it should be the Yankees to lose. So we'll see.
1: Who would you like to face in the World Series if you guys make it there?
2: Whoa!
0: You'd rather face the Braves than the Dodgers?
2: Come on, let's go. Let's get that Atlanta versus New York.
0: Yeah, because we saw how well it worked for Atlanta the last time.
1: Hey, I want part two.
0: Okay, be careful what you wish for.
2: I would like to beat the Dodgers, Freddie, but like at the same time.
0: For show purpose, like, I mean, come on.
2: It wouldn't be the worst thing in the world if some other team took care of business before the World Series.
0: Why not? Eric being true to himself and true to his team. Ron in Kentucky, who is the most obnoxious fan base?
3: The most obnoxious fans are Alabama football fans, especially the fans who never been to Alabama before, who can't even spell Tuscaloosa. And what makes it even worse, my dad and my stepdad are both from Tuscaloosa. So I don't know how my mom found two dudes from Tuscaloosa.
1: You might not know, but we know.
0: This is when you know that it's an obnoxious fan base, but Ron did not care to call out two family members.
1: No.
0: One who helped birth him and the other one who helped raise him. And he did, yeah, my dad and my stepdad, they're obnoxious and they root for Alabama football.
1: Now, I will say this. There are times where Alabama fans could be a bit uppity and snooty.
0: Well, since Nick Saban got that whole thing going, you're right about that. Once he got that thing rolling, forget about it. And Kalen DeBoer, I would ask for more money, too, to deal with that nonsense. 365 days a year as a football coach. I'd ask for more money, too. I don't blame him.
1: I know one thing. That run game for Alabama
0: better be
1: way better than it was in 2025. Oh, you're going to hear all of them call the Paul Feinbaum show.
0: Oh, my goodness.
1: And express their displeasure.
0: Yes, expressing displeasure hand-in-hand with a lot of fans, not just Alabama football fans, but even SEC football fans, because they made our list as the most obnoxious fan base. Keep weighing in at 888-SAY-ESPN, 888-729-3776. Part of Freddie and Harry, call in line with my man Harry Douglas. I'm Freddie Coleman. It is the afternoon cool known as Freddie and Harry. Staying in the SEC, Lane Kiffin, the new LSU head coach in football, he loves to stir up stuff. So how did Vanity Fair get involved with him doing what he does? Keep it here on ESPN Radio, the ESPN app, and SiriusXM Channel 80.
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10: I keep having stomach issues after eating, like diarrhea, gas and bloating, abdominal pain, and sometimes oily stools.
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0: 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Speaking of the Spurs and the Minnesota Timberwolves, from the We Know This, Now So You department, Sunday night's game four involving these two teams was the second most watched game of the NBA playoffs to date. 7.9 million viewers checked out that game on Sunday night, which means they did that kind of number on a Sunday night for Spurs and Timberwolves.
1: Like all time?
0: No, no. Yeah, second most watched of the playoffs to date this season.
1: Oh,
0: this playoff season. No, but 7.9 million viewers for two teams that a lot of people may not still know. Even though Anthony Edwards is on one side, Victor Wembanyama is on the other side, a lot of people had a chance to, oh, he got thrown out of that game. I may have to take a look at that and watch that on Tuesday or pay attention to it on ESPN Radio as we take you up to that coverage regarding Game 5 of the Spurs and Minnesota and San Antonio.
1: So, Freddie, you said 7.9 million views on Sunday, right?
0: 7.9 million viewers on Sunday, yes.
1: I think because of the anticipation and what transpired in that game and Victor Wembanyama being ejected, but the San Antonio Spurs and their guards really forefronting everything that they did offensively and hanging there and having that 8-point lead late in that game as well. Anthony Edwards, what we've seen from him, 36 points. Man, he came down and hit 1 3-pointer. I can't even repeat on air what he said after I read his lips.
0: Yeah, don't do